0: is Frank Jones. Good Saturday night crowd on hand here in Corpus Christi. Should be a festive atmosphere. Hooks have just taken the field. 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
4: 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The lineups are in and the pitchers are ready. It's game time for Arkansas Travelers Baseball. Now, with the call of all the action, let's go out to the ballpark and join the voice of the Travs, Stephen Davis.
0: It's go time tonight here at Whataburger Field in Corpus Christi, Texas. Travs and Hooks. Game five of the series. 87 degrees, the game time temperature tonight. Partly cloudy skies. We've had sunshine intermittently throughout the day. Breeze is strong, 13 miles per hour, and it is right to left again tonight. So balls in the air to left field. We'll get some help this evening. Very similar weather conditions to what we've had here each of the past few days. Travs have played well, obviously, here in Corpus Christi, having won each of the first few games. They've won in different ways. Clicking on all cylinders right now, as they are within a half game of first place in the division. Tulsa a half game up. Tulsa playing again tonight at Amarillo. They were defeated last night, so the Travs picked up a game in the standings. Travs looking to take care of their own business and see where things go with the Drillers outside of that. Brett Gillis, the Corpus Christi right-hander, completing his warm-up tosses in front of this nice Saturday night crowd here at Whataburger Field. Travs will not come back here this season. Still have three more series, though, in the state of Texas, and it will happen on each of their next three road trips, in fact. But tonight and tomorrow night still remaining here in Corpus Christi. Michael Arroyo in to lead things off for the Travs. And away we go this evening with the right-hander Gillis, 26 years old, ready to fire. And he does, with a fastball that misses just a bit high and outside for ball one to Arroyo. Gillis, 6'2", 215. He's from the Seattle suburb of Everett, Washington, where the Mariners' high A club, one level below the Travs, is located. Pitch down and away, two balls and no strikes now. Gillis, a ninth-round pick by the Astros out of the University of Portland. 4 years ago in 2022. Went to Cascade High School in Everett. 2-0 pitch. Arroyo goes after an off-speed delivery down out of the zone. And it's 2-1. Gillis making his 10th start. He's 2-2 with a 4.32 ERA. 41 and two-thirds innings. But throwing it well of late over his last three games, the ERA is just 1.69. 2-1 pitch. Slower breaking ball, and Arroyo swings through it. The count is 2-2. Arroyo, a six-game hitting streak, hits in all six games he's played since coming back off a short stint on the injured list. Gillis works just from the stretch. He rocks and fires, and the pitch is high. It's a full count now to Arroyo. Trav saw Gillis back in April at the series these teams played at Dickey Stevens. A lot of these traveler hitters have seen Gillis and seen him recently. And now a timer violation was called just before the pitch that was low anyway. Either way, it works out as ball four and puts Arroyo on base to start things. So Michael is on for Charlie Pagliarini. Charlie just one hit in the series, one out of 13, but he has drawn seven walks. And the first pitch is missing high, ball one. Arroyo stole a base last night. He has six steals this year in eight tries. Gillis quick to the plate, though. Tough to run on. Pagliarini swings through a fastball. And the count is 1-1. Just underway here in Corpus Christi, no score. Travs with the leadoff batter aboard on a walk. 14th walk given out by Gillis in just under 42 innings. Here's the pitch. Swung on and missed. Changeup and a good one. And it's quickly 1-2. Pagliarini, slightly open stance. Gillis takes a breath, checks the runner, pauses, now fires. Swing and a foul out of play, third base side. Count still 1-2. Last outing for Gillis was last Saturday in San Antonio. He took a tough luck loss, threw the ball very well, allowing just a run on five hits over five innings. Walked one, struck out four. Fastball way inside, and the count evens at 2-2 to Charlie. Pagliarini homered off Gillis in the matchup in North Little Rock back in April. Runner goes, 2-2 pitch, waved at and missed, strike three, throw to second, not nearly in time. Arroyo had a very good jump. Well, Pagliarini's gone for the first out of the inning. But Arroyo, with his seventh steal of the season, moves into scoring position. Now Hunter Fitzgerald looking at a ball that floats high and outside, ball one. Hunter with a couple homers in the series. He had a frustrating night last night, though, 0-for-4 with a couple strikeouts. Gillis to the plate. Fitzgerald swings and hits a ground ball into right center field, a base hit. Arroyo's around third. He'll score without a throw. And the Travs, three batters into the game, lead 1-0. Hunter Fitzgerald with his team-best 44th run batted in of the season. Shooting a ground ball to the right of second base and on into center field to drive home Arroyo. Travs on the board in the opening inning. Here's Lázaro Montes, who homered in the first last night. Three-run blast. Fitzgerald takes off the pitch. a foul ball. Check swing by Montes, and it deflected off his bat. It was a cut fastball running in on him. 0-1 to Lazaro. Fitzgerald trying to time up. Gillis was off and running on that first pitch. Shorter lead this time for Hunter. Gillis holding to vary his times. Now fires. And it's high. One ball and one strike. Montes, 16 homers this year, second most in the league. Pitch is high, 2-1. He's homered four times in this series, in every game except Thursday's. Two homers on Tuesday, up to 39 RBIs now. The 2-1 way inside, three balls and a strike. Travelers are 13-0 this season in games where Lazaro Montes hits a home run. That's an incredible statistic. 3-1 pitch. Big swing, no contact. It's a full count. Trav's running up the pitch count of Gillis here in the opening inning. 19th pitch of the first frame is on its way after a check of the runner. And it's just outside, ball four. The catcher, Jason Schiavone, tried to frame it, but it was wide. And Lazaro Montes has a walk. So it's two on with one out. Caleb Calley coming up. It's going to be a 20-plus pitch first inning for Gillis, and his pitching coach is out there to talk. In Hot Springs, the great outdoors isn't just a place, it's a lifestyle. Start your morning on Lake Hamilton for some of the region's best boating and fishing. Need to recharge? Hit our mountain trails for a scenic hike, then find your seat at a lakeshore patio. There's nothing like relaxing with a great meal while the sun sets over the water. 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Saturday night crowd into the ball game early here. Runners go for the Travs. Cali swings and chops it foul. Strike one. Caleb, 2 of 14 in the series. Four walks. Both hits, though, have left the yard. 239 hitter for the season. A dozen homers now and 27 knocked in. A one pitch from Gillis. Coming home. Runners not going this time, and it's low. One ball and one strike. Travs up 1-0 in the first. Trying to really put a dent in this game early with a prolonged first inning attack, running up the pitch count of the Hook starter in the process. He fires a 1-1 pitch, and Cali swings and shoots it foul past first base. Nicked it off the end of the bat. 1-2 now to Caleb. Hooks defensively tonight have Jaron Williams in left field, Yamal Encarnacion in center, Lucas Spence is in right. On the infield at third, Jax Biggers, the former Hog. Max Holy is the shortstop. Trevor Austin plays second. Garrett Guillemette at first, and Jason Schiavone, strong arm, is the catcher for Corpus Christi, with Brett Gillis, the Everett, Washington native, on the mound. 1-2 pitch. Swung on, pulled foul third base side and up into the crowd. Cali out in front, hooked that one. He'll see at least one more pitch. Big leads for both runners. Gillis checks the lead man, now comes home. And a slider is wide, two balls and two strikes. Hooks are going to get some action in the bullpen. Next pitch for Gillis will be number 25 here in this opening inning. Crowd trying to help him out. Runners hopping around. Now the pitch. Fouled away. First base side. Good defensive swing by Cali on a slider that was working off the plate. Right-handed activity begins in Corpus Christi's bullpen. Two balls, two strikes to Cali. The pitch. Swung on and missed. Caleb strikes out. And there's two gone here in the first. Both outs coming via strikeout for Gillis, who has now K'd 35 this season in 42 innings. So it'll fall to Nick Raposo now with two out. Nick 0 for 10 in the series, including an 0 for 4 last night. He swings and hits a sharp one hopper to the third baseman. Biggers will run it to third base, and he wins the race for the force out to end the inning. May have been the hardest hit ball of the entire inning, but it's also the third out. Raposo grounding into the force out, and the Travs are done in the first. They get one home, though, one run on one hit. There were two walks and two men left. We've played half an inning. Our score, the Travelers one, and the Hooks coming up.
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0: One to nothing. Travs on top into the bottom of the first. Ryan Sloan on the hill, and his first pitch of the night swung on. Chopped to third over a leaping Caleb Cali. It bounces and on into left field. Max Holy is on with a leadoff base hit. Sloan coming in with a heater at 96 miles per hour. And Holy hit it sharply on one hop that was big enough to get over Cali's head. So the Hooks have their leadoff man on. Travs shut him out last night on just three hits. There's Lucas Spence. Did not play last night. Left-handed batter. And Sloan deals down and in for a ball. Ryan was perfect last Saturday. 18 up, 18 down on 61 pitches with 11 strikeouts. Gives up a hit to the first batter tonight, of course. You know that's how it works out. The 1-0 popped foul, backing out of play, and the count is even. Spence, 2 out of 14 in the series. He's a 196 hitter in 30 games this year. Now the 1-1, runner going. Pitch is down and in for a ball. The throw to second, not in time. Good jump by the runner. And it was not a great pitch for Raposo to work with to throw. Max Holden.

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1: As Trevor Austin looks at ball one. We'll see how Sloan bounces back. Does he stay on the attack here? The wind and the 1-0 pitch. That's a strike and the count is even. Ryan, 49 Ks this year, 10 walks, and he's really turned things up of late. Pitch low and outside, 2 balls, 1 strike. Over his last 4 starts, an ERA of 1.83, 29 strikeouts, and only 1 walk in that time. The 2-1, that's hit well. Deep left center field, Trevor Austin has homered. And Corpus Christi takes a 3-1 lead as they go back-to-back with the home runs from Spence and now Austin. Both no-doubters to left center field. That's pull side for Austin. His 8th of the year. The hooks, tired of taking the licks in this series, have come out swinging tonight, both metaphorically and literally. And Jason Schiavone takes ball one, and Nick Raposo runs the baseball out to Ryan Sloan. Before they were icons, Babe Ruth, Honus Wagner, and Jackie Robinson trained in the Spa City. Welcome to the historic Hot Springs Baseball Trail. Walk the same streets where the curse of the Bambino began, and see where Major League spring training was born. With digital markers and historic plaques across town, the past is just a smartphone scan away. Visit hotsprings.org and start your journey on the trail today. Sloan's mettle being tested here in the first. 1-0 pitch. Big swing and no contact. And the count is even. Schiavone lost his balance and fell down on that cut. He's homered twice in his first 15 double-A games. 12 out of 50 overall. He swings and hits a high fly ball to left. The wind will push it some. Ciani's at the warning track, and he makes the catch. First out of the bottom of the first as Schiavone got underneath that one just a little bit. It's 315 to the left field corner here at Whataburger Field, 375 to the alley, but that area in straight up left where he hit that ball, about 330, and it almost got out. 400 dead center, right center field 375, right field corner is 325. Yamal Encarnacion, the batter now, dancing out of the way of ball one down and in. Fastball down around his feet. Encarnacion, 2 of 9 in the series, 2 walks as well. 5-foot, 7-inch switch hitter. And he moves back out of the way of another fastball. It's now 2-0. Three to one, hooks in the first. Fastball called a strike, 2-1 now, 97 miles per hour from Sloan. Ryan throws both a four-seam and two-seam fastball. He'll cut the fastball as well. Slider and a changeup for the off-speed. 2-1, way down and in. It was either an overthrown slider or a cutter that he lost the handle on. Well, 3-1 now to Encarnacion. Bases empty, 1 out in the first. 3 runs already in. This pitch swung on and chopped to third on one hop. Easy play for Cali, who fires across, 2 away. Cali playing third base tonight. JT Arruda is the shortstop. Michael Arroyo's at second base. Hunter Fitzgerald plays first. In the outfield, Sammy Ciani in left, Jared Sundstrom center, Lazaro Montes in right. And Nick Raposo is the catcher.

0: Ryan Sloan. Here's Jaron Williams hitting sixth in their lineup tonight. Playing for the third time in the series. He takes a strike. Right-handed batter, 0 for 5 with a walk so far this week. 7 of 38 overall with Corpus Christi, a 184 batting average. He swings and hits a chopper. Sloan able to grab it off the mound, first base side, but nobody's there at first base. Fitzgerald had gone for the ball as well, and Williams beats it out for an infield hit. Ball was a long ways from Fitzgerald, and I don't know what he would have done with it had he fielded it. Michael Arroyo was a little slow coming in from second base. Sloan did the right thing by going and getting it, but by the time he realized he didn't have anybody to throw to and he started sprinting for first, it was too late. And now Drew Brutcher bats. 7 RBIs in the series for Brutcher. He's 4 out of 11. Tall left-handed hitter. Sloan checks in on the runner at first, who's back easily. Brutcher playing his 8th double-A game. Runner takes off. The pitch swung on, fouled back, out of play. This feels like a very long inning for Sloan, but the pitch total is not extreme. That was only his 20th pitch, 12 of which have been strikes. The hooks have been swinging early in the count on fastballs. Short lead this time for Williams. He takes off. Sloan still has the ball. Throw to first. Now down to second. Not in time. Williams swipes the bag. He tried to time the pitcher and took off early. Sloan's mistake, though, was turning and throwing to first base rather than stepping off and finding the moving runner, in which case he likely would have thrown to second. So Williams steals the bag. He's in scoring position now. One strike, the count on Brutcher. And the pitch. Outside, it's 1-1. 3-1, Corpus Christi here in the first. They have hit a pair of home runs. Sloan deals. Brutcher swings. Trickles it foul. Strike 2. Field plays him to pull around to the right. 1-2 to the left-handed batter. Sloan looking to end the bottom of the first. The pitch swung on and missed. Got him with high heat. Ryan Sloan blows him away at 97 miles per hour. But not before the hooks do plenty of damage in the first. 3 runs on 4 hits. 2 homers. 1 man stranded. We've played 1 inning. Travs need some offense tonight. They're down 3-1.
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0: 3-1. Corpus Christi leads. We go to the second inning. Travs will need a big offensive performance tonight. Stranded a couple runners the first inning. JT Arruda leads it off here in the second. And he takes strike one. Switch hitter batting left. JT on a 5-game hitting streak, punctuated by a 4-hit game last night, a career high 4 hits. Swing and a ground ball foul outside of first. It's quickly nothing and two on Arruda with Jared Sundstrom and Sammy Ciani to follow this inning. Brett Gillis from the stretch after a 27-pitch first inning. Fires high and away, 1-2. Catcher sets the target, low and away. 1-2 pitch, chopped over the mound. The shortstop ranging gets to it, but won't have a play. Holy was back onto the outfield grass, well on the other side of second, stabbed for the ball. Even though he had it in his glove, had no chance to get Arruda. Now JT extends the hit streak to 6 with an infield single to open the second inning. So now Jared Sundstrom playing for just the second time this week. He's 1 out of 3 with a walk. And he swings and hits one to center field, right at Encarnacion, who makes the catch. And there's one away. Now the number 9 hitter, Sammy Ciani, coming up. Sammy 0-for-7 this week with a walk, hitting 192 for the season, 15 out of 78. 26th game of the year for Ciani tonight. Pitch a little bit high, 1. 3-1, Travs trail. Second inning. Travs have not been behind much in this series. Swing and a foul out of play to the left. It's 1-1. And that one off the ricochet, caught by a fan on a nice grab. Gillis trying to work quickly. Brings the pitch, and it's low, 2-1. Travs dressed in the Swamp camo jerseys tonight. Arkansas in red letters across the chest. White numbers front and back. Gray pants, black helmets, black caps with a gray bill. Ciani swings and drives this one towards right center field, but it hangs up, and the right fielder Spence goes over to make the grab. 2 out. Arruda holds it first. Hooks are dressed in light blue jerseys tonight. It says Sparkling City in white letters on the front, one of the nicknames for Corpus Christi. And a red number on the front in small font. Big red number on the back of that light blue jersey. White pants. Gillis has red stirrup socks pulled up to his knees. And they're wearing light blue caps with a red bill. There's Michael Arroyo swinging and missing at a breaking ball. Arroyo walked and scored last inning. Swings here. It's a one-hopper right at the third baseman. Biggers will go the short way to second for the force. And that's the inning. Travs don't move that leadoff hit at all. He's stranded at first base. Nothing across for Arkansas in the second. After 1.5, Travs trail 3-1.
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0: Well, 3-1 Hooks to the bottom of the second. They sent seven to the plate in the first inning against Ryan Sloan, scoring three times on two homers. Garrett Guillemette leads off here. He's batting eighth tonight. And he takes strike one. Good breaking ball from Sloan to get ahead. Ryan threw 23 pitches in the first inning, 14 of them for strikes. The 0-1 pitch, low and away, one ball and one strike now. Guillemette, 2 of 12 this week, hitting 177 for the season. Right-hand hitter splits his time between catcher and first base. Pitch swung on, ground ball left side. Aruda dives, can't get it. It's through. And Guillemette has a base hit to open the inning. Hooks are making some solid contact against Sloan. That was a fastball at 95 miles per hour, and it went out at 96. It seems as though these hitters are looking for the fastball and going after it. Not worrying about any of Sloan's other pitches. They're, as they say in baseball parlance, spitting on those and just letting them go by. And trying to attack the heater. Jax Biggers moves his feet out of the way of ball one on a cutter. Biggers, 3 out of 10 since coming down from AAA at the start of the week. Former Hog swings and launches a sky-high pop-up to shallow right field. Arroyo, one step back onto the outfield grass, makes the catch. And there's one gone in the inning. Wasn't sure if that ball was Arroyo's or Montes coming in, but it was barely out of the infield dirt. Arroyo, though, was playing it very casually, almost off to his side, kind of turned toward, away from home plate. Now back to the top of the order for Holy. And he takes strike one. Holy got him started with a single on the first pitch from Sloan, a chopper over the head of the third baseman. Here comes the 0-1. That's right in there. Strike two. Decent lead for Guillemette. He has surprising speed for a catcher. Fastball is high and away. 1-2 now the count. Sloan laboring a bit here in the first two innings tonight. Still throwing a lot of strikes. Runner goes. The pitch swung on and missed. Strike three. The throw not in time. But they're going to call batter interference. Yes, they are. Ricky Rivera is going to argue it on the Corpus Christi side, but Holy stepped onto home plate, and there was a little contact with Raposo's throw. Rivera's trying to argue that it was the follow-through on the swing and just a natural motion and nothing illicit by Holy, but that won't stand. It's batter interference. The runner going to second is out, and the inning is over. So nothing across for the Hooks. After two, though, they lead the Travs 3-1.
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0: It's 3-1, Corpus Christi. Travs come to bat in the third inning. Three left-hand hitters coming up. Pagliarini, Fitzgerald, and Montes against Brett Gillis. Pitch to Pagliarini, chopped foul into the first base dugout occupied by his teammates. Strike one. Gillis tougher on left-handed hitters this year than righties. Hitting about 150 points lower are lefties, so it's very much a dramatic reverse split. Right versus left for the right-hander Gillis. Breaking ball down and in, 1-1. Even in terms of power numbers, righties have hit better than lefties. Significantly better. The 1-1. Bounced foul down the first base side. Strike two. Right-handed hitters slugging .516 off him. Lefties are at just .242. Small sweeper he's got, small slider, or if you want to call it a cut fastball, I don't think you'd get much argument. It's a big time weapon for him against these left-handed hitters. One and two to Pagliarini. Pitch again, bounced foul on the first base side. Gillis feeding Pagliarini a steady diet of those breaking balls coming in on him. Two pitch again, high and outside this time. Two balls, two strikes. Travs, one run, two hits so far, no errors. Hooks, three runs, five hits, no errors. Big crowd on a Saturday night at Whataburger Field. The pitch. Pulled foul on the ground, first base side. Still 2-2 to Charlie. The best thing the Travs are doing offensively right now is they continue to punch up that Gillis pitch count. Next pitch will be his 45th, and this is only his 11th batter. Nobody out, third inning. And it's high to run the count full now on Pagliarini. Travs have had success against some of the Hooks starters this week, but they've had success against nearly every Corpus Christi reliever. 3-2 pitch. Down and in, ball four. Pagliarini has his eighth walk of the series. This is why he leads the club in free passes. Charlie has drawn 37 this season, and why he is up among the league leaders in that category. Entered the night with the third most walks in the league, only four back of the top spot. Now Hunter Fitzgerald, the batter, and he takes a ball high. Hunter singling home a run in the first on a sharp ground ball up the middle. One-0 pitch. Big swing, no contact, 1-1. Gillis does not throw overly hard. The fastball is in the 89 to 92 mile per hour range. But it's the movement he gets on that pitch and the others that makes him tough. The 1-1. Fouled back. Strike two. Mentioned he'd been using the short slider or cutter a lot to these left-handed hitters. coming back with straight fastballs here against Fitzgerald to the outer part of the plate. And even though it's only 89 miles per hour, Hunter's a little late to him. 1-2 pitch, way high and outside. That one didn't bite. 2-2 now. Now the 2-2. Hit in the air, foul down the third base side, and out of play. Again, another traveler running up Gillis's pitch count a bit. This will be the 14th pitch of the inning and only the second batter. Long pause. Now he comes home, and Fitzgerald gets it in the air, right center field. Right and center fielder's on the run, and it's the right fielder Spence cutting in front to make the grab. One away. Pagliarini gets back to first. Both Spence and Encarnacion were at full-on sprint. Good communication between those two to avoid running into one another. Spence makes the catch. So one away. Here's Montes. Lazaro walked his first time. Gillis deals. A ball low and in. Three to one. Travs trailing third inning. They've won their last nine road games. Swing and a foul out of play. Third base side. One ball and one strike. Gillis works quickly this time and gets called strike to make it 1-2. Gillis varying his tempo between pitches now. He is in good control of this game at the moment. Travs need to do something to change that. Montes trying to do it here by calling timeout. Short lead, Pagliarini. Not going anywhere, and Montes hits a ground ball sharply, but foul off of first. Very close. Close enough, the first baseman dove for it. The count remains 1-2. Wind bustling right to left tonight. Montes swings and rips a ground ball past the second baseman into right center. Pagliarini's headed for third. He'll make it. Ball juggled. Now Montes heads for second, and he dives in safely. Ball got loose along the third base line as it got back to the infield then, but finally corralled, and the Travs will have a pair in scoring position here with just one out. Pagliarini never hesitated around second base, and I think the right fielder, Lucas Spence, may have taken his eye off the ball just a bit when he saw that. No guarantee he's going to get Pagliarini at third, but he would have been looking to throw there. And once the ball was bobbled, Montes didn't hesitate and headed for second. That's a single for Lazaro and an error on the right fielder. Travs with a scoring chance here in the third. And a mound visit for Corpus Christi. Fans, you can watch all 138 Travs games for free on the Bally Sports Live app or at ValleySports.com. Fans can also purchase an MLB Plus subscription, which includes access to MLB games live and on demand, live MLB audio for all 30 teams, MLB Network, and MLB Big Inning. Caleb Callie in a key spot here for the Travs. A couple runners in scoring position, one out. Hooks play the infield back, except the first baseman. The pitch lined into left field, over towards the line, base hit. Left fielder cuts it off shy of the track, but two runs score. Callie with a big turn at first will hang on right there with a game-tying two-run single. Ball off his bat at 109 miles per hour. Well, the Travs have hit a couple balls very sharply on the last two pitches. Montes and now Callie. And they've tied the score at three. Caleb's 28th and 29th runs batted in. Here's Nick Raposo. And he swings and comes up empty. Strike one. Nick bounced into a fielder's choice his first time. Gillis is over 20 pitches in the inning. Still only one out. Here he comes. Way outside in the dirt and skips away. Callie to second on a wild pitch. Runner back into scoring position for the Travs as they look to take the lead. Raposo hitting just 185 over his previous nine games entering tonight. Awaits the 1-1. Here it comes. In the dirt. Backhanded by the catcher, Schiavone. Ball two. Now suddenly Gillis struggling to command. A couple loud-sounding, hard-hit balls. Brett Gillis now fighting the strike zone. 2-1 pitch. That's hit hard. Left center field. That's down in the gap and banging off the wall. Callie scores. Raposo trades places with him. An RBI double. Travs lead 4-3. The Trav dugout having some fun right now as the boys have broken out the loud bats again. They've got the Corpus Christi pitcher seemingly on the ropes here in the third inning. Sixth double of the season for Raposo. Now here's JT Arruda. Singled his first at bat after four hits last night. JT takes a strike. The Hooks now get action going in their bullpen. Had some light tossing in the first when Gillis was up to 27 pitches. The 0-1 fouled out of play to the left. Strike two. Things a little more urgent in the Hooks bullpen this time around. Right-hander warming is Amilcar Chirinos. Still just one out in the inning. Gillis comes set. Couple looks back at the runner. Now the pitch. And it's high for a ball. That was his 65th pitch of the night. And 27th in this inning. Aruda's only the sixth batter to come to the plate here in the third. Pitch coming again. Aruda swings, bounces it to first base. Guillemette to his right to get it. Long toss to the pitcher. Just in time, they get Aruda by half a step. Two out. Raposo moves over to third. And that'll bring in Jared Sundstrom, who flied to the center fielder his first time. Sundstrom will look for a two-out hit to get that runner home from third. Checks his swing on a pitch down and away and held up, ball one. Travs up 4-3, third inning. Both teams have led already tonight. Here's the 1-0. Waved at and missed, count even. Raposo, the runner at third. Doubled in the go-ahead run moments ago. Slider moves wide. 2-1 now to Sundstrom. This Trav's offense, especially this week, but overall for the last several weeks, always has a response. Might not always be the next inning, but it doesn't take them long usually. 2-1. Sundstrom swings and comes up empty. 2-2. Time called by the batter. 70 pitch night now for Gillis. 32 of them in this inning alone, and he's not done. He comes set, and he deals another one to Jared Sundstrom. Outside, and the count runs full, 3-2. On deck, Sammy Siani. Payoff pitch now from Gillis to Sundstrom. Swung on and missed. Put a slider over the plate. Just let him try to make contact, and he did not. Sundstrom strikes out to end the inning. Third K for Gillis. But the Travs put up three and retake the lead. Three runs, three hits, a walk, one error, one man left. 2.5 played. Travs are up 4-3.
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Travs up 4-3, going to the bottom of the third. Ryan Sloan with a lead to protect again. He'll face the 2-3 and 4 hitters this inning, including the two guys who homered off him in the first. And he gets swinging strike one from Lucas Spence on a breaking ball. Spence hit a two-run opposite field homer to left center field. He did not miss when he made contact. But one is low, one ball and one strike. Sloan wants to work quickly. Goes into his motion and deals. Check swing. They appeal to third. Yes, he went. Strike two. Let's see if Sloan has actually settled in. Put up a zero in the second. Got around a leadoff single. A batter's interference call helped him. Or what would have been a stolen base. And instead was the third out. Spence swings. It's a fly ball left field. Siani is on. He's there. Lost his cap on the way, but makes the routine catch. And there's one out. It does appear that Sloan is settling in a bit. The game plan may have changed some with the realization that the Hooks were attacking the fastball a lot early. Might focus on off-speed stuff to begin these at-bats. Here's Trevor Austin. He swings and hits a drive. Right center field this time. Long run, Sundstrom. He won't get it. And it's gone. Through the wind, up onto the berm in right center field. Trevor Austin homers to left center in his first at bat, to right center going the opposite way in his second. A two home run night. And this game is tied at four. Well, you go to right center in this park when the wind's blowing the way it is, you've got some serious pop. You do it as a right-handed hitter, put a gold star by that man. Now, Sloan supplies a lot of the power with the fastball. Came in at 96 miles per hour. He throws ball one to Jason Schiavone. But Austin put a very good swing on that. One oh. Called a strike, count even.

0: This pitch is low, 2-1. Sloan working from the windup with the bases empty. Schiavone swings through a two-seam fastball that was running in on him. Two balls, two strikes. Now the 2-2. Bounced it in front of home plate and past Raposo. Full count. Four in the third. Back to a slugfest tonight as we had on Tuesday and Wednesday, but the Hooks hitting some home runs. 3-2 pitch. Fouled away. We'll do it again. This Corpus Christi team, we've talked about it all week long. They don't have a lot of power. Subsequently, don't hit a lot of home runs. They've hit only 45 on the season. They're slugging just 345 as a team. Swing and a foul back out of play. Still 3-2. Payoff again from Sloan. High ball four. He walked it. Schiavone aboard with a one-out free pass. First walk given out tonight by Sloan, and only his second over a five-start stretch. Here's Yamal Encarnacion, grounded to third his first time. Pick over to first, runner back. Sloan keeping an eye on that runner. Now deals. And Encarnacion chops it to first. Fitzgerald's got it. Turns, throws to second for one. Return throw to first is off target. And Fitzgerald had to come off the base. Encarnacion reaches on a fielder's choice. It was a disjointed play from the start. Fitzgerald was near the bag at first and hesitated just a bit. He could have stepped on first base and then made the throw down for a tag double play. Made the right decision, though. Turned and threw to second, but he almost did so like it was infield practice at 4 o'clock. And then Aruda's return throw sailed down the first base line. Ball one high to Jaron Williams. Raposo back picks on the runner, but he's diving in time. Encarnacion, one of the faster players in the league, and Corpus Christi's leading base stealer. See if he might run here with two out. Williams had an infield single his first time. 1-0 pitch from Sloan. Runner is going. Pitch is a ball. The throw to second late and high. Did Encarnacion come off the bag? He did not. The left foot just did stay on the base. He was going full speed even with the dive. Barely got stopped in time. His 22nd stolen base of the year. He's in scoring position with two down. And it's 2-0 to Williams. And this pitch is in for a strike. Four game, third inning. So it's not going to be a quick one tonight. It's going to be a grinder between these clubs. Sloan checks the runner. Now comes home. And it's in for a strike, 2-2. Patient at bat for Jaron Williams. Got his first hit of the series in the first inning. Two and two now. Sloan ready and deals. In the dirt, kicks out in front of the plate. Runner breaks for third. Raposo grabs it, throws too late. Ball ended up out on the grass by about 15 feet. Nick looked like an infielder coming out to barehand it and throwing off 1 foot. Really no chance to get Encarnacion on the wild pitch. So he's at third with two out and a 3-2 count on Williams. Left-handed hitting, Drew Brutcher on deck. The pitch fouled away, and we'll do it again. Seventh pitch of the at-bat coming up here. Sloan to Williams. Popped up, foul near the first base dugout, and it's out of play. Not by much. Still 3-2. Sloan now up to 53 pitches tonight. This third inning, the second frame where he's thrown more than 20. Again, a 3-2 on its way. And this one's lined to left center field. Sundstrom on the run. He gets there. Ball hung in the air. And Jared Sundstrom runs it down to keep the game tied. Hooks get one in the third inning on Trevor Austin's second homer of the night. One hit, one walk. One man left. We've played three. Trav's four, Hooks four.
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0: Well, we're right back where we started as we begin inning number four, tied four apiece. Stephen Davis with you from Whataburger Field. Ethan Riggs, our studio producer tonight. Sammy Siani leading off here this inning for the Trabs, takes a strike. It's still Brett Gillis on the mound for the Hooks. He's about to throw his 75th pitch. Siani swings and knocks it foul. No balls and two strikes to Sammy. He flied out to right field his first time. Trav's wrapping up their second time through the lineup here. The 0-2. That's downstairs for a ball. Arroyo and Pagliarini to follow. Hooks continue to have action in the bullpen. Third time they've had someone throwing tonight. So you figure Gillis's time on the mound very limited right now. This pitch high and away, two balls and two strikes. Next one on the way. Foul back. Siani stays alive. Would venture to guess this is the biggest crowd of the series here in Corpus Christi. They're expecting a decent crowd again tomorrow as well, but tonight looks bigger than what they had here last night. 2-2 bouncing in. Full count now. 4,572, the announced attendance last night. Last night they had a bag giveaway and fireworks. Shirt giveaway tonight. It was a good-looking shirt. A lot of folks have actually put it on, and they're wearing it in the stands tonight. 3-2, just off the plate, ball four. Siani walks to open the fourth inning. It's a long-sleeve, dark blue, kind of dry-fit style shirt that they gave away tonight. Very useful down here in the humid part of the country. With a lot of sun, keep your arms covered. Still have on a lightweight shirt. Michael Arroyo now the hitter. Siani runs. Arroyo fouls the pitch back. Strike one. Trav's have been running tonight. One stolen base officially, but they had a couple other men in motion when balls were put in play. A one pitch pulled foul past manager Rich Thompson, coaching at third. Strike two. Travs have led 1-0 and 4-3. We're tied at four here in the fourth inning. Hooks led 3-1. Arroyo swings and sends one to right field. Over goes Spence towards the line to make the catch. One away. Ball came off the bat with a little pop to it. Just never had a chance to get down. Arroyo lines to right for the first out of the inning. And that's going to finish off the Corpus Christi starter, Brett Gillis. He's thrown 82 pitches. And his night will be done right there. The Hooks manager, Ricky Rivera, with a slow walk out to the hill. But pointing to the bullpen for a pitching change. 4-4 our score, top of the fourth. Runner at first, one out, and the Hooks going to the bullpen. We're back after this on Buzz 2.
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4-4, top of the fourth. Travs with a runner on, one out. Hooks bringing on right-hander Emil Carr-Chirinos. 6'3", 235-pounder. He's 24 years old. He was the losing pitcher back in the series opener on Tuesday. Travs tagged him for two runs on two hits in just one inning. Be a string of left-handed hitters coming up here against Chirinos, who inherits a runner at first. He is making his 20th appearance of the season. Here's the pitch. Charlie Pagliarini stares at it, and it's strike one. Chirinos tough against both righties and lefties. Opponent's hitting just 143 off him, but he does have a 4.22 ERA. So when he gets hit, it comes in bunches. 0-1, chased and missed. That one fell out of the sky and down out of the zone. Oh, and 2 now to Charlie. Chirinos, one win, one loss on the year. Two saves, 29 strikeouts, 18 walks over 21 in the third innings. Two-strike pitch coming home, and it's wide for a ball. Good speed at first with Ciani. Starter Gillis throwing 82 pitches, 50 strikes before being lifted. Long pause from Chirinos. Now he comes home. Pagliarini swings and pops it up. Shallow left, wind pushing it out a bit, and it'll be the left fielder, Williams, that's on to make the catch. Two out. Pagliarini now 0 for 2. That brings up Hunter Fitzgerald, who has singled and flied to right. Pitch to Hunter is fouled away, third base side. Now the hook's going to the bullpen in the fourth. Travs still have Ryan Sloan out there, but he's labored through three innings. A lot of hard contact tonight.

0: over to first. That was a split second too late doing it. 2-1 pitch now. Runner goes. Swing and a miss. Strike two. The throw to second. Late and off target. Ciani's in with a steal. His seventh of the year. Travs with their second stolen base of the night and their 100th of the season. Not quite on the pace they've been on the last few years when they've set the franchise single season stolen base record 3 years in a row. But still running a lot this season. 2-2 pitch now with the runner in scoring position. Waved at and missed. Off speed and down out of the zone, Fitzgerald chases, and the inning is over. Chirinos strands the inherited runner. We've played 3.5. Travs and Hooks locked up 4 apiece.
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0: Four to four into the bottom of the fourth inning. Lower third coming up for Corpus Christi against Ryan Sloan. Brutcher, Guillemette, Biggers, left, right, left. Ryan's first pitch of the inning is off the outside corner, ball one. Brutcher, a strikeout victim his first time. Sloan has only K'd two through three innings tonight. 1-0. Fouled back, count even. Mentioned the shirt giveaway tonight here at Whataburger Field. It's presented by the Port of Corpus Christi, just a few steps from the ballpark here. Brutcher gets jammed and lifts a pop-up behind third base. Callie's back onto the outfield grass to get it. One out. And we're talking about the Port of Corpus Christi pregame. It is the number two exporter of crude oil in the world. A lot of the oil that gets pumped out of the Permian Basin in West Texas is shipped down here and exported out through this port. Garrett Guillemette takes a strike, and that's the port that is right off this ship channel behind left field of the ballpark. 0-1. Missed inside. One ball, one strike. The office building of the Port of Corpus Christi is visible beyond the berm in right center field, just across a large parking lot from the ballpark on this side of the water. Pitch is low, 2-1. That is one of the busiest ports in the world. The number two exporter of crude oil in the world is the Port of Corpus Christi, right here by Whataburger Field. 2-1 pitch. Guillemette swings, lines it for right center field. That's going to plug the gap. down and rolling to the wall.

0: Guillemette with extra bases. He's not stopping at second. Arroyo's relay, not in time. The ball pops free anyway. A triple for Garrett Guillemette. Just his third extra base hit of the season in 40 games. That was a good swing. He lined it into right center field and was thinking three out of the box. Cameron Ming will go out and talk to Ryan Sloan. Well, back to the point about the port of Corpus Christi. How much crude oil do they export as the number two exporter in the world? How about 2.4 to 2.6 million barrels per day? That's what they're averaging. About 2.5 million barrels of crude oil a day right now. That's astounding. Quite the enterprise going through the port of Corpus Christi down here. Trials will bring the infield in with one out and the runner at third. Hooks looking to take their second lead tonight. Jax Biggers popped up to second base his first time. He swings and comes up empty. Back pick to third as Guillemette gets back, keeping him honest, not letting him get too big of a secondary lead off of third base. 4-4 ball game, bottom of the fourth. Travelers have bullpen action for the first time tonight behind Sloan. Ryan brings his 63rd pitch. Check swing. Biggers did not go. It's down and in on him. One ball and one strike. Next one coming inside as Biggers lifts the arms out of the way. Ball two, 2-1. Ryan needs to make some big pitches here. 2-1, call to strike, good cutter. Got it in at the top of the zone. Go ahead, run at third, one out, bottom of the fourth. Feels like a big spot, even though it's still fairly early in the game. Two balls, two strikes. Sloan ready, and he brings it. Swung on, ground ball fair, over first, past the diving Fitzgerald and down the line. Scoring is Guillemette. Biggers is around second, headed for third. And he'll make it without a throw. A pair of triples in the inning. And the Hooks lead 5-4. First triple for Biggers after being sent down to Double A at the start of the week. Second extra base hit, fourth RBI. And it'll be the last pitch Ryan Sloan throws tonight. Well, after a perfect outing last week, reigning Texas League Pitcher of the Week, anything but tonight, as the Hooks got after him early. And he hands the baseball to his manager, trailing with one out in the bottom of the fourth. Hooks threatening still, runner at third, one out. They lead 5-4. Travs to the bullpen on 106.7, Buzz 2.
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0: Travs trail for the second time tonight. It's 5-4 Corpus Christi. We're in the bottom of the fourth. Ty Cummings is on for the Travs. He'll take over with one out and a runner at third base. And he'll have the top of the Hooks lineup to deal with. Ty's 10th appearance as a Trav. He's worked 14 innings, 15 strikeouts, 6 walks, ERA 4.5. Record of 2-0. Infield in for Arkansas. And the first pitch low to Max Holy, who was singled and struck out. Tough grind tonight for Ryan Sloan. One of his poorest outings as a Traveler. It ties for his second shortest. Off-speed pitch, called a strike, 1-1. The 5 runs allowed as of now. The runner at third, still his responsibility. Tied for his most given up this season. Just never quite settled in tonight. Swing and a foul out of play, 1-2. Sloan surrendering 3 homers, as many as he'd allowed in his first 9 starts combined. Did not have swing and miss stuff tonight. Struck out only 2. Still walked just 1. 1-2 pitch. Downstairs, it's 2-2. Good speed at third with Biggers. Cummings could use a strikeout here. Ty, 15 Ks, 6 walks in 14 innings. He's ready. He pitches. Hit hard, but foul third base side. Still 2-2. It'll be a learning experience tonight for Ryan Sloan. We had a lot of folks talking about him for good reason after his start last week. A little dose of reality perhaps tonight. There's a chopping ground ball foul outside of third. Still 2-2. And what I mean by that is, obviously you're not going to be great every time. Ryan knows that. But these are good hitters here, still in double A. Last week, against the best offense in the Texas League, dominated Frisco. Tonight, against one of the statistically worst offenses in the league in Corpus Christi, he gets hit. 2-2. Popped up this time. Shallow right. It's going to stay on the infield as the wind knocks it down, and Arroyo's back to make the catch. 2 away. Well, that holds the runner at third, and now 2 out, and the infield can move back. The batter, Lucas Spence, who homered in the first, flied out in the third. Both times he's driven it the opposite way. Cummings kicks and fires. Swinging, strike 1. Ty Cummings wearing number 41, 6'2", 190-pound right-hander from the state of North Carolina. Hometown is Clayton, North Carolina. Swing and a miss. He's ahead of Spence, 0-2. Pitched in college at Campbell University. Drafted by Seattle, 7th round, 2023. 0-2. Down at the feet of the batter, and it got him. Spence hit by a pitch. And the Hooks will have runners at the corners. Ty Cummings pitching for the second time this week. Now faces Trevor Austin, who's 2-for-2 with 2 homers. And an off-speed pitch is called a strike. Austin, part of back-to-back homers in the first. For first time the opposition has had consecutive homers against the Travs. Runner from first goes. The Travs fake the throw to second, but do not fire through. Spence steals it uncontested. It'll be two in scoring position with two out. Second time this season an opponent has hit a pair of home runs in a game. 1-1 pitch. Ripped at and missed. Strike two. Cummings pitched on Tuesday in the series opener. Inning into third, but he threw 41 pitches, and less than half were strikes. He was charged with four runs on two hits and two walks. Travs needing him to provide a cleaner performance tonight. Hooks back in front, 5-4 in the fourth, and threatening. 1-2 pitch on the way. Low and outside, it's 2-2. Cummings has thrown 14 pitches since coming in. Nine strikes. But he gets Austin swinging on his 15th pitch as he pulled the string with a changeup. And the inning is over. Hooks get one to get the lead in the fourth on two hits and a hit batter, but they leave a pair in scoring position. Bullpens are in on both sides. We'll go to the fifth inning. Travs down 5-4.
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0: Four ball game. Travs trail. Long ways yet to go as we enter into inning number five. Lázaro Montes to lead it off. And he gets hit. Chirinos back out for another inning. Yanked a breaking ball and hit Lázaro in the front foot. Yikes. Nothing he could do to get out of the way of that. That got on him in a big hurry. And he went down in a heap, but he's up now and running down to first base. Travs get a runner on right away in the fifth. Chirinos faced two hitters last inning, got them both. A fly to left and a strikeout. I think it was more of an awkward fall for Lázaro, trying to get out of the way of the pitch. Caleb Callie takes ball one. Caleb one for two. Two runs single his last time up. Right-hander brings the pitch. It's inside. Two balls, no strikes. This game's not going to end 5-4. I'll go out on that limb right now. 2-0. Called a strike. 2-1. Yes, the Travs threw a shutout last night. And only there have been some good pitching performances in this series, but there is no way that both bullpens are going to throw five scoreless innings from this point on tonight. There's a fly ball left center, playable. Williams is over, waiting, and makes the catch. One out. Montes holds first. I might even go so far as to venture that both teams will still score at some point the rest of the night. It just feels like one of those nights where there's going to be a lot of offense, especially with the bullpens having to come in this early. And the fact that the bullpens have been used extensively earlier in the series as well. Nick Raposo, the batter, takes ball one. There's just no secrets at this point between each team's respective pitching staffs and the opposing batters. One-oh pitch. Raposo gets jammed and fouls it back out of play. Nick, an RBI double his last time in. He's one out of two tonight. Next pitch. Chased and missed. Strike two. That was a well-thrown slider by Emil Carcherinos. And Raposo reaching for it, and it was still in the strike zone. Montes trying to time him up. Doesn't run. And the pitch is inside. Two balls, two strikes. Now the 2-2, got him swinging. Went back to that slider and worked it right to the outer edge of the plate. Raposo's gone on strikes for out number two. Chirinos, with the exception of the one pitch to Montes that hit him, looking really good right now. So here's JT Arruda with Lazaro still at first base, and now two out. Pitch. Check swing. It was outside. Did he go? No. On the appeal, no swing. 1-0 to JT. One out of two tonight. Now on a six-game hitting streak, this evening included. The 1-0. Hit high in the air, but well out of play, third base side. Travs have been out hit tonight, 8-5. Trailing by a run, 5-4. Montes takes off this time. Swing and a miss for strike two. Throw to second is late. Lazaro with a running start. Steals his fourth base of the season. So he's into scoring position with two down. One and two now. JT batting left-handed. Takes outside. 2-2. Chirinos ready again. The pitch way inside this time. 3-2 now. So what JT gets here with a full count. Sundstrom on deck if he reaches. Here it comes. Down and in. Ball four. It gets away. Montes to third and holding after a turn. Travs have him at the corner. It's a ball four. Wild pitch. So Runners first and third now. Trouts will have the option to do something on the bases here if they want.

0: 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So Sundstrom the hitter, first and third, two out. Right-handed pitcher against a right-handed hitter. Aruda takes off. The pitch is high and in, and no throw to second. They let Aruda steal second base without a throw. Well, now two in scoring position for Jared, and a base hit likely gives the Travs the lead. Sundstrom 0 for 2 tonight, including a strikeout. The pitch in there for a strike. It's 1-1 now. Stolen base number 11 on the season for JT Aruda. And the fourth tonight for the Travs. Here's the 1-1. Sundstrom swings, hits a hard ground ball, foul off of third, strike two. Jared a little bit early there. He may not see another fastball the rest of the at-bat. Might be a steady diet of off-speed now from Chirinos, who's trying to toss up a scoreless fifth inning and keep his team in front. One ball, two strikes. The set and the pitch. High, it's 2-2. Chirinos approaching 30 pitches. He might not be out there too much longer. They've got another right-hander warming in the bullpen. The 2-2 now to Sundstrom. Low and away, it's a full count. They have not shown him a fastball since getting to two strikes. Two breaking balls, not in the zone. Sundstrom not chasing. Well, 3-2 now. Chirinos kicks and fires. Sundstrom swings and sends a line drive foul down the right side. Still 3-2. That was a slider, but it was in the zone. Sundstrom was on it. Now time called by the batter, Sundstrom. Had his wrist guard come off, and he wants to restrap it. Well, 3-2 pitch again, seventh pitch of the at-bat. Coming from Chirinos to Sundstrom. And it's hit high in the air, left field, near the corner. Over is Williams, he has room, and he makes the catch. Williams went sprinting over at the edge of the warning track just inside the foul line, slammed on the brakes, and nearly overran that ball. But he makes the grab, and the Travs strand a pair in scoring position in the fifth. The hit batter, a walk, two left. Halfway done in Corpus Christi. Hooks 5, Travs 4.
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0: Five, four ball game. Corpus Christi in front. They bat bottom of the fifth. And they do so against Ty Cummings, who throws ball one to Jason Schiavone. Fly out and a walk on Schiavone's line tonight. Right-hand hitter. Good power. It's the wispy right-hander Cummings who whips in a strike to even the count. Rain is plaguing the rest of the Texas League tonight. We have a beautiful early summer evening here in Corpus Christi on the Coastal Bend. Pitch is low, 2-1. Even a little less humidity than normal, it feels like. There are no other games active in the league right now. We'll give you the situation. 2-1 pitch. Inside. And they ruled Schiavone to have swung at it. He was trying to get out of the way. The arms moved a bit and the bat went around. 2-2. Crowd doesn't like it at all. Cummings with a chance for a strikeout. Pitch. Hammered. High and deep and long gone into the Texas night. The fourth home run of this game for the Hooks. They'd homered once all series over the first four contests. 6-4, Corpus Christi. Schiavone's third in 16 games. Up comes Yamal Encarnacion. All right, so here's why there's no other games going on in the league right now. They were postponed in Frisco tonight. Springfield and Frisco, game five, not happening. Ball one high to Encarnacion. They'll play a doubleheader tomorrow. So two ball games tomorrow in Frisco between the Cardinals and Rough Riders. Pitch down and in. Check swing. He held up. 2-0 now. Midland and Northwest Arkansas started in Springdale. They got into the fifth inning with the Naturals leading 1-0. And now that game has been suspended due to rain and will be finished tomorrow. 2-0 pitch. Ripped to short. Off the glove of Arruda on a short hop and into center field. Now Encarnacion, big turn at first. Heads back. The throw behind him is not in time. A sharp single for Yamal Encarnacion. Ball just off to Arruda's left. He had to play it on a short hop, but he couldn't handle it.
6: Left fielder, number two, Jared Williams.
0: Base hit for Encarnacion. He's one out of three. Speedy runner on for Jaron Williams. Hooks now have 10 hits tonight. There's the pitch. A ball, the runner going. The throw to second. Just a bit late. And Encarnacion swipes his second bag of the evening. Well, the Hooks are really aggressive tonight, both hitting against fastballs and on the bases as well. They have stolen five bags tonight, and that's with Raposo behind the dish, who thrown out over 40% of opposing base stealers. 1-0. Called a strike. Count even. Okay, so a suspended game in Springdale. They also got started in Amarillo tonight. Tulsa had jumped out 2-0. Tulsa half game up on the Travs for the division lead with just over 2 weeks remaining. 1-1 pitch. Popped up left field. Ciani's under it. Looking up into the dark night sky, and Sammy makes the grab for out number one. Runner holds at second. rain hit in the bottom of the second inning there in Amarillo, and they're in a delay right now. They may restart, they may not, but they're not playing at the moment out at Hodgetown. Tulsa leading 2-0 in that game, second inning. So those were the three games that were supposed to be going on right now. One postponed, one already suspended in the fifth inning, and the other in a rain delay in the second. Here's Drew Brutcher. Check swing, pitch call to strike, 0-1. There was a late afternoon start as well. That was in Wichita. San Antonio, a 4-2 winner today over the Wind Surge, but that wasn't the big headline today in Wichita involving the team. 0-1 pitch. Called a strike, 0-2. The Wind Surge announcing prior to the game today that starting next year, they will no longer be called the Wichita Wind Surge. They're changing their nickname. This is only their sixth season of existence. First played in 2021. They're going to change names next year. 0-2 pitch. Ground ball right side. Arroyo to his left. Outfield grass knocks it down. Picks it up and throws in time at first. Two out. Encarnacion over to third. One of Wichita's alternate identities will now become their permanent name next season. The Turbo Tubs. Garrett Guillemette coming up here for the Hooks. They lead 6-4 over the Travs, fifth inning. Runner at third, two out. So Wichita will be known as the Wind Surge for the rest of this season. And they're going to change names beginning next year. Guillemette swings. It's a pop foul behind the plate. Raposo back, but it's into the seats. Strike one. So starting next year, 2027, Texas League will have a club known as the Wichita Turbo Tubs. Not as an alternate identity. That'll be the permanent name. New logo, new uniforms, everything. New colors. 0-1 is high. Check swing. Guillemette held up. 1-1. They'll go from red and navy blue for the colors in Wichita to orange, purple, and teal. Nobody else uses those anywhere. The 1-1 lined over a leaping Caleb Calley and down into the left field corner. Encarnacion scores. Guillemette chugs into second with a double. He is 3-for-3 and a home run shy of the cycle. This is a guy who entered the game batting 177 with two extra base hits in 39 contests. God bless baseball. He's 3-for-3 tonight, a single, a triple, and now a double. To drive in a run and make it 7-4 Hooks. Garrett Guillemette, the former Texas Longhorn, having a big evening for Corpus Christi. Now it's Jax Biggers with two out. Jax hit an RBI triple last inning. He bunts. Third base side. Callie's going to let it go, and it's foul. Not a bad idea by Jax Biggers, trying to keep this big crowd involved. But he pushed it just a bit off to the foul territory on the third base side. Long walk back to the plate now for Jax. Seven to four Hooks. Travs led 1-0 and 4-3 in this game. Hooks have been up 3-1, and then since taking the lead last inning, have now expanded it to their biggest margin of the night, plus three. 0-1 pitch, chopped to first. Fitzgerald backs up. He's got it. Flips to the pitcher, Cummings covering. And that's the inning, but not before the Hooks get a pair in the fifth. Two runs, three hits, one man stranded. After five, Travs with work to do. They trail 7-4.
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7-4. Hooks are in front. Travs come to bat here in the sixth inning. A lot of work to do, and they'll face a new Corpus Christi pitcher here. Julio Rodriguez, a right-hander, and he throws ball one to Sammy Siani. Travs have the firepower and enough time to come back in this one, but need to start taking advantage of some opportunities. They've left seven runners on base. Swing and a miss, Siani. It's 1-1. Travs stranded two last inning, didn't have a hit. Had a good scoring opportunity and did not capitalize. Pitch from Rodriguez. Swung on and missed. Strike two. Julio Rodriguez making his 14th appearance of the season. No wins, one loss, ERA 4.26. 19 innings, 26 strikeouts, just 5 walks. He's been, for the most part, very effective. Here's the 1-2. Breaking ball moves inside, and Siani lets it go. 2 balls and 2 strikes now. Rodriguez charged with a blown save on Thursday. Pitched only 2/3 of an inning, but gave up a run on 2 hits and a walk. 2-2. Low and in, full count. Siani with the top of the order to follow. 3-2 pitch. Bouncing in, ball 4. It was not over the plate either. Sammy has walked for the second time in 3 trips tonight. A runner on to open the sixth inning. These are the kind of opportunities the Travs need to get after here. 6th walk drawn tonight. They've also had a man hit by a pitch. So 7 free base runners. They need to connect for some hits to drive these guys in. Michael Arroyo is the batter. 0-2 with a walk. He swings first pitch and hits a fly ball. Right field, shallow. Long, long run for Spence, and it drops. Throw to second. Safe. Boy, Siani had to hold up. As high as that ball was hit, you figure it's going to be caught. Somebody would get there. But with the infield shifted against a right-handed hitter, the second baseman had a very long run. The right fielder kept coming in as the wind knocked it down a bit. And Arroyo ends up with a pop-up single. So now 2 on, nobody out in the inning, and Pagliarini is the hitter. Charlie 0-2 with a walk. Charlie's due, just 1 hit in the series. Now pitcher steps off. Siani just fast enough to beat that throw to second. It's a force play there, and Sammy really had to be on the dead sprint to make it. A pitch to Charlie is wide, ball 1. Rodriguez keeping an eye on the lead runner. Now the pitch. Down and in, it gets away. Short hop the catcher, and Schiavone never moved. He tried to just backhand it with his glove. Would have been better served to slide to his right and put his body in front of it. A wild pitch puts a pair in scoring position. Now it's a situation where the Travs really need to get at least 1 out of this, if not 2. Pitcher and the catcher will meet in front of the mound. Travs are 3 of 9 tonight, batting with runners in scoring position. They have left 5 of the 7 runners on base in scoring position tonight. For fire, smoke, or water damage, or mold remediation, call Metro Disaster Specialists, proud supporter of the Arkansas Travelers. Travs have the big hitters coming here. Hooks leave the infield back. 2-0 pitch. And Pagliarini takes a fastball right down Broadway for a strike.
Rodriguez just on here in the sixth and immediately into trouble. The 2-1. Low and in. Ball three. 3-1 now. Fitzgerald on deck. Montes would be after him. Nobody out here in the top of the sixth. With a couple runners in scoring position. The pitch. Called a strike. Bottom of the zone. Full count now. Pagliarini, as patient a hitter as there is in this Texas League. Just took a 3-1 fastball because it was borderline and not exactly what he was looking for and where he was looking for it. Well, 3-2 now to Charlie. Here it comes. Swung on, ground ball, second base. That'll score a run as Austin fields and throws to first. It's a 7-5 ball game as the Travs get one back. RBI for Pagliarini, his 28th of the season. The Travs capitalize on one of the free runners. Now can they get Arroyo home from third? Still only one out. Fitzgerald the batter. He's driven in one already tonight. Pitch coming his way. It is called a strike. Hooks are playing the left side of the infield, toes to the grass, but shifted up the middle some. Second baseman's heels to the outfield grass. First baseman also deep and guarding the line. Fitzgerald swings and scalds a line drive into right center. Low shot. Arroyo trots home. It's 7-6. Hunter Fitzgerald has his second RBI hit of the night. That ball was plastered off the bat at 113 miles an hour. The Travs are back within a run, 7-6. Again, this offense has a response. Now Lázaro Montes, who has not been retired tonight. Pitch way high, ball one. Lázaro tonight, a walk, a single, and he's been hit by a pitch. Tying run at first, one out, sixth inning. High scoring affair so far tonight. The 1-0. Outside, 2-0 now. Infield plays deep. They're thinking double play if he hits it on the ground. 2-0 pitch. Fly ball, left field. Deep but playable. Williams squeezes it. Two out. Lázaro just missed it. He may have even broken his bat on that swing. It didn't sound good. It either broke his bat or was down on the trademark and just sounded wonky. Now he's the second out. Now Caleb Cali bats. Caleb tonight, 1-for-3. Drove in a pair on a single in the third inning. Strong breeze over to left field. There's the pitch to Cali. And it's inside for a ball. Caleb has homered twice this week. Not that he needs the help, but any ball in the air to left is going to get some. Next pitch for Rodriguez will be his 20th since coming on at the start of the inning. Fitzgerald bluffs a start. The fastball is tipped into the catcher's mitt, 1-1. No activity in the Traveler bullpen. Looks like they're going to send Cummings back out despite his struggles last inning. Now the 1-1 is wide, 2-1.
either that or someone has warmed up already and is cooling it for a moment. But I don't see anyone with a glove in hand as though they would be coming on. Throw over to first. Fitzgerald back.

0: Two balls, one strike to Cali. And they called a violation there. That was the second time Rodriguez had stepped off. Fitzgerald's been awarded second base. Now he breaks for third. And the 2-1 pitch is in for a strike and off the catcher's glove. Here comes Fitzgerald. Throw to the plate. He is out. Rodriguez hung on to it. Close play. Rich Thompson trying to ask the home plate umpire, Frank Jones, if he slid in under the tag. And that brings the inning to a close. A lot of action there. Fitzgerald breaking for third, had it stolen. And a strike got off the catcher's glove. Fitzgerald trying to come home. Was caught trying to score on what would have been a pass ball. So the Travs do not get it tied, but they get back within one. Two runs home in the sixth. After five and a half, it's the Hook seven and the Travs six.
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7-6 our score into the bottom of the sixth. Ty Cummings throws ball one to Max Holy, opening the inning. Cummings staying on here. He's worked an inning and two-thirds. He's allowed two runs. And at 35 pitches, he fires a strike to even the count. And he's starting his second time through the Hooks lineup. Well, Trav's asking Ty to stretch it out tonight. He's the first out of the pen in this Saturday game. 1-1 is inside on the right-handed batter. Two balls, one strike. There is now activity in the Arkansas bullpen. Tyler Cleveland is warming up. Swing and a roller to short. In to get it. Aruda, middle of the dirt. And on to first, one away. Cummings takes care of the first batter of the inning. Now the batter, Lucas Spence, who has homered, flied to left, and been hit. 7-6 Hooks, one run game, sixth inning. Travs have won the first four in this series. Bouncer foul, first base side. These teams going toe-to-toe tonight. We've had some close games this week. Tuesday, 9-8 Travs. Coming back from an early deficit. Travs rallied from four down on Tuesday to win. Called strike, 0-2. Wednesday, 12-9 Travs as they outslugged the Hooks. Six homers Tuesday, four more on Wednesday for Arkansas. 0-2 pitch, check swing as it was low. He did not go, ball one. Then Thursday, 3-2 Travs. They didn't lead until the ninth inning. And then last night, the Travs just dominate with pitching, starting with Cade Anderson in a 6-0 shutout. Here's the 1-2. Chopped to first, but foul. Tonight, high-scoring game reminiscent of Tuesday and Wednesday. And as tight as it gets, going back and forth as well. Cummings ready again. Deals. Low and outside. Two balls and two strikes. Ryan Sloan lasting just 3 1/3 innings tonight. 8 hits allowed, 5 runs, tied for his most of the season. Ground ball, first base, backhanded by Fitzgerald. Shovels to Cummings covering, and there's two away. Couple ground ball outs to open the bottom of the sixth. Sloan walked one tonight, he struck out two. He threw 66 pitches, 40 were strikes. And right now, Ryan's online as the pitcher of record for the Travs. Unless the Travs can at least tie this game at some point here. There's Trevor Austin taking a ball low. Two homers and a strikeout tonight for Austin. Swing and a miss, 1-1.

0: Cummings looking to close out a 1-2-3 inning. He fires. A little bit high, 2-1 now. Pitch count nearing 50 for Ty in this outing, so this might be his last hitter no matter how it works out. He's at 47 right now. Swing and a fly ball right center field. Sundstrom's over. He's got plenty of room, and he's got it. Side retired. Ty Cummings does throw a 1-2-3 sixth inning. The Travs have the momentum right now as we go to the seventh, but they still trail by one, 7-6.
1: On average, the Arkansas Scholarship Lottery pays out over $1 million a day on scratch-off tickets. 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
2: I was super excited when I scratched off $10,000. 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

7-6 ball game into the seventh inning tonight. Good one between the Travs and Hooks this evening. New pitcher for Corpus Christi. They'll go to their fourth of the night. Alex Santos takes over. Julio Rodriguez throwing only one inning tonight. Dinged for two runs on two hits and a walk. No strikeouts. Santos on to protect the lead in the seventh inning. And he drops a breaking ball in for a strike to Caleb Cali. Caleb 1-for-3 with a single. He was at the plate last inning. And that odd play with Fitzgerald broke out, and he was called out at home. Swing and a foul back, 0-2. Aggressive base running from Fitzgerald, and just didn't pay off. Oh, 2 pitch now. Wide for a ball. Cali, Raposo, and Arruda coming up this inning. Now the 1-2. Fouled back. We'll do it again. Both teams getting only 3 1/3 innings out of their starting pitchers tonight. Travs have used only one reliever so far. The Hooks just turning to a third now to start the seventh inning. The 1-2. Fouled off. We'll do it again. Travs have won the first four in the series. They need a late comeback tonight to win another. Wind and the 1-2 pitch. Low and away, 2 balls, 2 strikes. Alex Santos, right-hander, pitching for the second time this week. He threw on Wednesday as well. The Travs scored twice off him in just 2/3 of an inning. 2-2 to Cali. Cued up the first baseline. Fair ball somehow stabbed by the first baseman. And Guillemette reverses course and gets back to the bag for the out. Off the bat, that ball looked like a sure foul ball. It somehow stayed fair and didn't necessarily hit first base, but was right there at it. And Guillemette made a stupendous play to stop it behind the bag and then had to turn around and run back to the base. Great play by Guillemette to get Cali for the first out of the seventh. Now Raposo, first pitch swinging, hits a pop-up. And the shortstop, Holy, puts it away. Just like that, 2 out in the seventh. About to tell you that Santos is making his 18th appearance of the season. He's 3-1 with a 4.29 ERA. 30 strikeouts, 19 walks in 21 innings. Now JT Arruda looking at a ball low. Cleveland warming again in the Arkansas pen. Looks like he'll be on for the bottom of the inning. 1-0. That's downstairs. And the count is even. JT 1-for-2 with a walk. The wind and the pitch. Tapped foul, 2-1.

0: Santos with a chance for a 1-2-3 inning. Winds and fires. Aruda swings through it. Strike two. Now the 2-2. Bouncing in. Bouncing away. Full count. Travs will face a left-handed starter tomorrow, Trey Dombrowski, the only left-hander on Corpus Christi's pitching staff. Right-hander Adam Leverett goes for Arkansas tomorrow. Series finale 5-0-5. 3-2 pitch is inside, ball four. Aruda has his second walk of the night. And the Travs have the tying run aboard with two out in the seventh for Jared Sundstrom, who is 0-for-3. First pitch, low for a ball. Leverett on the season, 1-1 with a 4.17 ERA. Dombrowski is 0-1 with a 4.75. 5.05 start tomorrow night for that matchup to wrap up the season series between these clubs. Runner bluffs a start, fastball, low and away, 2-0 now to Sundstrom. Travs leading the season series into tonight, 9-1. They have won 8 straight against Corpus Christi entering this game. 2-0 count. Here comes the pitch. Sundstrom swings, pops it up, foul, first base side. The wind will not be able to push it back into play. It's a souvenir in the stands. 2-1. Crowd has calmed down a bit. They were at a fever pitch to start the game and had a lot to cheer about. And the 2-1, low and away, ball three, 3-1. Hooks have hit 4 homers tonight. The Travs have not homered, amazingly enough. 13 homers in the first 4 games of the series. Three-one to Sundstrom. What does he get here? The pitch. He gets ball four inside. Back-to-back, two-out walks. There's a pair of men on for Sammy Siani, who has flied to right and drawn 2 walks tonight. And right on cue, the Corpus Christi pitching coach going to the mound. Step off the bleachers and onto the historic Hot Springs Baseball Trail in beautiful Hot Springs, Arkansas. Follow the trail to the legendary Whittington Park. Stand where the Babe hit his record-breaking 500-foot home run and explore the golden age of the game. It's a home run for the whole family. Grab your phone, hit the trail, and discover why we're the birthplace of spring training. Go to hotsprings.org for the official trail map. The Hooks have now used all 5 of their allotted mound visits tonight. Travs down a run, 7-6, 7th inning. 2 on, 2 out for the number 9 hitter, Siani. Sammy steps in on the left side against the right-hander, Santos. Was just issued a pair of walks. Santos keeping his eyes on his catcher, deals a strike. Never checked either of the base runners. Travs have 7 hits tonight. They've drawn 8 walks. They need a hit here. 0-1. Siani takes. It's low. 1-1. Travelers 4 out of 11 tonight, batting with runners in scoring position. Last inning was the first time they hadn't left a runner on base in an inning, and they had a man cut down at home plate for the third out. They've had plenty of runners. Here's the 1-1. off the plate, low as well, ball two. 2-1 now. A hitter friendly count for Sammy Siani, batting 190 this season, playing for the 26th time. Good speed out there with Arruda and Sundstrom. Here's the pitch. Swung on, hit high in the air, left field line, tailing out of play. Two balls, two strikes. Trav's down at the bottom part of the order. Action yet again in Corpus Christi's bullpen. Rylene Perez, the side-arming right-hander, now throwing. Two balls, two strikes now. Here it comes. Siani checks up, and it's low. A full count. Good eye from Sammy. Not going after an off-speed pitch. Well, he's worked to 3-2. The runners get to take off now. Arruda from second, Sundstrom from first. Santos ready. His 25th pitch of the inning. Coming home. Siani swings, lines it into center field. Down for a hit. Arruda headed home. He scores. Sundstrom makes third. Sammy Siani ties the game with a two-out RBI hit in the seventh. Scalded that one into center field, and Encarnacion coming on. Didn't lay out for it. He played it safe and played it on a hop. Well, Travs have pulled even at seven. Sammy's 14th run batted in. Now can Michael Arroyo put him in front? Here's the pitch. Swung on and missed. Arroyo singling last inning, a pop-up to shallow right that dropped when nobody could get there. The wind messing with it. Here's the 0-1. Missing away, one ball, one strike. Sundstrom at third, he's the go-ahead run here in the seventh. Siani on at first. Cleveland ready in the Arkansas bullpen. Travs have tied it. Long pause. Now the pitch. Fouled away, first base side, strike two. Arroyo's also walked tonight. He's officially one out of three. 1-2 pitch from Santos to Arroyo. Runner going from first. Swing and a foul back out of play. It's still 1-2. They had Siani in motion. Seven runs, eight hits now for the Travs. Hooks seven runs on 10 hits tonight. Still 1-2. Arroyo waiting. Now the pitch. Runner from first going. It's in the dirt. Blocked. No throw to second. Siani steals the base. Two steals tonight for Sammy. And now a pair in scoring position with two out. And a two-ball, two-strike count. To Michael Arroyo, who with the base hit last inning, has hit in seven straight games that he's played in. Santos ready. He fires. Arroyo swings and misses, strike three. Fastball over the inner edge, and Michael unable to get the bat on it. Goes down on strikes to end the inning. Travs leave a pair in scoring position, but they do get the score tied. One run on one hit, two walks, and the two men left. Time to stretch here in Corpus Christi. We've got another good one. Travs seven and the Hooks seven.
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0: Tyler Cleveland on here in the bottom of the seventh. Brand new game, tied at seven. Cleveland fires ball one way inside on Jason Schiavone. 4, 5, 6 hitters coming up for the Hooks. Tough assignment for Cleveland in a tie score. The pitch spins in for a strike, and it's 1-1. Ty Cummings gave him 2 2/3 out of the pen tonight. Long effort from Ty. Now Cleveland takes over. A side-arming UCA Bear fires down and in. 2-1 on the right hand hitting Schiavone. Cleveland ready again. Working quickly. The pitch. Nearly hit him. 3 balls and a strike. Tyler missing to his arm side right now. He steps that way, of course, off towards the third base dugout with that submarine delivery. Needs to snap the ball back across a little better here. 3-1 pitch. Swung on and hit off the left foot of the batter. Full count. For Cleveland, game number 17 this year. No wins, 1 loss. ERA 5.23. He's thrown 20 2/3 innings. He's walked 17, struck out 15. He's allowed just 11 hits. 3-2. Ball 4 inside. Make it 18 walks issued by Tyler Cleveland this year. And a leadoff walk here in the bottom of the 7th. Putting the potential go-ahead run aboard for Corpus Christi. And immediately after one batter, Traveler pitching coach Cameron Mings going to the mound. The way this week has gone for the Travs pitching wise, they are not in a spot where they can afford to have quick hooks out of the bullpen. Bullpen has really been pushed hard this week because of some short starts. Need Cleveland to find the zone and to do so here quickly. Ball Encarnacion digs in on the left side. The 5'7" switch hitter swings and taps it foul. Third base side. He was fooled by a slow breaking ball. Encarnacion, 1 out of 3 tonight, singled his last time up. Not great speed out there for the Hooks with Schiavone. Throw over to first. He dives back. Well, I said that the Travs were in a spot where they couldn't afford to have quick hooks out of the bullpen. They're also in a spot, though, where they can't afford to let a game that they could win just slip away without trying to make a move. So how do you balance those two things? 0-1 pitch on the way. Runner goes. It's a ball. The throw to second. He is out. Nick Raposo got it down there in a hurry, a little bit high, but Aruda got the tag down quickly. And Schiavone is caught stealing for the first out of the 7th. You balance it by giving Tyler Cleveland a chance, first of all. By rule, he has to face 3 hitters. So you can't have that quick of a hook. Base is empty now with 1 out, and the 1-1 is wide, ball 2. But the Travs do have someone warming. Charlie Bielanson is up. One of the Travs' best relief arms, the right-hander, heating up in a hurry. 2-1 pitch. Off the plate, ball 3, 3-1. My guess would be that the Travs feel with the offense they have, the fact they're getting walks tonight and getting hits and have scored runs fairly regularly in this series, that they're going to be able to score multiple runs in this game. 3-1, fouled back, full count. At least one more over these next 2 innings. So if you can keep the opposition from scoring, you're in a great spot. And the Travs would have the opportunity to get possibly 2 more runs the way they've gone tonight, with 7 over the first 7 innings. They have really hit the Hooks bullpen well this week. 3-2, way inside, ball 4. Now Encarnacion walks, and this time a very speedy runner is on. has the go-ahead run with one out. Up comes right-hand hitting Jaron Williams. So the idea would be find a way to keep this game tied here through seven and give the offense the chance to take the lead in the eighth. Or at the very least, limit Corpus Christi to no more than one. Time called, Cleveland stepping off. Williams, one out of three, an infield single back in the first inning. Cleveland normally a little better against right-handed hitters. See if you can get Williams to hit a ground ball here. First pitch, right in for a strike. Fastball at 86 miles per hour from that submarine release point. Cleveland sets again at the belt. Eyes the runner. Holds it. Now throws over to first. Safe. And they're going to call that the second disengagement. Yep. Because time had been called once already. That goes as the second one, and they didn't record it out. So Encarnacion is awarded second base. And now the go-ahead run is in scoring position with one out. Right-hander ready again. Now brings an 0-1 pitch. Check swing, bouncer, foul, strike two. Williams did not look comfortable against that one. Cleveland had him fooled. Tyler to the plate again. This one well wide. And it's 1-2. Now the 1-2. Swung on and popped out of play, first base side. We do have a scoring change to report from back in the fifth inning. The ball that Encarnacion put in play to the shortstop that was initially ruled a hit has been changed to an E6 on JT Arruda. Take a hit away from the hooks. Add an error for the Travs. 1-2 delivery, and it plunks Williams. He gets first base. Now two on with one out. It also makes it an unearned run for Ty Cummings that inning. Right now the issue is that Tyler Cleveland has put three in a row on for free here in the seventh inning in a tie game. And Rich Thompson's out to get him. Travs aren't messing around tonight. Short bullpen or not, they're going to go to Charlie Bielanson here in the seventh with two on and one out. Travs to the pen. Game tied at seven on Buzz 2.
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0: Charlie Bielanson out of the Traveler bullpen. Crowd of 3,805 tonight. I'm surprised by the number. Seems much larger. They've had a back and forth ball game to watch. We're not anywhere close to being finished. Corpus Christi threatening to go back in front here in the seventh. Two on, one out. Bielenson enters. 17th appearance. 3-0, six saves, a 1.04 ERA. Trav's hoping he brings some water here to douse this fire that the Hooks have set. Left-hand batting, Drew Brutcher, the hitter. Bielenson throws a strike. Tyler Cleveland faced three batters. He walked two and hit the third. If not for a caught stealing, this would be even more serious. 0-1 pitch. Chopped foul, right side, strike two. So Bielenson in a spot where he doesn't have to be perfect, but if he could find a way out of it, close to that, and not allow a run, it would be phenomenal. You hold him to one or less here, you still feel pretty good if you're the Travs. Now, ground ball double play would be the optimum at this point. 0-2 pitch. Got him swinging, strike three. That works also. A three-pitch strikeout. And now there's two out. And up comes Garrett Guillemette, who's having the best game of his pro career. He's 3-for-3 tonight, single, double, and triple. He's a homer shy of the cycle. And he had given no sign coming into the night that he was going to do this. Swing and a soft foul back to the screen, strike one. Guillemette was hitting 177 entering the night. 2 out of 12 in the series, both singles. His first 39 games this season, 2 extra base hits, a double and a homer. 0-1 pitch, ripped at and missed, strike two. Well, he's been dialed in tonight, and it hasn't been a fluke. Bielenson trying to bail the Travs out of this sticky situation, though. Two on, now two out, and a two-strike count. Charlie's ready. He fires in the dirt. Raposo knocks it down. Lead runner, though, will make third base. Wild pitch, and the speedy Yamal Encarnacion scoots to third. Williams holds first. Travs focused on the hitter at the moment, though. Bielenson set again. The 1-2 offering is downstairs. Raposo fakes a throw to first base. Seven to seven in the seventh. Charlie struck out the previous hitter. 2-2 on Guillemette. Here's the pitch. Swung on and tipped foul. We'll do it again. Played a couple quick ball games the last two nights. 180 degrees from that tonight. We're pushing 3 hours, and we're in the bottom of the seventh. Two balls, two strikes. The pitch, low and away. Runner going, no throw to second. An uncontested steal for Williams. Now two in scoring position. Again, the Travs focused on the hitter here. But Bielenson has gone from 0-2 to 3-2 on Guillemette. Big payoff pitch. Coming home now. Pop foul out of play, first base side. And we'll do it again. Seven pitches, not enough in this plate appearance. Here comes number 8. And it's fouled back. Guillemette putting up a big fight right now against Bielenson. Infield able to play deep with two out. Again, a three ball, two strike pitch on the way. And again, a pop foul out of play. Charlie just pounding that strike zone right now. He is pitching for the first time since Tuesday. He's had 3 days off. He had an arduous final two innings on Tuesday. Got the win, but it took him 46 pitches. Another 3-2 pitch. Ball four, low and in. Tried the changeup, and Guillemette didn't bite on it. That loads the bases. another free runner given out this inning. It's just the fourth walk issued by Trav's pitching tonight, though. Well, now here's the number nine hitter, Jax Biggers. One out of three with a triple. Bases full, two out, bottom of the seventh, tie game. Bielanson to the plate. Swing and a drive. Right field, but it hangs up, and Montes makes the catch. Inning over. My goodness, off the bat, that looked like it might leave, and it hit a wall in right field and just stopped. And the Travelers escape. Corpus Christi leaves the bags full in the seventh. Three walks in the inning, one hit batter. We'll go to the eighth. 7-7, Travs and Hooks.
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0: Seven all into the eighth inning tonight. What a weird, wild, fun baseball game here in Corpus Christi. Charlie Pagliarini leads off and takes ball one from another new Hooks pitcher, their fifth pitcher of the night. This is side-arming right-hander Rylean Perez, pitching for the 21st time this season. His 1-0, down and in by Pagliarini's feet. 2-0 on the left-hand hitter. Perez, three wins, three losses this year, three saves. ERA, 3.72. 19 and one-third innings, 22 strikeouts, 16 walks. Tie score in the eighth. Pagliarini leading off. And a slider finds the zone. It's 2-1. Perez fired a scoreless inning on Thursday night. Walked two. He struck out one in that outing. His 2-1 pitch. Swing and a miss. Down and in as slider moved under the hands of Pagliarini. 2-2. Charlie 0-for-3 tonight with a walk. One of the eight walks drawn by Travelers batters tonight. 2-2 now. Perez sets, pauses, now pitches. And Pagliarini hits a high drive. Deep left center field. This ball's got some carry. Get out of here, ball! Charlie Pagliarini puts the Travs in front. 8-7 in the eighth. The first home run of the night for the Travs. And it comes at a very opportune time. Seventh of the season for Charlie, coming on a 2-2 pitch. The 23rd home run among 75 this year for the Travs that gives them the lead in a game. And their 14th of this series. Now Hunter Fitzgerald with a liner back and it hits the pitcher in the head. The ball dies over by third base. Fitzgerald is on with a single, and now they need to check on Rylean Perez. It got him on the right side of the face. a scalding line drive over 100 miles an hour off the bat, and they are looking at his right jaw area. Boy, that ball got back in a hurry. Perez is alert. They're checking him for a concussion. Man, I don't know how he couldn't have an injury from that. He's fine. Wow. Fitzgerald on a knee at first base was very concerned. The first baseman Guillemette over to tell him, I think he's going to be okay. How can you get hit by a 100-plus mile-an-hour line drive? Clean shot to the face. It didn't hit his cap or anything. And not have any kind of injury here. There's a reason why the athletic trainer is still out there, along with the pitching coach and the manager for Corpus Christi. How do you escape anything there? Perez went down to the ground, covered his face, but he's going to stay in. Big ovation from the fans. Oh, now he will exit. Perez will come off, but a huge hand as he is seemingly fine after a line drive off the right side of his face. I get you just can't leave him in the game in that situation, even if he says he's okay and checks out fine. That next pitch you throw could be somewhat traumatic. And I'm sure it will be the next time he takes the mound, but Raylene Perez will exit here after just two hitters. Fitzgerald gets credit for his third hit of the night. It'll go as an infield single, and now the Hooks have to dig back into their bullpen and bring out a sixth pitcher tonight. So we'll take another break. Pitching change for Corpus Christi. Travs have the lead, 8-7 here in the eighth inning. Runner on, nobody out. Hooks back to the pen, and we're back after this on Buzz 2.
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0: New pitcher for the Hooks is Trey McLaughlin as Lazaro Montes bats here in the eighth. Runner at first, nobody out, and Lazaro swings through a changeup, strike one. So McLaughlin on after Raylene Perez took a liner to his face but walked off seemingly okay. They just, you've got to be cautious in that situation. No broken bones, no concussion, it didn't seem like, after they checked him out, but just can't leave him in the game after a 100-plus mile-an-hour line drive to the face. So Perez exits after two batters. McLaughlin is on, his 15th appearance of the season. 0-1 pitch. Ground ball left side. Third baseman was way off the line. He's got it. Goes to second. Not in time. Throw to first. In time. Now the play goes to third, and Fitzgerald's out. Hunter tried to catch him napping, but the shortstop was alert to it and beat him over to third base and took the throw and tagged him out with plenty of room to spare. Biggers, playing third base, was shifted well off the line. He nearly turned an unassisted, well, not unassisted, but nearly turned a double play himself, but only got the out at first after being late when he stepped on second base. And then Fitzgerald is out at third. He had gone sliding in and had to pop back up. So now the bases are empty with two out. And Caleb Calley hits and takes a strike. It was right-hander McLaughlin, 2-1 record, ERA 3.32. Well, that's a costly out. Travs would have had a runner in scoring position and only one out. Instead, bases empty, two down. Calley hits a one-hopper to short. Handled by Holy, but the throw to first is on a bounce, but in time. And that's the inning. Travs do get one in the eighth to get the lead, though, on the home run from Charlie Pagliarini that led off the inning. So we head to the bottom of the eighth. Travs leading for the third time tonight. They're up 8-7.
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0: Travs have the lead, 8-7 into the bottom of the eighth. Simplify things. Travs needs six outs right now, but that's not going to be easy tonight. The way this game has gone, nothing has been ordinary. It's been a very meandering path to this point. Multiple lead changes. Charlie Bielenson's already in the game for Arkansas. He stranded a pair of inherited runners last inning, getting the final two outs. Top of the order here for the Hooks. Ball one is wide to the right-hand hitting Max Holy. Big inning here, obviously. Travs just took the lead on the Pagliarini homer. And the Hooks now answer with the top of their lineup. 1-0. Called a strike, 1-1. The Traveler bullpen has thrown scoreless innings the last two innings while scoring in the sixth, seventh, and eighth innings. 1-1 pitch. Just inside, ball two, 2-1. The last four runs in this game belong to the Travelers. To one count. Holy tonight, one out of four. Singled way back in the first inning. There's a called strike, 2-2. We owe you some Traveler pitching lines. We'll get to those this inning. Starting with Ryan Sloan, who had only 10 outs recorded tonight, tying for the second shortest start of his season. 2-2, Bielenson's pitch. Ground ball up the middle, base hit. Holy is on to start the eighth as the tying run. A Phelanson made him earn it with a hit. And up comes Lucas Spence. Sloan covered just 3 1/3 innings tonight. 8 hits allowed, 5 runs, 1 walk, 2 strikeouts. He will not factor in the decision, obviously. Ty Cummings then managed to cover 2 2/3 out of the bullpen tonight. He was charged with 2 runs, 1 earned run on 2 hits with 1 strikeout. Phelanson ready. The pitch to Spence. Low for a ball. Tyler Cleveland faced 3 batters last inning. Final line reads 1/3 of an inning, 2 walks. Walked the first batter, who was then caught stealing. Then walked the next man and hit the man after that. Phelanson picked him up. 1-0. Ground ball right side. Arroyo ranges to his left. He's got it. Sliding on the outfield grass. Rolls over, throws, and gets the out at first. Beautiful play by Michael Arroyo going way to his left. And the only chance for an out was that short throw to first, and he made it accurately. So they get Spence for out number 1, but the tying run, Holy, moves into scoring position. And now here comes Trevor Austin. 2 out of 4 tonight, 2 homers. Phelanson ready to go. First pitch, called a strike. Charlie, the 4th pitcher for the Travelers tonight. Travs up a run in the 8th. 0-1. Fouled back, strike 2. Travelers, 8 runs, 10 hits, 1 error. Hooks, 7 runs, 11 hits, 1 error. Still have a whole inning to go after this one ends, and there's only 1 out in this one. Phelanson, long look in. Now he's ready. And the pitch. Chased and missed, strike 3. He disposes of Austin on 3 pitches. Charlie's 2nd strikeout. Now 2 down in the inning. The Hooks will rely on Jason Schiavone here. He has homered tonight. He's also walked twice. Cameron Ming, the pitching coach, out to talk to Phelanson. Metro Disaster Specialist, the number 1 restoration contractor in Arkansas, proudly supports the Travs. Nobody warming behind Phelanson. You wouldn't expect there would be the way he has pitched this season. And tonight, he's only at 24 pitches. He can be a little careful here with Schiavone. First base is open. But that's also the go-ahead run at the plate. That's why you need to be careful. Power hitter. But also you don't want to just put him on. And Phelanson starts him with strike 1 on a fastball. Schiavone looking off speed. Took a 93-mile-an-hour sinking fastball for a strike. Infield deep and swung well around to the left. 0-1 pitch. Off the plate, did he go? Peel to first, no swing. 1-1. That was a sweeper moving way off the dish. Outfield is slightly to the left and normal depth. Tying run at 2nd, 2 out, bottom of the 8th. Phelanson's ready. Sets and pitches. Pop foul, out of play, down the first base side, strike 2. Charlie's ahead in the count. Leadoff single this inning. He got a ground out and a strikeout. Trying to get out of it with no damage to keep his team in front. Target set by Raposo. And the pitch. Buried it in the dirt. Blocked. And the count is 2-2. Corpus Christi has not scored since the 5th inning. Phelanson trying to keep it that way. Charlie again set to pitch. A 2-ball, 2-strike offering. Swung on, hit sharply past Arruda and into left field. Around 3rd, Holly, he scores. And we are tied at 8. Charlie went to the changeup, but he left it right over the middle of the plate. And Schiavone was all over it. Hit it 113 miles an hour. Tying base hit makes it 8-8 here in the eighth. Changeup, but he left it right over the middle of the plate. And Schiavone was all over it. Hit it 113 miles an hour. Tying base hit makes it 8-8 here in the eighth. Schiavone's second hit, second RBI tonight. Now he's on as the go-ahead run with two out for Yamal Encarnacion. And Encarnacion looks at ball one just outside. Encarnacion 0-for-3 tonight with a walk. Hit a ball sharply in the fifth inning, but it was ruled an error as he reached. 1-0. That's shot foul over to the front edge of the Hooks dugout. Near stairwell, and luck fortunately banged off some padding and not a human being. And everybody on that stairwell got out of the way, and for good reason. One ball, one strike now. Switch hitter, bats left. Here's the pitch. Low and in, ball two, 2-1. Bjelanson now up over 30 pitches in this outing that began in a stressful situation last inning. Charlie ready again. Now his 2-1. And it's inside, ball three, 3-1. Nobody warming in either bullpen right now. Travs will have the 6-7-8 hitters due up in the ninth. 3-1 pitch on the way. Encarnacion swings and chops it fair over third base and down the left field line. Runner headed to third. Ciani digs it out. Still trying to get it, and the run scores. Encarnacion diving in at third with a triple. And Corpus Christi takes the lead 9-8. Well, that was an excuse me swing if there ever was one. He went after it about as late as he could and hit a chopper with nobody near third base. They were shifted against him, and it just hugged the line and hopped right over the bag, and Ciani had trouble getting it down in the corner. Schiavone scoring easily all the way from first. Now here's Jaron Williams with two out and the runner at third, and he fouls the pitch out of play. That's the Hooks' third triple in this game. Three triples. Travs had allowed three triples all season coming in. 0-1 fouled out of play again, strike two. Two in the eighth for Corpus Christi. Now the Travs will face a must-score situation in the ninth inning with the 6, 7, and 8 hitters coming up.

0: No one warming for the Hooks. They'll have McLaughlin back out there. No balls, two strikes. Bjelanson ready. And the pitch. Tapper foul, first base side. We'll do it again. Again, an 0-2 pitch. Chased and missed. Strike three. Inning over, but too late. A pair of two-out RBI hits have turned this game around, and the Hooks have the lead. We go to the ninth. Travs needing at least one. They trail 9-8.
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0: Well, Travs trail 9-8 into the ninth inning. This game has gone back and forth a bunch tonight. Travs have had three different leads and haven't been able to hold any of them. In fact, every inning where they have taken the lead, the Hooks have come right back in the bottom of the inning and either tied it or gone in front themselves. Well, now the Travs, who have scored in each of the last three innings, must score here in the ninth. Down 9-8. Nick Raposo leads off against Trey McLaughlin, who got all three outs last inning after coming on with a man aboard for the injured Rylene Perez. Raposo, one out of four tonight with an RBI double. And he takes a breaking ball called strike one. McLaughlin threw only four pitches last inning to get those three outs. He comes set and deals the 0-1 pitch. Chopper foul, third base side to the far end of the Hooks dugout, strike two. Raposo has to defend home plate now. Two strike pitch. High for a ball with a fastball at 92 miles per hour. McLaughlin not overpowering. 18 strikeouts, 22 and two-thirds innings. But just 12 walks and only a .232 opponent batting average. His 1-2 pitch is low. Two balls and two strikes. Raposo able to lay off and not chase. JT Arruda on deck. Jared Sundstrom due up third this inning. If anybody gets on, it's Sammy Siani. Bottom part of the lineup. 2-2. Softly lined. Right field. Down for a hit. Raposo reaching for a slider. Lines it into right. And the Travs have the tying run on to open the inning. And out of the dugout pops a pinch runner. Raposo does his job and gets on base. And now Blake Rambush comes on to run. Rambush, the tying run here in the ninth. The Travs top base stealer for the season. Give the Hooks something extra to think about as well. Rambush 22 out of 25 stealing bases this year. Now JT Arruda becomes a very key batter. Arruda tonight, 1-for-2 with 2 walks. Hooks are edged in at third base in case of a bunt. Here's the pitch. Arruda swings, check swing roller, third base. Biggers has it, only one play, and that's the throw to first. For out number one, runner moves up. Rambush moved quickly on contact.

0: chops it foul, strike one. Jared asking the home plate umpire a question about something. Was something askew with the pitcher there? Sundstrom has to flush that from his mind right now as he digs back in. 0-1 count. McLaughlin ready and deals. Inside under the arms of Sundstrom. One ball, one strike. Travs have been out hit 13-11 tonight. They've had a ton of runners. Haven't capitalized. They've lost some men on the bases as well. The 1-1. Swing and a fly ball right field. Not deep. Spence comes on. He's there. He's got it. Rambush tags but holds. And the Travs are down to their final out tonight. Sammy Ciani, the number 9 hitter, is the last hope. Sammy has a hit tonight, an RBI single in the 7. He's also drawn 2 walks. He's been on base 3 times in 4 trips. Tying run, second base, 2 out. Right-hand pitcher to the left-handed hitter. Swing and a miss. Fooled him with a slider. Strike one. Outfield straight up. Infield plays to the right. Third baseman, though, close to the bag. 0-1 pitch. Swung on and missed again. McLaughlin staying off speed. And it's nothing and 2 now. And now the Travs are down to their final strike. Ciani likely to not get a fastball here. 0-2 pitch. It was not a fastball. It was also well off the plate. Ball one. Not even close enough for Sammy to have to flinch at it. Ciani likely to not get a fastball here. 0-2 pitch. It was not a fastball. It was also well off the plate. Ball one. Not even close enough for Sammy to have to flinch at it. Right-hander ready again. Puts the hand in the glove. Checks the runner and brings the pitch. Low. 2 balls, 2 strikes. Just a base hit to the outfield here would tie this game for the Travelers. Down a run in the 9th. McLaughlin ready. A 2-ball, 2-strike pitch on the way. Swung on and hit foul on the ground, pass first. Ciani hangs in there. Both teams have fought and scratched and clawed tonight for all now 9 innings. 2 balls, 2 strikes. McLaughlin sets. Ciani waits. Now the pitch. Called, strike 3, and that's the ball game. Trav Strand, the tying run at second base, and fall for the first time this week here in Corpus Christi. Final score tonight, Hooks 9, Travelers 8. Postgame coming next on 106.7 Buzz 2.
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8: This Travs game is in the books. Now it's time to recap the action and check the scores from around baseball. To get the postgame show started, let's return to the ballpark and rejoin the voice of the Travs, Stephen Davis.
9: A wild back and forth ball game tonight here in Corpus Christi, and the Travs, who usually thrive on these kind of games, come up short. 9-8, the final score. It's the first time all season that the Travs have scored five or more runs in a game and lost on the road. They had been 13-0 when scoring at least five in road games. Now 13-1 and 23-3 overall when scoring five or more. But just a back-and-forth game tonight. Travs scored in the first to grab an early lead. Hunter Fitzgerald with an RBI single. Hooks came back with a vengeance. A team that had homered once in the first four games of the series went back-to-back in the first inning to get three runs in and take the lead. Travs would go back in front in the third inning with three runs, only to see the Hooks tied in the third on a bottom of the third on a solo homer from Trevor Austin, his second of the game. Then in the fourth, Corpus Christi took the lead again, 5-4, and knocked out Ryan Sloan. Tough night for Ryan. He went only 3 1/3 tonight. Five runs, eight hits, just never found his groove. Travs had knocked the Hooks starter out in the fourth, though, as well. Brett Gillis pitching just 3 1/3 innings tonight. Corpus Christi would add to their lead in the fifth, including another homer, their fourth of the night. That made it 7-4, and at that point, you know, you need a lot to go your way if you're the Travs in the back half of the game, but the offense did their part. Travs scored twice in the sixth inning, once in the seventh to tie it, then took the lead in the eighth on a Charlie Pagliarini homer, but the Travs had run themselves out of some more scoring opportunities in those innings, lost two men on the bases, one at home, one at third. The bullpen was good, though. They put up scoreless innings in the sixth and seventh. Well, then Charlie Bielanson, already into the game after getting them out of a mess in the seventh, couldn't close it out in the eighth. It was a runner at second and two out, and Bielanson gave up the tying single to Jason Schiavone, and then Yamal Encarnacion followed with a triple on a chopper past third base that rolled all the way down into the left field corner. That gave the Hooks the lead, and the Travs, despite getting the leadoff batter on in the ninth, could not get it tied. And Corpus Christi walks out with a win tonight to end the Travs' four-game winning streak and their nine-game road winning streak as well. 9-8 the final. Corpus Christi wins it. Texas League scoreboard next on Buzz 2.
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9: 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Check out the Texas League scoreboard. Rain wreaking havoc on the league today. One game did get played to completion. That was in Wichita, late afternoon start. San Antonio wins it 4-2 over the Wind Surge there. San Antonio's had a very good week in Kansas. Rest of the games, all affected by rain. They never played in Frisco. Springfield and Frisco washed out. They'll play a doubleheader tomorrow. The other two games started and got suspended, so they'll play the finish of those games tomorrow and then a regularly scheduled game as well. Midland and Northwest Arkansas got into the fifth inning in Springdale. Naturals leading 1-0 in that one before the rain got too much to keep playing. Out in Amarillo, the Panhandle, they got into the bottom of the second was all. Tulsa up 2-0. Rain hit there early, so they've got to finish that whole ball game tomorrow and then play another one. So basically a doubleheader for those clubs. As Tulsa is now a game up on the Travs in the North Division, with the Travs losing tonight and Tulsa not finishing their contest. So suspended game in Amarillo. They will play the finish of that and their regular game tomorrow. Travs drop it here, 9-8. Finale of this series is tomorrow. We'll get you set for that one and give you final totals from this one next on Buzz 2.
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9: Travs lose tonight 9-8. What's the expression? You're not going to win them all? That holds true this evening, although a frustrating one for the Travs where they led on three different occasions, but just a wild back-and-forth game all night. And sometimes it comes down to who bats last. Well, they didn't win it in the bottom of the ninth, but the Hooks do win it in their last at-bat with two runs in the bottom of the eighth, coming with two out, in fact, against one of the Travs' best, if not their best, reliever in Charlie Bielenson, who was unable to get out of that inning without any damage. So Corpus Christi takes it. The Hooks improve to 25-31 on the air. Travs with the loss fall to 34-21. The final totals for the Hooks, 9 runs on 13 hits, 1 error. They left 9 men on base. Travelers, 8 runs on 11 hits with 1 error, and they stranded 10. Travs got out homered tonight, 4-1. Arkansas's blast came from Charlie Pagliarini, his 7th of the season. For the Hooks, 4 homers. First for Lucas Spence, 2 for Trevor Austin, his 8th and 9th, and Jason Schiavone hit his 3rd. Trey McLaughlin, the winning pitcher, his record improves to 3-1. Charlie Bielenson is the losing pitcher. His record drops to 3-1. 3,805 saw it. Game time was 3 hours and 21 minutes. Travs with one more here in Corpus Christi, a chance to bounce back and still win 5 of the 6 games this week. Early evening start tomorrow, 5:05, first pitch here at Whataburger Field. We'll hit the air at 4:50 with the Visit Hot Springs pregame show. Right-hander Adam Leverett on the mound, record of 1-1, ERA of 4.17 for the Travs. Hooks throw the lone lefty on their pitching staff to start tomorrow. Trey Dombrowski, his record 0-1, is ERA 4.75. First pitch tomorrow, 5:05. We'll have it for you right here on Buzz 2. That'll do it for us tonight. For Ethan Riggs, hanging in there in the studio working this long one, I'm Stephen Davis. Once again, our final, it was the Hooks 9 and the Travelers 8. Have a great rest of your Saturday night, and good night from Whataburger Field in Corpus Christi, Texas.
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2: but I still feel like there might be a little bit of magic left as we go on. 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Still 4-4. We're under 10 minutes to go in overtime between Carolina and the Vegas Golden Knights. Coming up, setting the stage for yet another Game 3. 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
5: Hello.
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9: At 4-4 overtime, the first OT just ended scoreless, so we remain at 4-4. Marner's second period hat trick, the fastest in Stanley Cup final history. 2 out of 3 ain't bad. Kentucky Derby winner Golden Tempo took the Belmont Stakes at Saratoga, a length better than Commandment. Golden Tempo's trainer Cherie DeVoe held the horse out of the Triple Crown's second leg last month, the Preakness. The Dodgers put up 9 runs in the first inning and lead the Angels 9-1 in the sixth. At the Women's U.S. Open, Se-Young Kim and Nelly Korda have the lead at 6-under after 3 rounds. They're a stroke better than NG Chun and Jennifer Kupcho. An epic run to the French Open women's final ended short of a championship today in Paris with 114th-ranked Polish qualifier Maja Wolinska losing in straight sets.
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9: Wolinska lost to 19-year-old Mira Andreeva 6-3, 6-2.
11: Hey, it's your resident Super Bowl champ Chris Candy coming up Monday. From the finals to the Stanley Cup and everything else in between, I'll react to it all in my Upon Further Review at 7 a.m. Eastern. 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

0: Wemby around. Ananobi, just as that guy who's so important. You know, Robinson, so important, playing with the broken finger. You know, all of those storylines, the depth that they have on top of it, using the depth, developing the depth, all that has come to the forefront, and that's why the Knicks are looking as good as they are.
1: And that is a great point where I think to go on this run, you would think that they've exposed everything, and you would think, like, yep, there are no secrets left, or the cat's out of the bag. Like, there's nothing left that the Knicks would have to surprise the Spurs. And sure, I'm sure the Spurs came into this as well prepared as they could, watching those other series and how New York took care of business and did things, but also knowing that, yes, the Spurs are different than the Cavs and the Hawks and the Knicks, or excuse me, the 76ers, and just what different elements we can do. But to be here now, and like you've said, not really had the Jalen Brunson games that you were looking for, that's something worrisome, I think, a little bit for the Spurs as it goes in. A Game 3 final. We'll get to it coming up. It's game night here on ESPN Radio.
2: Coming up on the Monday edition of Unsportsmanlike with Chris Canty, Michelle Swellman, and me, Evan Cohen. 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Are we ready to crown the Knicks champions? 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

0: fish on the board first in the bottom of the fifth. It's 1-0 Marlins.
1: 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And the Rays are just 1-4 in their last five games, 3-9 since May 24th. If you remember back at that point, Tampa, they were 34-15. Coming up next, the wildness in the Stanley Cup Final. 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
1: Troy makes school history by securing berth in the College World Series. Liberty and Stewie complete the comeback on Clark and the Fever. Absolute insanity in Game 3 of the Stanley Cup Final.
2: Out into the point, McNabb rings wide. Theodore shoots, wide rebound.

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1: A 19-year-old is taking the title at Roland Garros. Russian Mira Andreeva ended the magic carpet run of Polish qualifier Maja Swalinska with a straight sets victory in the French Open final. Andreeva became the youngest player to win a women's singles title since Monica Seles did it. She was 18 when she landed the third straight of her French Open runs in 1992. Here's Andreeva after.
2: Well, I'll be honest, I've done a lot of visualizations before, not just this tournament, but just, you know, I've had dreams, I've had a lot of thoughts on how it's going to happen, if it's going to happen, when it's going to happen, where. So it's kind of, I would say that the feeling in real life is so much better, obviously, than in your dreams. And yeah, it just feels amazing looking at this trophy and, you know, realizing that this is actually true and I can call myself a Grand Slam champion, I guess.
1: Andreeva defeated Swalinska, who was attempting to become the first qualifier to capture the Roland Garros title. Still a memorable run.
2: Definitely unforgettable 3 weeks for me. Yeah. Such a great time. I'll never forget these 3 weeks for sure. Yeah, definitely a very challenging one today. Mira was much better player today and she deserved to win. But definitely I'm proud of my effort. I obviously gave my all. Yeah, and I think I can be proud of myself too.
1: Swalinska, while she didn't win this title, her rankings points will jump. She'll jumped nearly 100 spots up to number 21 as a result of her run. And get this, her career prize money heading into Roland Garros was $864,000. She tripled that by reaching the final and earning close to $1.6 million. On the men's side, Alexander Zverev plays Flavio Caboli in the men's final. It's a complete one of the craziest Grand Slams in recent memory. It was Zverev who passed Jakub Menšík in four sets to win the Roland Garros semis on Friday.
3: I mean, it's not been like that long. It was last year, so it's not like a very, very long period of time. And throughout most of the time, I was either number two or number three in the world. So I do feel like I can get back to those stages, and I do feel like I we'll get back to the stages throughout the entire period. You know, I didn't play well last year. I was not playing the best tennis last year, but I felt like I was going to find it again. And, yeah, of course, I'm happy to be back at the stage.
1: His opponent, Caboli, he advanced when Matteo Arnaldi withdrew before their head-to-head match in the semis due to a virus. Here's Marty Hossberger with today's Top Sound.
0: 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Number five.
4: Chris, on a night of crazy hockey, we start on the diamond. Houston's Jordan Alvarez smacks his 22nd homer of the year, a doozy in the Astros' pummeling of the A's on KBME 790 AM.
5: Morris the 1-0. And that is ripped into right field. And you can kiss it goodbye. Grand Slam! Jordan Alvarez is American League leading 22nd homer, and the Astros now lead it 6-0.
0: Number four.
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6: 2-2 pitch. Swinging a ground ball right side. Into right field. It's a base hit. Swanson held up at third. It's bobbled in right. He comes in to score. And the Cubs win. Pete Crow Armstrong, the first out of the third base dugout to celebrate with Michael Busch. He throws his batting helmet into right field. Final score. And it's a rubber match tomorrow night on Sunday Night Baseball.
0: Number three.
4: The Golden Knights' Mitch Marner with a historically quick hat trick in the Stanley Cup Final on Fox Sports 98.9.
6: Drop pass to Keyshawn Shanks. Another breakaway coming. It's Marner. Gostis Bear hustling back. Marner shoots and scores!
0: Number
7: 2.
4: Carolina's Andrei Svechnikov with a most improbable goal in Vegas. 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
8: Empty net for Carolina. 6-on-4 on the power play. Aho with room. Side of the net. Skull. Second chance. Wax at it. Still Wax at it. They score! They score! They score! On the power play! Carolina has come all the way back! They've done the impossible! A 4-goal comeback! And Carolina has tied this game at 4! And it's going to be Andrei Svechnikov who gets the equalizer!
0: Number 1.
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6: Out into the point, McNabb, rings wide, Theodore shoots, wide rebound, he scores! Off the backboard, off the goaltender, and onto the scoreboard! A double overtime win for the Golden Knights in Game 3. They take a 2-1 Stanley Cup Final Series lead.
1: A great call to round it out, a great NHL Stanley Cup Final game. 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SEC Commissioner Greg Sankey joined Marty and McGee and talked about what is the biggest threat.
9: I think inaction is a significant threat, and what I've observed is there are a lot of voices, a lot of points of input. There's so much now being built into a 111-page Senate bill that has to be done properly, that it does create the risk of inaction because there's so much that's presented.
1: Coming up next, a Stanley Cup Final wild roller coaster ride. 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
4: The Hurricanes and Golden Knights battle in Game 3 of the Stanley Cup Final as this series shifts to Vegas.
19: William Karlsson breaking in. He shoots. Hand out. It might have been stick check. Now a centering pass. Score!
4: We take you around a Saturday in Major League Baseball.
5: Morris the 1-0. And that is ripped into right field. And you can kiss it goodbye.
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4: WNBA Commissioner's Cup action continues on the court.
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1: And you thought it was a roller coaster Stanley Cup final through two games. Well, it was historically so, but wait till you get a hold of Game 3. But this was the first Stanley Cup final to begin with back-to-back multi-goal comeback wins by each team. Vegas took game one. Carolina took game two, setting up a pivotal game three with the series moving to Vegas. ESPN analyst Eric Johnson laid out the blueprint for each team.
22: Yeah, so if you hear John Tortorella, the Vegas Golden Knights coach, he always says advance the puck. And when you hear that as a player, that's just get the puck going quickly to your forwards. And if you saw the Stankoven goal last game in Carolina, Vegas has full possession behind the net. They don't advance the puck. They turn it over. The puck's in the back of the net. That swings the momentum all the way back in favor for Carolina. So Vegas needs to advance the puck, move it quickly, don't hang on to it, use their team speed, their advantage. And then Carolina, more of the same. They had two power play goals last game, won them the hockey game. Their power play stunk before that. They get two power play goals last game, wins them the hockey game. They need to keep playing with that house money on the power play, Carolina does, and that could help them win game three here in Vegas tonight.
1: What a wonderful table setter to what turned out to be an absolute epic in game three. But the first period had a different feel than the free-flowing style of the first two games in Raleigh. Not only did neither team score, but there was only a couple of shots on goal between the two clubs. So start of the second, and it didn't take long to hear that goal horn. However, the joy was short-lived. Mark Stone's goal for Vegas overturned because of an offside. Now, just a few minutes later, more premature celebration.
19: Eichel rushes in, lands a check on Slavin. Bouncer comes in front. Stone shoots, save! Rebound, score! To be a quick review.
23: After video review, there was one goaltender on the play, no goalie interference.
19: So twice in 4 minutes, the Knights have had goals taken off the scoreboard.
1: How's that for a suspense? One offside, one goaltender interference. So what looked to be two goals ended up being no goals on Fox Sports 98.9. Clearly, though, the Golden Knights started to tilt the ice in their direction to begin the second, despite not getting the breakthrough. Big mistake, though, for Carolina midway through the period by having too many men on the ice. This time, Vegas made it count.
19: Carried behind by Jack Eichel. Eichel sends it in front, score! Tomas Hertl! 10 seconds into the power play. And the Knights take a 1-0 lead. This one will count.
1: Yes. Three pucks into the net in the second at that point, but that was the only one that it counted. But in what proved to be a brutal 30 seconds of hockey for Carolina, here was the next sequence.
19: William Carlson breaking in. He shoots. Hand out. It might have been stick check. Now a centering pass. Score! Off of a Carolina defenseman. It was Walker trying to play it away from his net mount, but he deflected it into his own goal. And Mitch Marner will get credit for the second Golden Knights goal in half a minute.
1: Just the beginning of the Mitch Marner show. Plenty more to come in just a second. But yeah, just to recap there, that penalty for too many men on the ice, the first Vegas goal and the second Vegas goal all came in a stretch of about 30 seconds. So for perspective, Vegas had two shots in the first period and already at that point, two goals in the second period. And the crowd energized. Constant roar, really stemming from the first of the disallowed goals. And it didn't take much longer to release the floodgates that had opened.
19: Drop pass, Nikishin Shanksen. Another breakaway coming. It's Marner. Kostas Bear hustling back. Marner shoots and scores! A Stanley Cup final hat trick for Mitch Marner. A natural hat trick in game three. 4-0 Golden Knights. The second hat trick in this postseason.
1: So Mitch Marner, that was the natural hat trick in a Stanley Cup final. Just the second one. The other was Ted Lindsay of Detroit. You got to go back to game two of the 1955 Cup final against Montreal. So, yeah, three goals. You heard two of them. Three goals by Mitch Marner on Fox Sports 98.9. And for Vegas as a team, four goals in a little over 6 minutes for the Golden Knights. A flurry of epic proportions. And the party was on in a town that, you know, knows a thing or two about partying. Nothing left but to play out the string and get ready for game four, right? Up 4-0 in the third period. Well, we did mention that this has been the series of comebacks. But even with that in mind, who could have seen this sequence coming?
2: Now a chance out in front for Martinuk. He scores! Jordan Martinuk dragging the Canes into the fight. And now can Carolina get a little bit of magic here? As this is where Dahu out in front, and it trickles on the goal, they score! Taylor Hall! And here comes Carolina. They're not done yet. It's 4-2 here in Vegas.
3: Now Carolina wins the offensive draw,
2: and they score! DeAndre Miller! And counts Jacob Slavin! Slavin hammers it home, and it's a 4-3 game! One away from coming all the way back.
1: 99.9 The Fan getting involved. So if you're just keeping up, that was three goals in 39 seconds for the Hurricanes. Turn the game from 4-0 to 4-3. The fastest three goals by one team in a Stanley Cup final in history. Teams that trail by four goals in a Stanley Cup final game in the third period, 0-108 all time. The Hurricanes had a golden chance to do the unthinkable against the Golden Knights when a delay of game penalty with just over 3 minutes left gave Carolina a power play. It led to more chaos.
2: Empty net for Carolina. 6-on-4 on the power play. Aho with room. Side of the net. Stall. Second chance. Wax at it. Still wax at it. They score. They score. They score. On the power play. Carolina has come all the way back. They've done the impossible. A four-goal comeback. And Carolina has tied this game at four. And it's going to be Andrei Svechnikov who gets the equalizer.
1: Absolutely insane. History made in each of the first three games of the Cup Final, but none more unlikely than game three in Vegas. So it led to back-to-back games in overtime. This one tied up at four after a four-goal comeback in the third period by the Hurricanes. Carolina came in 6-0 in overtime in the playoffs, including taking game two. So as if this game just had a natural feel, the recipe for maximum drama, the first OT session wasn't enough. On to the second. And it's the second straight season where a cup final game went to the second OT, with Florida's Brad Marchand scoring the game winner last year. This year, the ending perhaps even more remarkable.
19: Out into the point, McNabb, rink wide. Theodore shoots, wide rebound, he scores!
1: It's one of those magical moments in Stanley Cup final history. And like you usually see in overtime playoff hockey, it's a strange bounce. It's very rarely that clean goal that everybody kind of dreams of. This was just a shot that deflected off the backboard and ricocheted back and hit the goaltender in the stick and then ricocheted, or in the skate rather, and ricocheted into the net. Just one of those random bounces that goes Vegas's way. And that's how they survive after blowing a 4-0 lead in the third period. They get the overtime goal in the second OT and win it 5-4 to take a 2-1 lead in the Stanley Cup final. Mitch Marner was the go-to player, of course, in regulation. 3 goals, a natural hat trick, his 8th multi-point game this postseason. That is the most in Golden Knights playoff history, but it was Shea Theodore who scored the game winner, his 2nd career playoff overtime goal. He has 6 goals this postseason, 1 shy of tying his own franchise record for a single postseason. Let's get to Shea Theodore after the game with ABC's Emily Kaplan.
6: Okay, one of the most epic Stanley Cup final games we've ever seen. What are you going to remember about it?
8: I think we just let our foot off the gas. I think we have to be sharper in the third, but I like the resiliency out of our group. I like the way we started that second overtime, and, I felt like we were putting more on our toes.
6: As that second overtime is going on, what's your inner dialogue?
8: Just keep it simple. They're flipping a lot of pucks. There's a lot of pucks kind of bouncing everywhere, so just trying to simplify it.
6: You guys were up 4-0 in the third period. What did you learn about the way that you let them come back in?
8: Yeah, that can't happen again.
6: What happened?
8: Yeah, just some bounces. I think defensively we have to be sharper. I can't fire that puck out of play with 3 minutes left. That's on me. And, I was fortunate to get a bounce there in overtime.
6: I just saw your wife take your kid home. Do you blame them?
8: No, he must have been a tired boy for sure.
6: And these 2 off days before the next game, how's that going to hit after a game like this?
8: Good. We need some rest in our group. I thought, I don't know. I'm just ready to go home.
6: Okay. Well, I'll let you go home. Congratulations, Shea.
8: Thank you.
1: St. Theodore, game-winning goal, 2nd overtime. Vegas wins 5-4. 5th time in the last 45 years, the first 3 games of a Stanley Cup final have been decided by 1 goal. Vegas leads the series 2-1. Game 4 Tuesday in Las Vegas, 8 Eastern on ABC. SportsCenter All Night, Chris Lewis here on ESPN Radio. The MLB game of the day was on ESPN Radio between the Giants and Cubs. San Francisco, they took Friday's game by a lopsided margin of 18-3. It's 7 home runs in the game, their most homers in a game at Wrigley Field in franchise history. Well, Saturday's game was much closer. In fact, as close as it can get.
19: 2-2 pitch. Swinging a ground ball right side. Into right field, it's a base hit. Swanson held up at third. It's bobbled in right. He comes in to score. And the Cubs win. The first out of the third base dugout to celebrate with Michael Busch. He throws his batting helmet into right field. Final score, Cubs 3-2. And it's a rubber match tomorrow night on Sunday Night Baseball.
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6: At what point did you realize that ball got through and Dansby was going to score?
9: When it kicked off, I knew. When I tried to get him over, I thought I did that job and then got it through, checked over, and I think he was being held up, and then I saw the ball get kicked away, so great move by Dansby.
6: But back to Pete Crow Armstrong, what's it like watch him when he's in the Modias right now?
9: Yeah, it's incredible. Obviously, he gets all this stuff for being one of the best defenders in the league, but I think people, none of us forget, but he had 31 home runs and was a big part of a success last year. And I mean, what an amazing game. That's hard to do, you know, to put together 5-6 quality at-bats, 2 home runs. That was an incredible game by him, for sure.
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10: Ohtani drills one toward left field. This one is out of here. An opposite field missile from Ohtani. The Dodgers' second 2-run home run of the first inning. 9-1.
1: Way to do it to your former team on AM 570 LA Sports. Dodgers hang on. They beat the Angels 9-2. Coming up next, a former Spurs champ has the answer for the current day version of the Spurs. 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
1: Troy makes school history by securing berth in the College World Series. Liberty and Stewie complete the comeback on Clark and the Fever. Absolute insanity in Game 3 of the Stanley Cup Final.
2: Out into the point, McNabb rings wide. Fedor shoots, wide rebound, he scores!
1: Fox Sports 98.9. So it would be just one thing if this was a double overtime winner at a Stanley Cup final, but this game had so much more. Second period, they had two disallowed goals by Vegas and then four goals in a stretch of just over 6 minutes, a 4-0

0: This is SportsCenter All Night on ESPN Radio and on the ESPN app. Now, here's Chris Lewis.
1: A 19-year-old is taking the title at Roland Garros. Russian Mira Andreeva ended the magic carpet run of Polish qualifier Maja Swalinska with a straight sets victory in the French Open final. Andreeva became the youngest player to win a women's singles title since Monica Seles did it. She was 18 when she landed the third straight of her French Open runs in 1992. Here's Andreeva after.
2: Well, I'll be honest, I've done a lot of visualizations before, not just this tournament, but just, you know, I've had dreams, I've had a lot of thoughts on how it's going to happen, if it's going to happen, when it's going to happen, where. So it's kind of, I would say that the feeling in real life is so much better, obviously, than in your dreams. And yeah, it just feels amazing looking at this trophy and, you know, realizing that this is actually true and I can call myself a Grand Slam champion, I guess.
1: Andreeva defeated Swalinska, who was attempting to become the first qualifier to capture the Roland Garros title. Still a memorable run.
2: Definitely unforgettable 3 weeks for me. Yeah. Such a great time. I'll never forget these 3 weeks for sure. Yeah, definitely a very challenging one today. Mira was much better player today and she deserved to win. But definitely I'm proud of my effort. I obviously gave my all. Yeah, and I think I can be proud of myself too.
1: Swalinska, while she didn't win this title, her rankings points will jump. She'll jumped nearly 100 spots up to number 21 as a result of her run. And get this, her career prize money heading into Roland Garros was $864,000. She tripled that by reaching the final and earning close to $1.6 million. On the men's side, Alexander Zverev plays Flavio Caboli in the men's final. It's a complete one of the craziest Grand Slams in recent memory. It was Zverev who passed Jakub Mensik in four sets to win the Roland Garros semis on Friday.
3: I mean, it's not been like that long. It was last year, so it's not like a very, very long period of time. And throughout most of the time, I was either number two or number three in the world. So I do feel like I can get back to those stages, and I do feel like I we'll get back to the stages throughout the entire period. You know, I didn't play well last year. I was not playing the best tennis last year, but I felt like I was going to find it again. And, yeah, of course, I'm happy to be back at the stage.
1: His opponent, Caboli, he advanced when Matteo Arnaldi withdrew before their head-to-head match in the semis due to a virus. Here's Marty Hossberger with today's Top Sound.
0: 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Number 5.
4: Chris, on a night of crazy hockey, we start on the diamond. Houston's Jordan Alvarez smacks his 22nd homer of the year, a doozy in the Astros' pummeling of the A's on KBME 790 AM.
5: Morris the 1-0. And that is ripped into right field. And you can kiss it goodbye. Grand Slam! Jordan Alvarez is American League leading 22nd homer, and the Astros now lead it 6-0.
0: Number 4.
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6: 2-2 pitch. Swinging a ground ball right side. Into right field. It's a base hit. Swanson held up at third. It's bobbled in right. He comes in to score. And the Cubs win. Pete Crow Armstrong, the first out of the third base dugout to celebrate with Michael Busch. He throws his batting helmet into right field. Final score. And it's a rubber match tomorrow night on Sunday Night Baseball.
0: Number 3.
4: The Golden Knights' Mitch Marner with a historically quick hat trick in the Stanley Cup Final on Fox Sports 98.9.
6: Drop pass to Keyshawn Shanksen. Another breakaway coming. It's Marner. Costas Bear hustling back. Marner shoots and scores! A Stanley Cup Final hat trick for Mitch Marner. Second hat trick in this postseason for Mitch Marner.
0: Number 2.
4: Carol- Carolina's Andrei Svechnikov with a most improbable goal in Vegas. 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
7: Empty net for Carolina. 6-on-4 on the power play. Aho with room. Side of the net. Skull. Second chance. Wax at it. Still Wax at it. They score. They score. They score. On the power play. Carolina has come all the way back. They've done the impossible. A four-goal comeback. And Carolina has tied this game at 4. And it's going to be Andrei Svechnikov who gets the equalizer.
0: Number 1.
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6: Out into the point, McNabb, link wide, Theodore shoots, wide rebound, he scores!
1: A great call to round it out. A great NHL Stanley Cup final game. Indiana Governor Mike Brown will be on Best Week Ever with Peter Burns and Courtney Cronin Sunday, 8 a.m. to discuss the latest on the Bears' intention to move to Hammond, Indiana. Not the only big guest. Mornings on ESPN Radio. SEC Commissioner Greg Sankey joined Marty and McGee and talked about what is the biggest threat.
8: I think inaction is a significant threat, and what I've observed is there are a lot of voices, a lot of points of input. There's so much now being built into a 111-page Senate bill that has to be done properly, that it does create the risk of inaction because there's so much that's presented.
1: Coming up next, a Stanley Cup final wild roller coaster ride. 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
12: Yeah, well, my dad can throw a football 1,000 bazillion feet. 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
4: The Hurricanes and Golden Knights battle in Game 3 of the Stanley Cup Final as this series shifts to Vegas.
27: William Karlsson breaking in. He shoots. Hand out. It might have been stick check. Now a centering pass. Score!
4: We take you around a Saturday in Major League Baseball.
5: Morris the 1-0. And that is ripped. It's a right field. And you can kiss it goodbye. Grand slam.
4: Inching closer to a championship.
28: Nobody wants to get ahead of themselves. And they all understand what's going on. But nobody's sitting here like, don't blow it, don't blow it, don't blow it. Like, nobody's feeling like that right now.
4: WNBA Commissioner's Cup action continues on the court.
29: Young, looking for Wilson again, decides to pull it. 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
4: Plus, tickets are starting to be punched to Omaha.
5: And a breaking ball hammer deep right field. 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
1: And you thought it was a roller coaster Stanley Cup final through two games. Well, it was historically so, but wait till you get a hold of Game 3. But this was the first Stanley Cup final to begin with back-to-back multi-goal comeback wins by each team. Vegas took game one, Carolina took game two, setting up a pivotal game three with the series moving to Vegas. ESPN analyst Eric Johnson laid out the blueprint for each team.
30: Yeah, so if you hear John Tortorella, the Vegas Golden Knights coach, he always says advance the puck. And when you hear that as a player, that's just get the puck going quickly to your forwards. And if you saw the Stankoven goal last game in Carolina, Vegas has full possession behind the net. They don't advance the puck. They turn it over. The puck's in the back of the net. That swings the momentum all the way back in favor for Carolina. So Vegas needs to advance the puck, move it quickly, don't hang on to it, use their team speed, their advantage. And then Carolina, more of the same. They had two power play goals last game, won them the hockey game. Their power play stunk before that. They get two power play goals last game, wins them the hockey game. They need to keep playing with that house money on the power play, Carolina does, and that could help them win game three here in Vegas tonight.
1: What a wonderful table setter to what turned out to be an absolute epic in game three. But the first period had a different feel than the free-flowing style of the first two games in Raleigh. Not only did neither team score, but there was only a couple of shots on goal between the two clubs. So start of the second, and it didn't take long to hear that goal horn. However, the joy was short-lived. Mark Stone's goal for Vegas overturned because of an offside. Now, just a few minutes later, more premature celebration.
27: Eichel rushes in, lands a check on Slavin. Bouncer comes in front. Stone shoots, save! Rebound, score! To be a quick review.
31: After video review, there was goaltender on the play. No goalie interference.
27: So twice in 4 minutes, the Knights have had goals taken off the scoreboard.
1: How's that for a suspense? One offside, one goaltender interference. So what looked to be two goals ended up being no goals on Fox Sports 98.9. Clearly, though, the Golden Knights started to tilt the ice in their direction to begin the second, despite not getting the breakthrough. Big mistake, though, for Carolina midway through the period by having too many men on the ice. This time, Vegas made it count.
27: Carried behind by Jack Eichel. Eichel sends it in front, score! Tomas Hertl! 10 seconds into the power play. And the Knights take a 1-0 lead. This one will count.
1: Yes. Three pucks into the net in the second at that point, but that was the only one that it counted. But in what proved to be a brutal 30 seconds of hockey for Carolina, here was the next sequence.
27: William Karlsson breaking in. He shoots. Hand on it. Might have been stick check. Now a centering pass. Score! Off of a Carolina defenseman was Walker trying to play it away from his net mount, but he deflected it into his own goal. And Mitch Marner will get credit for the second Golden Knights goal in half a minute.
1: Just the beginning of the Mitch Marner show. Plenty more to come in just a second. But yeah, just to recap there, that penalty for too many men on the ice, the first Vegas goal and the second Vegas goal all came in a stretch of about 30 seconds. So for perspective, Vegas had two shots in the first period and already at that point, two goals in the second period. And the crowd energized. Constant roar, really stemming from the first of the disallowed goals. And it didn't take much longer to release the floodgates that had opened.
27: Drop pass, Nikishin shanks it. Another breakaway coming. It's Marner. Costas Bear hustling back. Marner shoots and scores! A Stanley Cup final hat trick from Mitch Marner. A natural hat trick in game three. 4-0 Golden Knights. The second hat trick in this postseason.
1: So Mitch Marner, that was the natural hat trick in a Stanley Cup final. Just the second one. The other was Ted Lindsay of Detroit. You got to go back to game two of the 1955 Cup final against Montreal. So, yeah, three goals. You heard two of them. Three goals by Mitch Marner on Fox Sports 98.9. And for Vegas as a team, four goals in a little over 6 minutes for the Golden Knights. A flurry of epic proportions. And the party was on in a town that, you know, knows a thing or two about partying. Nothing left but to play out the string and get ready for game four, right? Up 4-0 in the third period. Well, we did mention that this has been the series of comebacks. But even with that in mind, who could have seen this sequence coming?
2: Now a chance out in front for Martinuk. He scores! Jordan Martinuk dragging the Canes into the fight. And now can Carolina get a little bit of magic here? As this is where Dahu out in front, and it trickles on the goal, they score! Taylor Hall! And here comes Carolina. They're not done yet. It's 4-2 here in Vegas.
3: Now Carolina wins the offensive draw,
2: and they score! Keandre Miller! And counts Jacob Slavin! Slavin hammers it home, and it's a 4-3 game! One away from coming all the way back.
1: 99.9 The Fan getting involved. So if you're just keeping up, that was three goals in 39 seconds for the Hurricanes. Turn the game from 4-0 to 4-3. The fastest three goals by one team in a Stanley Cup final in history. Teams that trail by four goals in a Stanley Cup final game in the third period, 0-108 all time. The Hurricanes had a golden chance to do the unthinkable against the Golden Knights when a delay of game penalty with just over 3 minutes left gave Carolina a power play. It led to more chaos.
2: Empty net for Carolina. 6-on-4 on the power play. Aho with room. Side of the net. Skull. Second chance. Wax at it. Still wax at it. They score. They score. They score. On the power play. Carolina has come all the way back. They've done the impossible. A four-goal comeback. And Carolina has tied this game at four. And it's going to be Andrei Svechnikov who gets the equalizer.
1: Absolutely insane. History made in each of the first three games of the Cup Final, but none more unlikely than game three in Vegas. So it led to back-to-back games in overtime. This one tied up at four after a four-goal comeback in the third period by the Hurricanes. Carolina came in 6-0 in overtime in the playoffs, including taking game two. So as if this game just had a natural feel, the recipe for maximum drama, the first OT session wasn't enough. On to the second. And it's the second straight season where a cup final game went to the second OT, with Florida's Brad Marchand scoring the game winner last year. This year, the ending perhaps even more remarkable.
27: Out into the point, McNabb, rings wide, Theodore shoots, wide rebound, he scores!
1: It's one of those magical moments in Stanley Cup final history. And like you usually see in overtime playoff hockey, it's a strange bounce. It's very rarely that clean goal that everybody kind of dreams of. This was just a shot that deflected off the backboard and ricocheted back and hit the goaltender in the stick and then ricocheted, or in the skate rather, and ricocheted into the net. Just one of those random bounces that goes Vegas's way. And that's how they survive after blowing a 4-0 lead in the third period. They get the overtime goal in the second OT and win it 5-4 to take a 2-1 lead in the Stanley Cup final. Mitch Marner was the go-to player, of course, in regulation. 3 goals, a natural hat trick, his 8th multi-point game this postseason. That is the most in Golden Knights playoff history, but it was Shea Theodore who scored the game winner, his 2nd career playoff overtime goal. He has 6 goals this postseason, 1 shy of tying his own franchise record for a single postseason. Let's get to Shea Theodore after the game with ABC's Emily Kaplan.
6: Okay, one of the most epic Stanley Cup final games we've ever seen. What are you going to remember about it?
7: I think you just let our foot off the gas. I think we have to be sharper in the third, but I like the resiliency out of our group. I like the way we started that second overtime, and, I felt like we were putting more on our toes.
6: As that second overtime's going on, what's your inner dialogue?
7: Just keep it simple. They're flipping a lot of pucks. There's a lot of pucks kind of bouncing everywhere, so just trying to simplify it.
6: You guys were up 4-0 in the third period. What did you learn about the way that you let them come back in?
7: Yeah, that can't happen again.
6: What happened?
7: Yeah, just some bounces. I think defensively we have to be sharper. I can't fire that puck out of play with 3 minutes left. That's on me. And, I was fortunate to get a bounce there in overtime.
6: I just saw your wife take your kid home. Do you blame them?
7: No, he must have been a tired boy for sure.
6: And these 2 off days before the next game, how is that going to hit after a game like this?
7: Good. We need some rest in our group. I'm just ready to go home.
6: Okay. Well, I'll let you go home. Congratulations, Shea.
7: Thank you.
1: St. Theodore, game-winning goal, 2nd overtime. Vegas wins 5-4. 5th time in the last 45 years, the first 3 games of a Stanley Cup final have been decided by 1 goal. Vegas leads the series 2-1. Game 4 Tuesday in Las Vegas, 8 Eastern on ABC. SportsCenter All Night, Chris Lewis here on ESPN Radio. The MLB game of the day was on ESPN Radio. Between the Giants and Cubs, San Francisco, they took Friday's game by a lopsided margin of 18-3. It's 7 home runs in the game, their most homers in a game at Wrigley Field in franchise history. Well, Saturday's game was much closer. In fact, as close as it can get.
27: 2-2 pitch. Swinging a ground ball right side. Into right field. It's a base hit. Swanson held up at third. It's bobbled in right. He comes in to score. And the Cubs win. The first out of the third base dugout to celebrate with Michael Busch. He throws his batting helmet into right field. Final score, Cubs 3-2. And it's a rubber match tomorrow night on Sunday Night Baseball.
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6: At what point did you realize that ball got through and Dansby was going to score?
8: When it kicked off, I knew. Wanted to try to get him over.
6: What's it like watch him when he's in the Modias right now?
8: Yeah, it's incredible. Obviously, he gets all this stuff for being one of the best defenders in the league, but I think people, none of us forget, but he had 31 home runs and was a big part of a success last year. And I mean, what an amazing game. That's hard to do, you know, to put together 5-6 quality at bats, 2 home runs. That was an incredible game by him, for sure.
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9: Ohtani drills one toward left field. This one is out of here. An opposite field missile from Ohtani. The Dodgers' second 2-run home run of the first inning. 9-1.
1: Way to do it to your former team on AM 570 LA Sports. Dodgers hang on. They beat the Angels 9-2. Coming up next, a former Spurs champ has the answer for the current day version of the Spurs. 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
1: Troy makes school history by securing berth in the College World Series. Liberty and Stewie complete the comeback on Clark and the Fever. Absolute insanity in Game 3 of the Stanley Cup Final.
2: Out into the point, McNabb, rings wide, Theodore shoots, wide rebound, he scores! Off the backboards, off the goaltender, and onto the scoreboard! A double overtime win for the Golden Knights in Game 3. They take a 2-1 Stanley Cup Final Series lead.
1: Fox Sports 98.9. So it would be just one thing if this was a double overtime winner at a Stanley Cup final, but this game had so much more. Second period, they had two disallowed goals by Vegas and then four goals in a stretch of just over 6 minutes, a 4-0 lead into the third period, and then a 3 goals in 39-second span by Carolina to get right back in it, a game-tying goal on a power play. They pulled their goalie 6-on-4. That one tied it up at 4. Then you get into overtime. Then you get into the second overtime. Just a roller coaster game. But the Golden Knights win it 5-4. And they lead the series 2-1. Oh, yeah. Did I mention that Mitch Marner had a natural hat trick in the second period? The fastest 3 goals by one player in a Stanley Cup final? Just craziness wherever.

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3: Is Joey home?
4: Joey, the door.
3: Joseph.
5: Yeah.
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1: A 19-year-old is taking the title at Roland Garros. Russian Mira Andreeva ended the magic carpet run of Polish qualifier Maja Swolinska with a straight sets victory in the French Open final. Andreeva became the youngest player to win a women's singles title since Monica Seles did it. She was 18 when she landed the third straight of her French Open runs in 1992. Here's Andreeva after.
2: Well, I'll be honest, I've done a lot of visualizations before, not just this tournament, but just, you know, I've had dreams, I've had a lot of thoughts on how it's going to happen, if it's going to happen, when it's going to happen, where. So it's kind of, I would say that the feeling in real life is so much better, obviously, than in your dreams. And it just feels amazing looking at this trophy and, you know, realizing that this is actually true and I can call myself a Grand Slam champion, I guess.
1: Andreeva defeated Swolinska, who was attempting to become the first qualifier to capture the Roland Garros title. Still a memorable run.
2: Definitely unforgettable 3 weeks for me. Such a great time. I'll never forget these 3 weeks for sure. Definitely a very challenging one today. Mira was much better player today and she deserved to win. But definitely I'm proud of my effort. I obviously gave my all. And I think I can be proud of myself too.
1: Swolinska, while she didn't win this title, her rankings points will jump. She'll jumped nearly 100 spots up to number 21 as a result of her run. And get this, her career prize money heading into Roland Garros was $864,000. She tripled that by reaching the final and earning close to $1.6 million. On the men's side, Alexander Zverev plays Flavio Caboli in the men's final. It's a complete one of the craziest Grand Slams in recent memory. It was Zverev who passed Jakub Menšík in four sets to win the Roland Garros semis on Friday.
3: I mean, it's not been like that long. It was last year, so it's not like a very, very long period of time. And throughout most of the time, I was either number two or number three in the world. So I do feel like I can get back to those stages, and I do feel like I we'll get back to the stages throughout the entire period. You know, I didn't play well last year. I was not playing the best tennis last year, but I felt like I was going to find it again. And, of course, I'm happy to be back at the stage.
1: His opponent, Caboli, he advanced when Matteo Arnaldi withdrew before their head-to-head match in the semis due to a virus. Here's Marty Hossberger with today's Top Sound.
0: 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Number five.
4: Chris, on a night of crazy hockey, we start on the diamond. Houston's Jordan Alvarez smacks his 22nd homer of the year, a doozy in the Astros pummeling of the A's on KBME 790 AM.
5: Morris the 1-0. And that is ripped into right field. And you can kiss it goodbye. Grand Slam! Jordan Alvarez is American League leading 22nd homer. And the Astros now lead it 6-0.
0: Number four.
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6: 2-2 pitch. Swinging a ground ball right side. Into right field. It's a base hit. Swanson held up at third. It's bobbled in right. He comes in to score. And the Cubs win. Pete Crow Armstrong, the first out of the third base dugout to celebrate with Michael Busch. He throws his batting helmet into right field. Final score. And it's a rubber match tomorrow night on Sunday Night Baseball.
0: Number three.
4: The Golden Knights' Mitch Marner with a historically quick hat trick in the Stanley Cup Final on Fox Sports 98.9.
6: Drop pass to Keyshawn Shanksen. Another breakaway coming. It's Marner. Kostas Bear hustling back. Marner shoots and scores!
0: Number
7: 2.
4: Carolina's Andrei Svechnikov with a most improbable goal in Vegas. 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
8: Empty net for Carolina. 6-on-4 on the power play. Aho with room. Side of the net. Skull. Second chance. Wax headed. Still wax headed. They score. They score. They score. On the power play. Carolina has come all the way back. They've done the impossible. A 4-goal comeback. And Carolina has tied this game at 4. And it's going to be Andrei Svechnikov who gets the equalizer.
7: Number 1.
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6: Out into the point, McNabb, rings wide, Theodore shoots, wide rebound, he scores! Off the backboard, off the goaltender, and onto the scoreboard! A double overtime win for the Golden Knights in game 3. They take a 2-1 Stanley Cup Final Series lead.
1: A great call to round it out, a great NHL Stanley Cup Final game. Indiana Governor Mike Brown will be on Best Week Ever with Peter Burns and Courtney Cronin Sunday, 8 a.m. to discuss the latest on the Bears' intention to move to Hammond, Indiana. Not the only big guest. Mornings on ESPN Radio. SEC Commissioner Greg Sankey joined Marty and McGee and talked about what is the biggest threat.
9: I think inaction is a significant threat. And what I've observed is there are a lot of voices, a lot of points of input. There's so much now being built into a 111-page Senate bill that has to be done properly, that it does create the risk of inaction because there's so much that's presented.
1: 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Thanks to our crew back in Bristol and our ESPN research team. I'm Chris Lewis. Coming up next, it is the best of ESPN Radio. This has been SportsCenter All Night on ESPN Radio.
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1: A 19-year-old is taking the title at Roland Garros. Russian Mira Andreeva ended the magic carpet run of Polish qualifier Maja Swalinska with a straight sets victory in the French Open final. Andreeva became the youngest player to win a women's singles title since Monica Seles did it. She was 18 when she landed the third straight of her French Open runs in 1992. Here's Andreeva after.
2: Well, I'll be honest, I've done a lot of visualizations before, not just this tournament, but just, you know, I've had dreams, I've had a lot of thoughts on how it's going to happen, if it's going to happen, when it's going to happen, where. So it's kind of, I would say that the feeling in real life is so much better, obviously, than in your dreams. And it just feels amazing looking at this trophy and, you know, realizing that this is actually true and I can call myself a Grand Slam champion, I guess.
1: Andreeva defeated Swalinska, who was attempting to become the first qualifier to capture the Roland Garros title. Still a memorable run.
2: Definitely unforgettable 3 weeks for me. Such a great time. I'll never forget these 3 weeks for sure. Definitely a very challenging one today. Mira was much better player today and she deserved to win. But definitely I'm proud of my effort. I obviously gave my all. And I think I can be proud of myself too.
1: Swalinska, while she didn't win this title, her rankings points will jump. She'll jumped nearly 100 spots up to number 21 as a result of her run. And get this, her career prize money heading into Roland Garros was $864,000. She tripled that by reaching the final and earning close to $1.6 million. On the men's side, Alexander Zverev plays Flavio Caboli in the men's final. It's a complete one of the craziest Grand Slams in recent memory. It was Zverev who passed Jakub Menšík in four sets to win the Roland Garros semis on Friday.
3: I mean, it's not been like that long. It was last year, so it's not like a very, very long period of time. And throughout most of the time, I was either number two or number three in the world. So I do feel like I can get back to those stages, and I do feel like I we'll get back to the stages throughout the entire period. You know, I didn't play well last year. I was not playing the best tennis last year, but I felt like I was going to find it again. And, of course, I'm happy to be back at the stage.
1: His opponent, Caboli, he advanced when Matteo Arnaldi withdrew before their head-to-head match in the semis due to a virus. Here's Marty Hossberger with today's Top Sound.
0: 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Number five.
4: Chris, on a night of crazy hockey, we start on the diamond. Houston's Jordan Alvarez smacks his 22nd homer of the year, a doozy in the Astros pummeling of the A's on KBME 790 AM.
5: Morris the 1-0. And that is ripped into right field. And you can kiss it goodbye. Grand Slam! Jordan Alvarez is American League leading 22nd homer, and the Astros now lead it 6-0.
0: Number four.
4: The Cubs' Michael Busch walks it off on the Giants on ESPN Radio.
6: 2-2 pitch. Swinging a ground ball right side. Into right field. It's a base hit. Swanson held up at third. It's bobbled in right. He comes in to score. And the Cubs win. Pete Crow Armstrong, the first out of the third base dugout to celebrate with Michael Busch. He throws his batting helmet into right field. Final score. And it's a rubber match tomorrow night on Sunday Night Baseball.
0: Number three.
4: The Golden Knights' Mitch Marner with a historically quick hat trick in the Stanley Cup Final on Fox Sports 98.9.
6: Drop pass to Keyshawn Jensen. Another breakaway coming. It's Marner. Kostas Bear hustling back. Marner shoots and scores!
0: Number
7: 2.
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8: Empty net for Carolina. 6-on-4 on the power play. Aho with room. Side of the net. Goal. Second chance. Wax at it. Still wax at it. They score. They score. They score. On the power play. Carolina has come all the way back. They've done the impossible. A four-goal comeback. And Carolina has tied this game at 4. And it's going to be Andrei Svechnikov who gets the equalizer.
7: Number 1.
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6: Out into the point, McNabb, rings wide, Theodore shoots, wide rebound, he scores! Off the backboard, off the goaltender, and onto the scoreboard! A double overtime win for the Golden Knights in game 3. They take a 2-1 Stanley Cup Final Series lead.
1: A great call to round it out, a great NHL Stanley Cup Final game. Indiana Governor Mike Brown will be on Best Week Ever with Peter Burns and Courtney Cronin Sunday, 8 a.m. to discuss the latest on the Bears' intention to move to Hammond, Indiana. Not the only big guest. Mornings on ESPN Radio. SEC Commissioner Greg Sankey joined Marty and McGee and talked about what is the biggest threat.
9: I think inaction is a significant threat. And what I've observed is there are a lot of voices, a lot of points of input. There's so much now being built into a 111-page Senate bill that has to be done properly, that it does create the risk of inaction because there's so much that's presented.
1: Coming up next, a Stanley Cup final wild roller coaster ride. 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
4: The Hurricanes and Golden Knights battle in Game 3 of the Stanley Cup Final as this series shifts to Vegas.
27: William Karlsson breaking in. He shoots. Hand out. It might have been stick check. Now a centering pass. Score!
4: We take you around a Saturday in Major League Baseball.
5: Morris the 1-0. And that is ripped. It's a right field. And you can kiss it goodbye.
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1: And you thought it was a roller coaster Stanley Cup final through two games. Well, it was historically so, but wait till you get a hold of Game 3. But this was the first Stanley Cup final to begin with back-to-back multi-goal comeback wins by each team. Vegas took Game 1, Carolina took Game 2, setting up a pivotal Game 3 with the series moving to Vegas. ESPN analyst Eric Johnson laid out the blueprint for each team.
30: Yeah, so if you hear John Tortorella, the Vegas Golden Knights coach, he always says advance the puck. And when you hear that as a player, that's just get the puck going quickly to your forwards. And if you saw the Stankoven goal last game in Carolina, Vegas has full possession behind the net. They don't advance the puck. They turn it over. The puck's in the back of the net. That swings the momentum all the way back in favor for Carolina. So Vegas needs to advance the puck, move it quickly, don't hang on to it, use their team speed, their advantage. And then Carolina, more of the same. They had two power play goals last game, won them the hockey game. Their power play stunk before that. They get two power play goals last game, wins them the hockey game. They need to keep playing with that house money on the power play, Carolina does, and that could help them win Game 3 here in Vegas tonight.
1: What a wonderful table setter to what turned out to be an absolute epic in Game 3. But the first period had a different feel than the free-flowing style of the first two games in Raleigh. Not only did neither team score, but there was only a couple of shots on goal between the two clubs. So start of the second, and it didn't take long to hear that goal horn. However, the joy was short-lived. Mark Stone's goal for Vegas overturned because of an offside. Now, just a few minutes later, more premature celebration.
27: Michael rushes in, lands a check on Slavin. Bouncer comes in front. Stone shoots, save. Rebound, score! Looks to be a quick review.
31: After video review, there was goaltender on the play. No goalie interference.
27: So twice in 4 minutes, the Knights have had goals taken off the scoreboard.
1: How's that for a suspense? One offside, one goaltender interference. So what looked to be two goals ended up being no goals on Fox Sports 98.9. Clearly, though, the Golden Knights started to tilt the ice in their direction to begin the second, despite not getting the breakthrough. Big mistake, though, for Carolina midway through the period by having too many men on the ice. This time, Vegas made it count.
27: Carried behind by Jack Eichel. Eichel sends it in front, score! Tomas hurdles! 10 seconds into the power play. And the Knights take a 1-0 lead. This one will count!
1: Yes, three pucks into the net in the second at that point, but that was the only one that it counted. But in what proved to be a brutal 30 seconds of hockey for Carolina, here was the next sequence.
27: William Karlsson breaking in. He shoots. Hand on it. Might have been stick check. Now a centering pass. Score! Off of a Carolina defenseman is Walker trying to play it away from his net mount, but he deflected it into his own goal, and Mitch Marner will get credit for the second Golden Knights goal in half a minute.
1: Just the beginning of the Mitch Marner show. Plenty more to come in just a second. But yeah, just to recap there, that penalty for too many men on the ice, the first Vegas goal and the second Vegas goal all came in a stretch of about 30 seconds. So for perspective, Vegas had two shots in the first period and already at that point two goals in the second period. And the crowd energized. Constant roar, really stemming from the first of the disallowed goals. And it didn't take much longer to release the floodgates that had opened.
27: Drop pass, Nikishin shanks it. Another breakaway coming. It's Marner. Kostas Bear hustling back. Marner shoots and scores! A Stanley Cup final hat trick for Mitch Marner. A natural hat trick in game three. 4-0 Golden Knights. The second hat trick in this postseason.
1: So Mitch Marner, that was the natural hat trick in a Stanley Cup final. Just the second one. The other was Ted Lindsay of Detroit. You got to go back to game two of the 1955 Cup final against Montreal. So, yeah, three goals. You heard two of them. Three goals by Mitch Marner on Fox Sports 98.9. And for Vegas as a team, four goals in a little over 6 minutes for the Golden Knights. A flurry of epic proportions. And the party was on in a town that, you know, knows a thing or two about partying. Nothing left but to play out the string and get ready for game four, right? Up 4-0 in the third period. Well, we did mention that this has been the series of comebacks. But even with that in mind, who could have seen this sequence coming?
0: Now a chance out in front for Martinuk. He scores! Jordan Martinuk dragging the Canes into the fight. And now can Carolina get a little bit of magic here? As this is where Dahu out in front, and it trickles on the goal, they score! Taylor Hall! And here comes Carolina. They're not done yet. It's 4-2 here in Vegas.
2: Now Carolina wins the offensive draw,
0: and they score! DeAndre Miller! And counts Jacob Slavin! Slavin hammers it home, and it's a 4-3 game! One away from coming all the way back.
1: 99.9 The Fan getting involved. So if you just keeping up, that was three goals in 39 seconds for the Hurricanes. Turn the game from 4-0 to 4-3. The fastest three goals by one team in a Stanley Cup final in history. Teams that trail by four goals in a Stanley Cup final game in the third period, 0-108 all time. The Hurricanes had a golden chance to do the unthinkable against the Golden Knights when a delay of game penalty with just over 3 minutes left gave Carolina a power play. It led to more chaos.
0: Empty net for Carolina. 6-on-4 on the power play. Aho with room. Side of the net. Stall. Second chance. Wax headed. Still wax headed. They score. They score. They score. On the power play. Carolina has come all the way back. They've done the impossible. A four goal comeback. And Carolina has tied this game at four. And it's going to be Andrei Svechnikov who gets the equalizer.
1: Absolutely insane. History made in each of the first three games of the Cup Final, but none more unlikely than game three in Vegas. So it led to back-to-back games in overtime. This one tied up at four after a four-goal comeback in the third period by the Hurricanes. Carolina came in 6-0 in overtime in the playoffs, including taking game two. So as if this game just had a natural feel, the recipe for maximum drama. The first OT session wasn't enough. On to the second. And it's the second straight season where a cup final game went to the second OT, with Florida's Brad Marchand scoring the game winner last year. This year, the ending perhaps even more remarkable.
27: Out into the point, McNabb, rings wide, Theodore shoots, wide rebound, he scores!
1: It's one of those magical moments in Stanley Cup final history. And like you usually see in overtime playoff hockey, it's a strange bounce. It's very rarely that clean goal that everybody kind of dreams of. This was just a shot that deflected off the backboard and ricocheted back and hit the goaltender in the stick and then ricocheted, or in the skate rather, and ricocheted into the net. Just one of those random bounces that goes Vegas's way. And that's how they survive after blowing a 4-0 lead in the third period. They get the overtime goal in the second OT and win it 5-4 to take a 2-1 lead in the Stanley Cup final. Mitch Marner was the go-to player, of course, in regulation. 3 goals, a natural hat trick, his 8th multi-point game this postseason. That is the most in Golden Knights playoff history, but it was Shea Theodore who scored the game winner, his 2nd career playoff overtime goal. He has 6 goals this postseason, 1 shy of tying his own franchise record for a single postseason. Let's get to Shea Theodore after the game with ABC's Emily Kaplan.
3: Okay, one of the most epic Stanley Cup final games we've ever seen. What are you going to remember about it?
6: I think we just let our foot off the gas. I think we have to be sharper in the third, but I like the resiliency out of our group. I like the way we started that second overtime, and I felt like we were putting more on our toes.
3: As that second overtime is going on, what's your inner dialogue?
6: Just keep it simple. They're flipping a lot of pucks. There's a lot of pucks kind of bouncing everywhere, so just trying to simplify it.
3: You guys were up 4-0 in the third period. What did you learn about the way that you let them come back in?
6: Yeah, that can't happen again.
3: What happened?
6: Yeah, just some bounces. I think defensively we have to be sharper. I can't fire that puck out of play with 3 minutes left. That's on me. And I was fortunate to get a bounce there in overtime.
3: I just saw your wife take your kid home. Do you blame them?
6: No, he must have been a tired boy for sure.
3: And these 2 off days before the next game, how is that going to hit after a game like this?
6: Good. We need some rest in our group. I'm just ready to go home.
3: Okay. Well, I'll let you go home. Congratulations, Shea.
6: Thank you.
1: Shea Theodore, game-winning goal, 2nd overtime. Vegas wins 5-4. 5th time in the last 45 years, the first 3 games of a Stanley Cup final have been decided by 1 goal. Vegas leads the series 2-1. Game 4 Tuesday in Las Vegas, 8 Eastern on ABC. SportsCenter All Night, Chris Lewis here on ESPN Radio. The MLB game of the day was on ESPN Radio. Between the Giants and Cubs, San Francisco, they took Friday's game by a lopsided margin of 18-3. It's 7 home runs in the game, their most homers in a game at Wrigley Field in franchise history. Well, Saturday's game was much closer. In fact, as close as it can get.
27: 2-2 pitch. Swinging a ground ball right side. Into right field. It's a base hit. Swanson held up at third. It's bobbled in right. He comes in to score. And the Cubs win. Dugout to celebrate with Michael Busch. He throws his batting helmet into right field. Final score, Cubs 3-2. And it's a rubber match tomorrow night on Sunday Night Baseball.
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3: At what point did you realize that ball got through and Dansby was going to score?
7: When it kicked off, I knew. I wanted to try to get him over. I thought I did that job and then got it through. Being held up, and then I saw the ball get kicked away, so great move by Dansby.
3: But back to Pete Crow Armstrong, what's it like him when he's in the mode he is right now?
7: Yeah, it's incredible. Obviously, he gets all this stuff for being one of the best defenders in the league, but I think people, none of us forget, but he had 31 home runs and was a big part of a success last year. And I mean, what an amazing game. That's hard to do, you know, to put together 5-6 quality at-bats, 2 home runs. That was an incredible game by him, for sure.
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8: Ohtani drills one toward left field. This one is out of here. An opposite field missile from Ohtani. The Dodgers' second 2-run home run of the first inning. 9-1.
1: 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They beat the Angels 9-2. Coming up next, a former Spurs champ has the answer for the current day version of the Spurs. 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

0: winning two-thirds of the Triple Crown, bypassing the Preakness, becomes the second horse in as many years to win the Kentucky Derby and the Belmonts. The Angels, they win it 9-2, scored nine times in the first inning. Shohei Ohtani with his 11th homer of the year.
1: Coming up on Monday's Rich Eisen Show, we check in on the weekend in sports, the NBA Finals, the Stanley Cup Final, and we'll have Chris Fowler on the program and throw open our in-studio doors for the actor Tony Hale. 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

0: don't know if the Bears are going to be able to play this song any longer. As Courtney Cronin, Peter Burns, best week ever. We had the governor of Indiana. I mean, he made a pretty compelling case of why Hammond, Indiana, which, again, for those, it's not like on the other side of the state. It's basically in the Chicago metro area, correct? Just over the state line.
1: Chicago land.
0: An opportunity to bring the team over there. And, again, it's not any – the Bears did put out that statement, though. I mean, so it's
1: – focusing on Hammond. But call me – I'm going to be very real right now. I think
0: be real.
1: I think every Bears fan listening to us, either on ESPN 1000, listening to us on the app, wherever you are, their sentiment on this is call me when there is a shovel in the ground, because we have been doing the same merry-go-round since 2023, when they were going from Arlington Heights back to Chicago, then focusing on both sites, and then they introduce Indiana into the conversation, and they move away from Chicago, and then it's Arlington Heights and Indiana. Now it's just Indiana, but Illinois is still, quote-unquote, in the race. It's exhausting. Just make a decision. But what they're telling you through their inaction right now, because they could have gone to Indiana by now, is that they really want to stay in Illinois. And they're hoping that there is some 11th hour Hail Mary that comes through to keep them there.
0: And how many times do cities and their taxpayers have to shell out or not get those tax dollars when billionaire owners are making money? And I know that you've told me that family is not
1: liquid,
0: billionaire liquid like the Penner family are or the Cronkies or whatnot. However, still, it's hard to swallow when you're sitting there going, wait a minute, you need that many things? If I'm not mistaken, I think the Broncos have talked about doing new stadium deals, and they're not going to take a dollar of taxpayer money.
1: Yeah. Like, and here's what I think will happen. I ultimately do think they end up in Indiana because J.B. Pritzker, the governor of Illinois, is going to be vying for the presidential nomination for the Democratic ticket in 2028. The Bears do not have any more time to waste. They've already wasted... they're losing a lot of money every day for not having the stadium built. He can't possibly stand up to his constituents or his rivals or anybody if he says, I'm the Democratic presidential candidate that bent over backwards for the billionaires. He wants to say, I stood up to the billionaire. I do not think it will happen in Illinois for that very reason. I do not think he calls a special session this year.
0: But on the flip side of it as well, too, what would you look like if you let the Bears move out of Chicago
1: exactly.
0: in Illinois?
1: Exactly. Like, it's a no-win situation, but I think he's going to take the lesser of two political evils, which is, I stood up to the billionaire.
0: I just keep thinking about how Elmo didn't take a side. Like, I keep going
1: you
0: back
1: wanna
0: to
1: be
0: the
1: Elmo?
0: No, I don't want to be Elmo. No, unbelievable. All right, best of the worst. We start with the bottom of the barrel.
2: I want to be the best of the worst.
3: Who had the worst week ever?
4: Oh, no, this is terrible.
0: Draymond Green had a hot take. Shocking that that would happen. He hasn't had a lot of good ones, kind of trying to be Barkley-esque. He said that Steph Curry was so good at golf that if you gave him 3 years, he would be a PGA Tour player. That's when you know you don't play a lot of golf, is when people go, oh, man, this guy's really good. You should be a professional golfer, buddy. No, that's not happening. Steph Curry, great golfer, unbelievable player of the celebrity events, could probably do pretty well playing these little amateur deals. But the professional golfer, 3 years, no, not going to happen.
1: Throw Bears fans in worst week ever just because they keep dealing with this circus around the stadium. And you have a team that has momentum. Your quarterback just got the Madden cover. Mm-hmm. It's being celebrated more than it is Madden curse, any of the other conversation that typically comes with that, because Caleb Williams is a star in the making. You have a team that just won 11 games.
0: Yeah.
1: You have momentum. You got aura. You've got motion. But we're still talking about the damn stadium.
0: My last nominee for the worst thing is the staff over at Rocco's in Omaha. That's the famous Jell-O shot bar. Now, not because LSU has set the record, and I thought that was like a Wilt Chamberlain, Luke Gehrig type record that will never be broken. West Virginia just punched their ticket to the College World Series, and this is the bar that they always have, like the leaderboard and all the Jell-O shots. And the reason why, not only will West Virginia fans show up, and not only will they roll with the Jell-O shots, but Pat McAfee has a chance to go out there and do the shows out there and really kind of skew it a little bit.
1: Oh, he's going to be juicing those numbers.
0: We'll see how that plays out.
1: He'll buy it for like, he'll spend, what, 20 grand and buy all the Jello shots up and hand them out to people that are on the set for his show. That's unfair.
0: I'll have one.
1: Cooking in the books.
0: I'll have one. All right, let's flip it to the best of the best.
2: You're simply the best.
3: Who had the best week ever?
1: Our guy, Fernando Mendoza, got to crank the horn, if you call it that, at the Golden Knights game, game one, after he graduated from crank the horn. What do you call it?
5: Fernando Mendoza, Heisman Trophy winning quarterback, national champion with Indiana, number one overall pick of the Las Vegas Raiders.
0: He even looked artificially, like, created when he was doing what? The cranking the horn?
1: Cranking the horn. Cranking. And you know what else he can add to that list of accomplishments that Sean McDonough was mentioning?
0: Uh-huh.
1: College graduate. He went back and he got his degree from Cal.
0: My man. Well done. Wait, he got his degree from where?
1: Cal, where he was. Remember, he was a grad transfer at Indiana.
0: Wait, he didn't even get his degree from Indiana?
1: He got his undergrad degree from Cal.
0: I got so many questions here at this point. Are you mean to tell me there's not true student athletes in college sports anymore? I just, my mind is blown. Troy baseball, what a story they are to make punch their ticket. That was awesome scenes right now. And Ole Miss Rebels have punched their ticket as well.
1: Mira Andreeva, 19-year-old French Open winner. Congratulations. She won the Open yesterday.
0: Oh, Mizrowski yesterday for the Brewers, 103.7. Now he has the 12 fastest pitches this season. 52 of his pitches last night against the Rockies were 100 miles or more. How impressive is that? 103.7.
1: That is, throw some water on that man. He's on fire. I've always wanted to say that. Nixon 5? What are we feeling?
0: Spurs in 7.
1: Ah.
0: Just absolute chaotic meltdown. I want to see it.
6: Towns. It's good!
7: Wembanyama drives hard. Windmills at home.
6: Wants him. Oh, what a big shot!
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26: I'm Nick DeLuca. Good Sunday morning. Game 3 of the Stanley Cup Final in the books. Vegas had the first four in the second. Carolina came back with four straight in the third to force OT. The second period, three from Mitch Marner.

0: amazing arenas I've ever been in FedEx Forum. And I think OKC, I think OKC is a very, very super fan base who has, it's more like a college fan base more than anything, where, you know, all their chants, everything is kind of orchestrated, and it's really nice, and it's very loud in that building. So, you know, and of course, you can't forget about Roracle. That Oracle Arena when the Warriors were playing great basketball, man, that arena really did roar, and it was amazing. So it's cool to see, and you know, there's some great environments in the NBA basketball, and I love to see where the game is right now.
1: Quincy Pondexter, former NBA player and now an assistant coach at Washington, joining us here on Game Day ESPN Radio and the ESPN app. So you mentioned OKC. So do you think, I mean, going into Madison Square Garden and what that arena is going to be like tomorrow could be shell-shocking for some, especially a young team like the Spurs. But because they've dealt with playing on the road at OKC, winning a Game 7 on the road at OKC, do you think they're equipped to handle whatever that crowd is going to throw at them tomorrow night?
0: Man, this has been... it's been such an unpredictable series. So I'm as a fan right now, this has been unbelievable basketball, and you just don't know the outcome. And games coming down to the wire, you know, teams being down 10, 12 points and rallying it in the fourth quarter, or, you know, it's been the most unpredictable series I think we've all had. I bet whatever the betting sites are saying, they're all wrong. So I'm excited to just see a great game of basketball tomorrow, and probably the best atmosphere that we've probably ever seen in the NBA. And so buckle up. That's all I got to say. I'm really looking forward to it.
2: Who is the sort of X factor for San Antonio if they're going to be able to turn this thing around?
0: I think their X factor, of course, you got the Champagnes of the world who could, you know, hit five or six threes. If Harrison Barnes could come in and have that veteran presence of championship pedigree, Carter Bryant is another unsung hero, but I think more than anything, De'Aaron Fox needs to play like De'Aaron Fox. I think first game, he wasn't assertive like he should have been, and didn't play his best basketball. The second game, it felt like they were trying to get him going. I think it just needs to be more organic and just play, and whether Victor's going, or, you know, De'Aaron, or his Castle, or Harper, I think they just need to find that right synergy. And but I think it starts and ends with Fox.
1: Quincy, thank you so much for the time. We appreciate your insight to the finals. Hope you enjoy watching the rest of the series, man.
0: Thank you so much for having me.
1: I'm glad Quincy pointed out, David, that the Oklahoma City Thunder also have, you know, a raucous environment, tough place to play when you're on the road. But I really do feel like we're going to find out a lot about this Spurs team in the first 12 minutes tomorrow night. Like, how they come out in that game is going to determine how the rest of this series goes for them.
2: Yeah, if they look shook first quarter, because the thing about the Spurs that has been the common denominator all playoffs is if Wemby comes out looking aggressive, they win. That's pretty much what it is. You can kind of tell within the first 6 minutes of a game if the Spurs are going to win the game. That's been the case for the most part. And if they come out with that level of aggressiveness, with that level of I don't care who you are, we still can win this thing, they're going to win. If they come out looking shook, and to be fair, I would not blame them for looking a little shook. That's what home court advantage is all about. That's what MSG is all about. It's why you want to have home games in pivotal moments. So if they come out a little jittery in Madison Square Garden, I would not blame them. This is a once-in-a-lifetime game that they're going to be in, but it'll show so much more if they come out with the same attitude they had in Game 7 in OKC against defending champions.
1: Yeah, they're going to have to dig deep. They're going to have to find something around that. Because, again, they come out, and as we've seen a couple of times, they've been able to build big first quarter leads.
2: Yeah.
1: Jump out to big leads. That doesn't necessarily mean they're going to win, but they've got no chance if they come out flat. And they're going to be chanting Nixon 4 at the end of Game 3. And Game 4 is even going to be a louder environment, as they would be on the precipice of that first championship in over 50 years. Coming up next, though, here on Game Day, What's your favorite moment in a championship game or series as a fan? Give us a call. 888-SAY-ESPN, 888-729-3776. We've had some good ones in the NBA Finals, especially last night with the Stanley Cup Final. We'll get your responses. 888-SAY-ESPN next. 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
5: Hello?
6: Hello?
5: Yes? Hello?
6: Yes.
5: Hello?
6: Yes. Yes. Yes. I'm calling about the vacancy.
5: Yeah, it's a small room. $300.
6: No. I don't want a room. I want a colon.
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18: 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If your business received a 2002 economic census form in the mail, it's important to complete and return it promptly. America needs your numbers.

0: play goalie for them. I mean, like they pulled Freddie Anderson, their starter, to begin the third period. Brandon Bussey, who had been their primary starter for most of the season when Anderson was either hurt or not playing very well, comes in, gives up the fluky goal in the double overtime, but overall played pretty well. Don't forget, he stopped Mitch Marner on a penalty shot early in the third period after coming in for the first time since mid-April. It could have been 5-0. Instead, it's 4-0, and that helped spark the comeback. So we're going to talk to Brendan Moore in about a half an hour to kind of figure out where his head's at as far as the starting goaltender goes. I think the route they should take is play Bussey in game four. If he wins, great. Maybe you found something there to kind of revitalize your chances in the series. If he doesn't, at least you're giving Freddie Anderson some extra rest before you bring him back for game five back at home. So I'm going to be really intrigued to see what they end up doing with this goaltending switch, because honestly, Freddie Anderson's numbers since the conference final have not been very good.
1: Greg, we've been talking also sort of about the most memorable fan experiences that we've had for our team, talking about the game last night. What about you? What is sort of the most memorable experience that you have from a championship as a fan?
0: Oh, it's easy. I was in the building in game four of the 1995 Stanley Cup final when my Devils won their first cup. My dad won New Jersey lottery. He spent the money on Stanley Cup final tickets.
1: Wow.
0: And he picked game four because he's like, at least we'll get to see one of these games, because he thought that Detroit was going to sweep the Devils. But instead, they take it to Detroit. They have a chance to close out the series in game four. Me and my dad are sitting on the upper deck, and they ended up doing mind-blowing for me. Now, you know, I'm a jaded veteran for as long as I have, but I mean, that moment of just being there with my dad and watching this team that had made me cry a lot, especially when they lost to the Rangers in the previous season, finally win a championship was something I'll never forget.
2: Greg, we appreciate the time. I hope you take the rest of the day to recover, because I know, just watching the game was exhausting last night. So I'm glad they've got the extra rest day so you can recover, be ready for game four.
0: Well, that's the trick with this series, man. It's not only recovering from that game last night, it's also recovering from being in Vegas. So it's a hard knock life right now,
1: man.
0: For your boy. But we'll figure it out.
2: We appreciate it. Thanks, Greg.
0: Anytime.
2: Greg Wyshynski, ESPN senior NHL writer, joining the show. I don't know what you focus on if you're the Carolina Hurricanes, David, because, again, you found yourself down 4-0, so that's not great. But then you have the comeback, and all of that effort and energy spent on the comeback in the third period goes for naught because of one of the flukier plays you're going to see in an NHL Stanley Cup final game, where your guy's just trying to clear the puck out. It hits the goalie's, skate and ends up in the back of the net. Yes, you have the second day. I just don't know how I would be able to mentally overcome some of those hurdles that now you have to overcome.
1: Yeah, you are just, like we sort of heard the clip at the end of the game. You're just tired, man. You're just tired. You don't necessarily feel, and then you have to turn around and do it again. You fought so hard. And I know that they were thinking, this is the most miraculous comeback of all time. We're like making history. We're going to, and to lose like that, that level of roller coaster of emotions is just truly devastating.
2: Yeah, and again, they've got a couple of days to try to figure it out before game four, try to bounce back and get right back in this series and even it up at 2 games apiece. It's game day here on ESPN Radio and the ESPN app, presented by Progressive Insurance. He's David Dennis Jr. I'm Gabe Neitzel. Coming up next, the Chicago Bears are going to be playing where exactly?
1: Uh-oh.
2: It's game day on ESPN Radio.
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0: he is learning that they have to take advantage of every opportunity. Like, think about this. Game one and game two, they put in so much work to get themselves in a position to win the game. And it's like all that work goes for nothing because you made one bowl-headed move, like the turnover off Stephon Castle's back. Like, you can't have that. And so he realizes just how fine that line is between, you know, between championship-type play or being down 0-2. I think that's what Mitch has learned. But at the same time, I don't think it's something that he didn't know already because you've got guys like Greg Popovich in the building talking to you every day. I remember his first year after Pop had the stroke when he was, you know, he was coaching in an interim situation, and he talked about how Pop would cuss him out. And I guarantee you Pop is still cussing him out. As a matter of fact, I know that Pop addressed the team before they got on the flight out here to New York, and he told them, like, you got to let those first two games go. Just let them go. Don't worry about that. On to game three. Put all your energy into trying to get game three. And I think that has been sort of the message to all the guys. I mean, I'm sure it was the message sort of to Miss Johnson, too. And I can tell you, man, like, I was at the practice today. Those guys acted like they definitely weren't down or anything like that. They were upbeat, seemed really excited about, you know, what's to come. And I did talk to a couple of people, you know, that make decisions on the San Antonio Spurs. I talked to them today at practice, and they were like, it's not like we're getting our butts kicked up these games. Like, a couple things break our way, it could easily be 2-0 San Antonio. So they're confident going into game three, man.
1: So do you think based on all that, you believe that they're going to react and they're going to come out with fire in game three in what's going to be a pretty hostile environment?
0: I think they will. But also, I'm a realist here. The San Antonio Spurs haven't won here since LaMarcus Aldridge was in their starting lineup. So, I mean, Rudy Gay was on the San Antonio Spurs the last time they won in Madison Square Garden. So it's not, no, I mean, like, you got to be kind of aware of the history. Like, they've had a lot of trouble here. Think about it. I remember one Christmas I was in Madison Square Garden. I think Victor went nuclear. He had like 40-something.
2: Yeah, he had like 49
0: or
2: something.
0: But Bridges did, too. Mikael Bridges did, too. So that's kind of what happens for the San Antonio Spurs here at Madison Square Garden. I think they're going to come out with a lot of energy. I think that they will go on runs that, you know, where you're like, okay, the Spurs are going to dominate this thing. But that's not how it's going to ultimately play out. And I'm not saying the San Antonio Spurs are going to lose, but I'm just saying – yes, they might get out ahead, get a big lead, but this Knicks team is damn good, man. Like, let's not take anything away from them.
2: Yeah, so, Michael, from your own personal sort of situation here, I'm going to game three. I'll be there tonight. What are you doing to prepare for the chaos of New York City for the next 72 hours?
0: Oh, my brother. See, first off, you got to make sure that you get your room in the right spot. I'm only like two blocks from MSG.
2: Oh, so, same. It's walking distance. We're walking out there.
0: Yeah, I can walk, bro. Like, yeah, that's what you got to do. You got to put yourself in the street. I'm sorry, my hotel room. The phone is ringing here, but sorry. But yeah, you just got to put yourself in walking distance, and you have to be patient. Like, you know, you're based in Atlanta, right?
2: Yeah.
0: Yeah, so you got them Southern sensibilities. You know, like, you know, we nice to people. But, you know. And obviously, New Yorkers don't act that way. So, right. You know, you just use your southern manners and things like that, and we'll be just fine. Now, I am interested to see what happens when the president comes, and I know that's the reason for, like, heightened security, and you're going to have to be there really early, and that would be my advice to anybody going to the game. You better get there early because security is going to be tight and it's going to be packed out there, but I'm bracing for a raucous environment. I love coming to New York to cover games. And I don't, you know, it could be some just random Tuesday night in February or something. I still love coming to Madison Square Garden.
1: Michael, we certainly appreciate the time. Thank you so much. And, hey, enjoy game three tomorrow night.
0: All right. Thank y'all. Y'all have a good one.
1: Michael C. Wright, ESPN NBA writer, joining the show. And the NBA playoffs are right here on ESPN Radio. Catch game three of the NBA Finals. 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We're going to give you our predictions for Game 3 of the NBA Finals. 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

0: 3 easily. If the Spurs win game 3, then first of all, game on. Second of all, might have to be a little bit of worry because once they get a taste of victory, I'm not sure they're going to let it go again.
1: There's the expression, styles make fights. Yeah. And everyone wants to look at matchups and how impactful those can be. And you look at playoff paths, and we like to dissect those like crazy. The Knicks, you know, it's Hawks weren't a problem, Sixers weren't a problem, the Cavs weren't a problem, because those matchups were not problems. Do you believe, and I realize this may be a stupid question, considering New York is up 2-0, but do you believe that New York, in terms of just evaluating the talent, is actually the better team than San Antonio, or the Spurs are just at a matchup disadvantage in that the Knicks are the more physical, tougher team?
0: I think that, again, that kind of big brotherism plays in there. I think that the Spurs have more talent. I think they will be the better team. I just don't know if they're the better team right now. I thought they were coming into the series, but I thought it would be close. I picked the Spurs in 7. I think that Wemby is the best player in the world even now, and he still has a lot of upside to get even better. I do think that the matchup, because the Spurs play with Wemby and essentially 4 guards and wings, right? Like, they don't have a true power forward. They're out there with Champagne as their power forward, and he's like a 6'7", really swing man. But the Knicks also play without a traditional power forward, but OG Anunoby is bigger and more physical and able to play up in a way that the Champagne doesn't necessarily do. So I do think there are some elements that help the Knicks. I think that they have better team rebounding than the Spurs if Wemby doesn't get the rebound. And I think that's played to their advantage. And I think their experience plays to their advantage. But if it comes down to just pure talent, I think that the Spurs, even now, are probably slightly the more talented of the two teams.
1: Yeah, I kind of go back to the whole sum of their parts conversation. And are the Knicks, to their credit, I don't want this to sound like slander, to their credit, playing better than the sum of their parts, whereas the Spurs are kind of underachieving just a little bit?
0: I mean, again, I don't know that I would say that the Spurs are underachieving. You know, that's one thing. So after game 1, I said whoever wins game 2 is going to determine. If the Knicks win game 2, I think it's a sweep. If the Spurs win game 2, I think it went to 7. Well, the Knicks won game 2. But I find myself hedging on that sweep thing because the Spurs, they've impressed me even in losses, right? Like every time they take a punch from the Knicks, it looks like it should be a knockout blow. They come right back. The Knicks hit them, they come right back. And each of those first 2 games, they had a chance to win. So I feel like they're playing relatively well for, you know, all factors in. But, I mean, we can't hide from the fact that they are a super young team, and the Knicks are, to their credit, taking advantage of that. And I feel like they still will continue to take advantage of that back in Madison Square Garden. But, again, they better not lose game 3.
1: I've said it multiple times. I know it doesn't necessarily reflect what we've seen on the court so far through 2 games, but I believe the best player in the series, not performance-wise in the series, but just on the floor, talent, is Victor Wembanyama.
0: Mm-hmm.
1: And I say that while in another breath wondering, are we still underrating, undervaluing Jalen Brunson? We will explore. That's next on ESPN Radio and the ESPN app.
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0: Arkansas Travelers Baseball is on the air on the Buzz Radio Network. The Arkansas Travelers, one of baseball's most historic franchises, are celebrating their 125th anniversary season. 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
1: Good evening to you from Corpus Christi, Texas. The Arkansas Travelers wrapping up a week-long stay on the Coastal Bend tonight with the finale of a six-game series against the Corpus Christi Hooks. Travs had won the first four before dropping a tough one last night, falling 9-8. A ball game that was back and forth throughout. The Travs actually had three different leads, including being in front, going into the bottom of the eighth inning. But Corpus Christi scored twice with two out, and the Hooks took the victory 9-8 last night from the Travs. Travs trying to close out this road trip with a victory and get five out of six here at Whataburger Field. Right-hander Adam Leverett makes the start today. He's 1-1 on the year with a 4.17 ERA. It is Leverett's 10th game and 9th start. For Corpus Christi, left-hander Trey Dombrowski gets the ball, his 11th game and 8th start. Dombrowski 0-1 with an ERA of 4.75. Travs have played long ball in this series. They have hit 14 home runs over the first five games. They'll look to drive some more out of Whataburger Field tonight. This is the Visit Hot Springs pregame show. 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Coming up, we'll check the out-of-town scoreboards, Texas League, and we'll check in on the Major League scoreboard as well. Getting you set for Travs baseball on the road on 106.7 Buzz 2.
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1: Getting set for the Travs and Hooks down here in Corpus Christi. Let's bounce around the Texas League, see what else is going on today. Travs began the day a game back of Tulsa for first in the North Division. Tulsa finishing up a suspended game from yesterday in Amarillo, ball game that was held up in the second inning. So they had to play nearly a full game there and then a regular game behind it. The suspended game looked like it was going to go Amarillo's way. They took a two-run lead to the ninth. But Mike Sirota with a three-run homer for Tulsa puts the Drillers on top, and Tulsa wins it 7-6 over Amarillo in that first game today. Second game about to get going down there at Hodgetown. So right now the Travs are a game and a half back of the Drillers for first place in the division with just over 2 weeks remaining in the first half race. Other ball games today. San Antonio wins at Wichita 7-4. The Missions take 5 out of 6 this week from the Wind Surge. Doubleheader in Frisco between the Cardinals and Rough Riders. Game one is in the fifth inning. Springfield and Frisco locked up 4 apiece in that one. Game two still to come down there at Riders Field. And they had to finish a suspended game in Springdale today, Naturals and Rockhounds, and they were going to play again after that. The suspended game actually hit some rain as well. They did finish it, though. Northwest Arkansas winning 9-6, a walk-off grand slam from Carson Rockefort, and then rain hit again, and they canceled the second ball game. It will not be made up. So second game between Northwest Arkansas and Midland today does not happen. So the Naturals will come in to Dickey Stevens Park next week on a high off the walk-off grand slam from Carson Rockefort today. On the big league side of things, tough loss for the Travs parent club today, the Seattle Mariners. They led throughout in Detroit trying to win a series. Tigers got two in the seventh to cut it to a one-run game, and then in the bottom of the ninth, Andres Munoz unable to close it out for the Mariners as the Tigers walk it off on a hit from Kevin McGonigal. 5-4 Detroit over Seattle today. Other finals, the Braves take down the Pirates 3-1, Atlanta's big league best 45th win of the season. Phillies keep rolling, a 9-5 win over the White Sox today. Yankees, even without Aaron Judge, continue to play well, 6-1 over the Red Sox today, thanks to a 5-run eighth inning. Blue Jays top the Orioles 6-4, Marlins over the Rays 4-1. The A's go to Houston and shut out the Astros today, 5-0 behind the former LSU Tiger Gage Jump. Royals hang on for a win in Minnesota, 6-5 over the Twins. Former UCA Baron Noah Cameron getting the victory in that one. Cardinals sweep a four-game set from the Reds in St. Louis, 5-3 today, Cardinals over Cincinnati. The Rangers stomp the Guardians today, 10-0 in Arlington. And the Diamondbacks hold off the Nationals, 5-1. Games going on right now. Brewers lead the Rockies 12-4, bottom of the ninth in Denver. The Mets lead in San Diego 6-2, sixth inning of that ballgame. And the Angels hold a 6-1 lead over the Dodgers in the Freeway Series, fifth inning there at Dodgers Stadium. Sunday night ballgame tonight is from Wrigley Field, Chicago. It's the Cubs hosting the San Francisco Giants, 7:30 Central Time for the first pitch of that one in front of the Ivy. We have AA Texas League Baseball for you. It's the Travs and the Hooks. And we've got your starting lineups coming next on your home for Travs Baseball, 106.7 Buzz 2.
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1: 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Manager's about to exchange lineup cards at home plate. So let's get you the starting lineups for this one. First four, the visiting Arkansas Travelers. They are the AA affiliate of the Seattle Mariners. Traps coming in with a record of 34-21. They are managed by Rich Thompson. And tonight's lineup has Michael Arroyo leading off. He'll be playing left field. Hitting second at second base, Charlie Pagliarini. Hunter Fitzgerald bats third. He's the first baseman. Hitting fourth in right field. Actually, I beg your pardon, hitting fourth as the designated hitter today, Lazaro Montes. Caleb Calley bats fifth. He's at third base. Hitting sixth and catching, Aaron McKeithen. Josh Hood bats seventh. He's the shortstop. Hitting eighth, playing center field, Bill Knight. And batting ninth out in right field today is Blake Rambusch, with right-hander Adam Leverett getting the start on the mound, his 10th ball game, ninth start of the season. So again, for the Travs today, it's Arroyo in left, Pagliarini at second, Fitzgerald at first, Montes the DH, Calley at third, McKeithen catching, Hood at short, Knight in center, and Rambusch in right, with Leverett on the mound. The Corpus Christi Hooks are the AA affiliate of the Houston Astros. Ricky Rivera is their manager. They have a record of 25-31 this season. Here's their lineup for today. Leading off and playing second base, Yamal Encarnacion. Hitting second in center field, Joseph Sullivan. Jason Schiavone bats third and does the catching. In the cleanup spot, playing third base, Trevor Austin. Lucas Spence hits fifth. He's their designated hitter today. Batting sixth and playing left field, Jaron Williams. Garrett Guillemette hits seventh. He plays first base. Hitting eighth, the shortstop, Jax Biggers. And batting ninth is the right fielder, Tyler Whitaker. With left-hander Trey Dombrowski on the mound, 11th game and eighth start of the season. So again, for the Hooks, it's Encarnacion at second, Sullivan in center, Schiavone catching. Austin at third, Spence the DH, Williams in left, Guillemette at first, Biggers at short, and Whitaker in right with Dombrowski on the mound. Three-man umpiring crew set up this way today. Over at third base is Frank Jones. First base umpire is the crew chief, Dylan Halsey. And behind the plate today with balls and strikes is John Reed. Inching closer to action in front of what will not be a big crowd tonight here at Whataburger Field. It's not a bad evening for baseball. 85 degrees, a little bit humid, but that's the norm down here. It is overcast, and there was some rain a couple hours ago. A quick, strong shower moved through the area, but we're good to go with baseball despite the clouds overhead. Breeze out to left field, 13 miles per hour. As the Travs look to close out this road set with a victory, they had a 9-game road winning streak snapped with the loss last night. A tough one as they took a lead to the bottom of the eighth inning after battling back from multiple deficits throughout the night. So we'll see what tonight has in store. Travs are off tomorrow and then home to take on the in-state rival Northwest Arkansas Naturals for 6 games beginning on Tuesday night. It's Arkansas Dizzy's Week and Weekend at the ballpark coming up. We have 6:35 starts Tuesday, Wednesday, and Thursday, 7:05 Friday, 6:05 Saturday, and 1:35 a week from today on Sunday. Dogs are welcome at the ballpark for all 6 games next week as we celebrate the goodest boy in baseball, our guy Dizzy, with dog days throughout the week. It's also singles night on Thursday and a $3 Thursday. Friday's a replica jersey giveaway, and kids run the bases after the game. No fireworks on Friday because of the dogs. Saturday is a Dizzy dog toy giveaway to the first 300 dogs. It'll be Dizzy's birthday bash, and dogs run the bases after the game on Saturday. On leash only. A little extra fun as the dogs get to run the bases as part of Arkansas Dizzy's Weekend on Saturday. And then next Sunday, it's Operation Military Appreciation, a family Sunday, and kids run the bases after that game as well. As the Travs and Naturals meet for the first time at DSP this season. 6-game series starts on Tuesday. Hooks have taken the field. Just about time for ball here tonight in Corpus Christi. First pitch coming next on your home for Travs baseball, 106.7. Buzz 2.
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0: 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Any reproduction, rebroadcast, retransmission, other dissemination, or use of the broadcast, descriptions, or accounts of this game without the express written consent of Major League Baseball is prohibited. The lineups are in and the pitchers are ready. It's game time for Arkansas Travelers Baseball. Now, with the call of all the action, let's go out to the ballpark and join the voice of the Travs, Stephen Davis.
1: National anthem wrapping up here in Corpus Christi, Texas. It has been a productive week for the Travs. 4 wins in 5 games so far. The Travs close it out with a victory before the long bus ride home tonight back to the central part of the Diamond State. Travs taking on the only lefty on Corpus Christi's 16-man pitching staff. They have seen nothing but right-handed pitching all week, so for no other reason than that, it's a much different look on the mound today with left-hander Trey Dombrowski for the Hooks. Travs did see him earlier this season. Ball game at Dickey Stevens on April 26th. This is the last meeting of the season, not just of the half, but of the season. Between these clubs, Travs long ago clinched the season series. They lead 9-2 entering today. Travs, since becoming a Mariners affiliate, have not won double-digit games in a season against Corpus Christi. That dates back to 2017. They changed that today with a victory here in the finale at Whataburger Field.

0: Michael Arroyo headed to the plate to lead it off for the Travs. Great to have you along this evening. HB's our man in the studio. I'm Stephen Davis. Here we go for the final time in Corpus Christi this season. Travs and hooks. Dombrowski, the left-hander, working just from the stretch, fires, and Arroyo swinging first pitch. Chops it foul past manager Rich Thompson outside third, strike one. Travs in the swamp camo jerseys today, gray pants, black helmets, black caps with a gray bill. Hooks are in their home whites this evening. White shirts, white pants, navy caps. Hooks across the chest of the jerseys with a dark numeral front and back. Breaking ball from Dombrowski is high, and the count is even, 1-1. Arroyo hits in 7 consecutive games. He has had a nice week here by the bay. Michael swings and comes up empty on this pitch, and it's 1-2. Arroyo hitting 271 now for the year. He's gone 7 out of 16 this week. 2 walks, 2 homers, both coming on Wednesday. And 6 RBIs. He chases a changeup that's off the plate and diving out of the zone, though, and he's gone on strikes to start things. A very fast start for Dombrowski, striking out one of the Travelers' best hitters. That'll bring in Charlie Pagliarini. Charlie just 2 hits in the series, one of which came last night. It was a solo homer. He takes ball 1. It gave the Travs the lead. Put him up 8-7 in the 8th inning. Charlie's 7th home run of the season. He is just 2 out of 17 overall this week, though. Slow breaking ball, called a strike. The count even, 1-1. Pagliarini has drawn 8 walks in this series, though. He's been on base a bunch. 1-1 pitch. Inside, and it's 2-1 now. Crowd starting to fill out a bit as this ball game is underway. Late arriving crowd for this 5:05 scheduled start. 2 balls, 1 strike. Dombrowski to the plate. Pagliarini flips it foul. 2-2 now the count. Trey Dombrowski, a left-hander. 6'5", 229 pounds. He's 25 years old. From Wall, New Jersey. Pitched in both AA and AAA last season. Former fourth-round pick of the Astros. Fastball is wide, 3-2. 89-mile-per-hour fastball. He does not throw overly hard. Payoff now. Fouled back, and we'll do it again. Pagliarini for the season, batting .264 with an on-base percentage right at .400. And he was right there last night, getting on base 2 times in 5 trips to the plate. 3-2 again. And this one's right through with the fastball, called strike 3. Charlie goes down looking. A fastball right over the heart of the dish. Dombrowski struck out the first 2 hitters. He has 33 strikeouts now this season in 36 2/3 innings. He has walked 23. These Traveler hitters may want to be patient. Hunter Fitzgerald, the batter. And he takes ball 1. Travs did not fare well against Dombrowski the first matchup. He threw 5 innings. Allowed just a run on 2 hits. 2 walks. He struck out 7. He was very good that day. Fitzgerald stings a line drive into left center field. That drops for a base hit. Hunter holds at first with a 2-out single. His 8th hit of the series. 2-out base runner here for Arkansas with Lázaro Montes coming up. Lázaro has hit in all 5 games so far in the series. He is 7 out of 19, a double and 4 home runs. 1-for-3 last night with a walk. The 1 hit was a single. And he swings through the lefty's first offering for a strike. Lázaro's bumped his batting average up to .226 now. Slugging .523. Ridiculous power numbers. 16 home runs. Fitzgerald takes off for second. The pitcher still has the ball and throws to second, and Fitzgerald just gives himself up as the shortstop makes the tag, and the inning is over. Fitzgerald trying to time up the lefty, took off and knew he was in trouble and didn't even try to get himself into a rundown. Hunter is caught stealing. 1-6. Well, Trav's done in the first. We're half an inning in. Trav's nothing. Hooks coming up.
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0: No score to the bottom of the first. Adam Leverett gets the start today for the Travelers, and his first pitch on the way. It's called a strike to Yamal Encarnacion. Leverett's 10th game, 9th start. 1-1 record, 4.17 ERA. Swing and a miss. Changeup moving off the plate, 0-2. Leverett, 41 innings, 34 strikeouts, 13 walks. League batting .242 off him. The 0-2. Swung on and missed, a three-pitch K of the pesky Encarnacion, who drove in the eventual game-winning run in the eighth inning last night. Good start for Leverett today. Getting things going by punching a ticket. No one away. Here's Joseph Sullivan. Left-hand hitter, 2 out of 13 with a couple walks in the series, hitting just .201 for the season with a .303 on base. This is his 50th game. And he takes a fastball over the inner edge. Strike one to the left-hand hitter. Adam Leverett, 27 years old. Did not pitch last year after undergoing Tommy John surgery. Sullivan blasts a high drive to right field. Rambush is back at the track. He's at the wall, and it's gone. Just enough carry on that high arcing fly ball to get into the Hooks bullpen. And after Corpus Christi hit 4 home runs in last night's victory, they get one in the first inning tonight. Sullivan's 11th of the season. And the 6th off of Leverett this year in 41 innings. The batter, Jason Schiavone. Schiavone swings. It's a hard one. Hopper to third. It stays down, but Caleb Callie's got it. Fires across. And there's two out. Callie manning the hot corner today, as usual. Josh Hood is the shortstop. Charlie Pagliarini bumps over and plays second base today with Hunter Fitzgerald in there at first. The outfield has Michael Arroyo in left, Bill Knight in center, and Blake Rambush in right. And Aaron McKeithen is the catcher for Arkansas. Teamed with Leverett. Trevor Austin batting cleanup today for the Hooks. Homered twice last night. And he gets hit. Breaking ball didn't move, and it got him in the... It sounded like the arm guard on his left arm. Austin is pretty well armored up and protected. Wears about as much gear as you can. And he's down to first base with two out. A hit batter puts a man on and brings Lucas Spence to the dish. Spence homering last night in the opening inning. He went the opposite way to left center. Left-handed hitter batting .198. Was his first home run of the season last night. He swings and misses. Strike one, a changeup. Leverett coming off his longest outing of the year last Sunday at home against the Frisco Rough Riders. A one pitch. That's high. One ball, one strike. Leverett going at 6 innings in the ballgame last Sunday. Allowed just a run on 3 hits. Homer. No walks. He struck out 4. He was outstanding when they needed him to be. Travs, though, fell short in that ballgame. Throw over to first. Runner back. The second straight start, he'd gone deep and given up just one run. He'd gone 5 2/3 the previous Sunday against Springfield. So 11 2/3 innings over the last 2 starts for Leverett, and just 2 runs allowed. 1-1, chased and missed by Spence. That changeup again. It's Leverett's best pitch here in the opening inning. Count 1-2. Those 2 starts both coming at home, though, where Leverett in 5 games this season has a .222 ERA and more than a strikeout per inning. On the road entering today, his ERA is over 7. 1-2 pitch. Fouled back. We'll do it again. And he has struck out only 7 in 16 and two-thirds innings in road games before today. Hooks with a run on the board here in the first. Homer by Sullivan. Runner on, two out. Leverett deals the 1-2. Runner takes off. Swing and a foul back out of play. We'll do it again. Still a very low pitch inning for Leverett. He's only at a dozen pitches as he works here to the fifth batter in the Hooks lineup. Big lead again for Austin at first. He is not running this time. And the changeup is low. Spence doesn't chase. 2 balls and 2 strikes now. Leverett has thrown 10 of his 13 pitches now for strikes. Right-hander sets, fires again. Runner is going. The pitch down and in. McKeithen throwing from his knees. Got him at second. Austin slowed up on his way in and did not slide. And Josh Hood, on a one-hop throw, slapped a tag on the backside of Austin, and they get the out. Well, credit McKeithen and Hood. They never gave up on the play. Austin clearly did for some reason. No idea what he was looking at or thinking, but it helps the Travs out. Inning over. Hooks get one, though, on the Sullivan homer. And after an inning, they lead the Travs 1-0.
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0: Travs come to bat in the second, trailing 1-0. Lazaro Montes swinging first pitch to breaking ball, hits a ground ball, and the second baseman makes a sliding play in shallow right and throws him out. Nice job by Yamal Encarnacion, reacting quickly. And he takes care of Montes on the first pitch of the second inning. One away, here's Caleb Callie. Caleb, 3 hits in the series, including 2 home runs. Just 3 out of 19, though. And he looks at a first pitch strike. Callie up to a dozen home runs now, 29 RBIs. He's tied for 5th in the league in homers with his teammate, Hunter Fitzgerald. Sharp ground ball right past the pitcher, but there is the second baseman, Encarnacion. Wide throw to first, but down towards the runner, and the first baseman, Guillemette, able to grab it and tag Callie. For the second out, Garrett Guillemette playing first base today for the Hooks. Yamal Encarnacion, the second baseman. Jax Biggers is the shortstop. Trevor Austin over at third base. Outfield has Jaron Williams in left, Joseph Sullivan center, Tyler Whitaker in right. Jason Schiavone is their catcher. 2 down, bases empty. Aaron McKeithen stands in. Second game of the week for McKeithen, the Travs catcher. And he takes ball one. Aaron, 1 out of 3 with a walk and a run batted in his first outing. That was Thursday night. 1-0 pitch, called a strike, and the count is even at one. Keithan, 13 of 43 thus far with the Travs, hitting 302. The pitch, that is outside, make it two balls and a strike now. Dombrowski with the opportunity for a very quick inning here. His 2-1 pitch. Wide again, three balls and a strike now. Left-hander works quickly. McKeithen hits a sharp ground ball, left side, shortstop ranging, Fields, spinning jump throw, got him. Jax Biggers putting on a defensive clinic at every infield spot this week. The former Razorback robs Aaron McKeithen of a base hit to end the top of the second. Hooks flashing some leather that inning. We've played one and a half. Travs trail 1-0.
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0: One nothing the score, Corpus Christi in front. Move to the bottom of the second. Adam Leverett returns to the hill for the Travs. Rare night game start for Leverett, having been the Sunday starter for the Travs all season long. This is only the second night game he's gotten to pitch in. The other one was 2 weeks ago at home against Springfield. That was a 6:05 first pitch. Tonight, 5:05 was the scheduled start time. We got underway a couple minutes late. Here's Lucas Spence taking a strike. Spence was at the plate last inning when Austin was caught stealing for the third out. So fresh count for Spence. And here's the 0-1. That's low. One ball and one strike. Jaron Williams, Garrett Guillemette to follow. Two righties after this left-handed hitter. It's like a little bit of a sleepy Sunday right now at the ballpark. Spence gets into one, a line drive to deep right. Rambush gives chase, and it's gone. Two homers in as many innings for the Hooks. Both going into the Travs bullpen behind the right field fence. Well, that was the Hooks' game plan yesterday against Ryan Sloan, and it worked very well. Be on time against the fastball. And they're taking the same approach tonight against Leverett, and it's working out again. Spence got that one at 103 off the bat. It went 353 feet, his second of the year, second in as many nights. Now a blast to left center by Jaron Williams. On the run is Knight. He leaps, he dives. He caught it. Sensational play by Bill Knight. And there's one gone in the inning. Well, that was well back into the alley in left center. Bill going full on Superman leap. Able to pull it down. One gone as Williams, who doesn't have a ton of power, gets robbed. Now here's Guillemette. And ball one, low and away. Guillemette, three hits last night. He singled, he doubled, he tripled. He did everything but homer. This Hooks team does not have a lot of power. That made the four home run outburst last night all the more surprising. And the two home runs thus far tonight, eye-opening as well. 1-0 pitch. Downstairs. Two balls and no strikes. Guillemette just one homer this season in 40 games. He's a 195 batter. Swing and a foul tip in the count, 2-1. Went off the leg of Aaron McKeithen. I'll give him a moment. Adam Leverett from Macon, Georgia. Trying to shut down this Corpus Christi offense that has jumped out with a couple homers already. 2-1. That is hit high in the air. Left center field, pretty deep. Should be playable. Arroyo going way back and over, but he runs it down. Michael makes the moving catch a little bit shy of the warning track. And there's two out. That's three well-struck balls this inning for the Hooks. Now here's Jax Biggers. Jax just coming down to Double-A at the start of the week. He had been in Triple-A Sugarland in the Astros system to begin the season. Swing and a miss, strike one. He was hitting under 200. He's going to get regular playing time here, it appears, and he's swinging the bat well. 4 out of 14, two extra base hits, four RBIs. Left-hand hitting former Hog. Takes low and in, one ball, one strike. Jax has been predominantly in Double-A most of his minor league career, significant amount of time in AAA as well. One one, check swing, he went around, that's strike two. This is the 41st game that Biggers has played against the Travelers. One-two pitch, high and away, two balls and two strikes. Cleverett looking to end the inning. And he fires wide, it's a full count. Leverett has not issued a walk. He does have a strikeout. 3-2 pitch. Fouled off the right foot of the batter. We'll do it again. These Hooks hitters continue to be aggressive. Swinging early in the count. Seventh pitch of this at-bat coming up. It's the longest battle of the day for Leverett. And he strikes out Biggers with a changeup. Moved it off the plate. And Adam has his second K of the evening. Both swinging, both on changeups. But the Hooks have also hit a pair of homers. And after two innings, they lead the Travs 2-0.
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11: I was super excited when I scratched off 10,000. 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
10: People are

for strike one. Hood, 3 of 8 in the series, including a double and a home run. Josh, very slowly getting his batting average to climb. His pitch is wide, 1-1. He's up to 175 now. 5 homers, 15 RBIs in 30 games. 3 runs batted in this series. Playing for just the third time. He swings and misses. It's 1-2. Dombrowski, as we mentioned, the lone left-hander on Corpus Christi's pitching staff. So you'd think right-handed hitters would be all amped up for this matchup. And they might be, but that's probably not a good idea. Dombrowski actually has reverse splits. 1-2 pitch. Low, 2-2. Lefties have hit about 70 points higher this season against him. They're getting on base at about a 45-point better rate. And they're slugging 90 points higher than right-handed hitters. 2-2, that is hit in the air, left center. Over goes Sullivan from center field to make the catch. And there's one away. Dombrowski with a good changeup. Holding right-handed hitters to a 183 batting average coming into today. Sure enough, through the first 7 batters today, the only hit for the Travs coming from a left-handed batter, Hunter Fitzgerald. Here's Bill Knight. Swing and a bouncer foul, third base side, strike one. Travs as a team have struggled more against left-handed pitching this year. They've had better success against righties. One now from the tall southpaw. Outside, ball into strike to Bill. Bill, 2 hits in the series. One was a homer. He's also drawn 4 walks. Getting on base over half his trips to home plate this week. For the year, a .373 on base percentage. Breaking ball misses a little bit high. And the count is 2-1. Bases empty, 1 out, 3rd inning. Travs trail 2-0. And the 2-1 pitch. Pulled foul, sharply hit near third base. 2 balls, 2 strikes down. Broski was here the majority of the season with Corpus Christi last year. Ended up being named the Hooks Pitcher of the Year last year. 3.61 ERA in 26 games. Threw 112 innings, struck out 116. The 2-2. Low and in, full count. Numbers not quite as good to start this season, but he's been coming on a bit of late. Although he struggled his last time out. Going 4 2/3 and getting dinged for 4 runs on 6 hits. 3-2 pitch, swung on and missed, though. He strikes out Knight, a fastball that he put to the outer edge. Bill swinging just a bit late. Might have been thinking it would be a changeup with the location. Well, there's 2 away as Dombrowski has his 3rd strikeout. Now it's Blake Rambusch. 2 down, bases empty, and Blake looks at ball 1. Blake, 2 of 8 with a walk in the series, playing for the 3rd time in 6 games. Fastball comes in low. It's 2-0. 262 hitter for the year, 345 on base. Slumping a bit of late, just 130 for a batting average over his last 15 games. Breaking ball stays away. It's 3-0. He is still getting on base quite a bit in that time, though. On base percentage of .310 in those same 15 contests. .30 pitch. Rambusch taking all the way, takes a strike. .88 fastball from Dombrowski. Comes back with another one that ticks to 90 miles per hour and gets another called strike. It's now 3-2. And the payoff. Hit in the air, right center field. Should be routine. It's the right

0: outfielder Whitaker over to make the snatch. And that's the inning. Dombrowski has retired six in a row and eight of the first nine travelers today. Nothing doing for the Travs offense. Middle of the third, they're down 2-0.
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0: Corpus Christi's homered in each of the first two innings. They lead 2-0. 9-1 and 2 hitters coming up here. Tyler Whitaker to the plate. Adam Leverett ready to go. The first pitch is low for a ball. Whitaker, 2 of 9 in the series, a double, and 4 runs batted in. Here comes the 1-0. Chop to the left side. Callie's over to pick it up. And Caleb plays to first for the out. One away. Good start for Leverett. A quick out to begin the bottom of the third. Travs take the bus home after the game today. Long ride through the night. Off day tomorrow to get rested up, and they'll get back at it on Tuesday against Northwest Arkansas. Yamal Encarnacion hits a three-hopper to first. Fitzgerald's in to get it, tags the bag with his left foot, and just like that, there's two men out in the bottom of the third, and Encarnacion is 0 for 2. Leverett making quick work of the hooks. Start the inning. Here's Joseph Sullivan, who homered in the first. Neither of the hooks homers has been a no-doubter. Called strike, outer edge, 0-1. Both by left-handed hitters, both pulling it into the bullpen occupied by the Travs behind the right field fence. 0-1 pitch. Swung on and missed. Good changeup again. That is Leverett's best pitch today. It's been the fastball that's been hit out both times, though. The way they are sitting fastball, the hooks are, you need a good changeup if you're Adam Leverett. Ahead 0-2, the pitch. Called strike three, a fastball over the inner edge, and that's the inning. A six pitch, 1-2-3, bottom half of the third, as Leverett puts the hooks away in order. On to the fourth, Travs trailing 2-0.
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0: Two to nothing. Travs are down. They'll try it here in the fourth. They've sent only 9 to the plate through the first 3 innings. Travs will try to perk up offensively on a second go against Trey Dombrowski. Michael Arroyo struck out leading things off. He takes ball one a little high. It's one of 3 strikeouts so far for Dombrowski. Pagliarini and Fitzgerald will follow. Pitch called a strike, and it's 1-1. Dombrowski working quickly. Misses outside. Arroyo not going after that changeup. 2-1 now. breath for the lefty. His pitch hit hard but foul down the right side. 2-2. Travis needs something to spark this offense. We've seen him have some big, big games here at Whataburger Field this week. Six or more runs, four of the five contests. 2-2 pitch. A little fly ball, center field. Sullivan on to make the grab. And there's one away. Seven in a row, retired by Dombrowski. Up comes Pagliarini. The one game the Travs did not score at least six was the one game where Corpus Christi got a good start. The Conway, Arkansas native James Hicks went 6 1/3 of one-run ball on Thursday. Pitch low and away to Pagliarini, ball one. Travs managed to win that game, though, 3-2. 1-0. That's in tight. Two balls and no strikes now. Pagliarini down on strikes, looking his first time. Swings, fouls this one away. It's 2-1. Two runs, two hits for the Hooks. No errors, no runs, one hit for the Travs. No errors. The pitch. Breaking ball, called a strike, 2-2. Slow breaking ball in the upper 70s, a big weapon for Dombrowski so far. To hitters of both sides. Now the two ball, two strike pitch. Breaking ball again, and this time Pagliarini pulls a foul on the ground. Hard to get Charlie Pagliarini to swing and miss at the same pitch two times in a row, or take us the same pitch two times in a row for a called strike. Again, a 2-2 pitch, and it's high. Charlie's gone to a full count for the second time in as many at-bats. 2-0, Travs trailing in the fourth. And the 3-2 is flared into right field. Encarnacion going out from second. He runs it down. Angling back to his left, he makes a jogging two-handed catch. Add one to the list of consecutive hitters retired by the Hooks lefty. Now eight in a row. Well, here's Hunter Fitzgerald, who has the only traveler hit. And he swings and lines one into right center field. He's got another hit. Fitz will hold at first this time, on with two out. That single sharply struck into right center. Line drive single back in the first, went to left center field. Fitzgerald off a three-hit game yesterday, getting a very good look at this left-hander, Dombrowski. Lázaro Montes comes up as the potential tying run. The pitch. Chased and missed. Strike one. Modest lead for Fitzgerald. 0-1 pitch. Ground ball, right side. Encarnacion was shaded towards the hole. He gets there and makes the short throw to first. Retire the side. Lazaro's hit it in nearly the same spot in both his at-bats. And Encarnacion able to make the play both times. One hit, one left for the Travs in the top of the fourth. After 3.5, they trail 2-0.
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0: Well, 2-0. Hooks lead the Trabs. Bottom of the fourth here in Corpus Christi. Two swings. Homers by Sullivan and Spence providing the runs for the Hooks. 3-4-5 hitters coming up here for Corpus Christi. Jason Schiavone swings through a slider from Adam Leverett. Strike one. Leverett still under 40 pitches as he starts the fourth inning. Hooks have attacked early in the count predominantly. 0-1 pitch. That's downstairs. Count even. Jason Schiavone grounded out to third his first time. Here's the 1-1. That is hit high in the air and pretty deep to left center field. Schiavone's got big time power and he's got another home run. His second in the last two nights. And it's 3-0 Corpus Christi. That's Schiavone's fourth since coming to AA, his 21st of the season overall. This guy's got a ton of power and he catches. He's gotten turned on in the back half of this series. Three home runs today for the Hooks, and it's 3-0. And now Trevor Austin lines one to deep left. Near the berm, the short porch, and it's gone. The Hooks go deep on back-to-back pitches. Back-to-back homers for the second night in a row for the home team. Four to nothing. This is the team that's dead last in the league in slugging percentage. They homered four times last night. They have homered four times tonight, all in the first four innings now. Well, here's Lucas Spence, who homered his first at bat. And he takes a strike on a breaking ball. Four hits today for the Hooks, and they've all left the ballpark. That's extraordinary. 0-1. Shot right past Leverett. It nearly got him. Josh Hood fields behind the bag at second. Throws Spence out. One away. Leverett's heart may have skipped a partial beat there. That ball went very close to his right shoulder. But handled by Hood. They get the first out. But again, a hard hit ball. Now here's Jaron Williams. And he takes a strike. Trav sitting a game and a half back of first place in the division. They were just a half game out. entering last night. Williams takes a strike, 0-2. Travs, though, lost while Tulsa got their game suspended due to rain. So the Travs were a game back starting the day today. Tulsa, with a ninth-inning rally, wins the first game in Amarillo today. And the Drillers now leading game two as well. 5-1 in the fourth inning. Pitch low and outside. Ball one to Williams. Tulsa trying to take 5 of 6 out there at Hodgetown. And in position to do it. One ball, two strikes. Here it comes. Swung on, grounded foul over into the Corpus Christi dugout. And we'll do it again. Williams hit a deep drive to left center his first time. Bill Knight made a leaping catch, falling to the turf. Fastball is high, 2-2. Well, unless something changes here in Corpus Christi in a four-run game or out in Amarillo in a four-run game, the Travs are going to be 2.5 games out of first with just 2 weeks to go. And Tulsa's got a friendly schedule. This pitch is inside, 3-2 now. The Drillers next week are at home against the Wichita Wind Surge. Wichita currently resides in last place in the division and has the worst record in the league. Rip and a miss by Williams. He's gone on strikes. Leverett K's him for the second out of the inning. That brings in Garrett Guillemette. And then the final week of the first half, Tulsa's on the road, but they're at Northwest Arkansas, a team they just took 5 out of 6 from in Tulsa 2 weeks ago. So Tulsa's sitting pretty right now atop the division. Travs have to take care of their business and hope for some help. Guillemette swinging and missing, strike one. The Travs schedule remaining, 6 at home next week against Northwest Arkansas. The Travs need to find a way to win that series or more. A one pitch. Called a strike, 0-2. And then the Travs finish the half with a 7-game series in Frisco against a Rough Rider team that's right in the thick of the race for the top of the South Division. 0-2, hit high in the air, right center field, playable. Rambush over and in from right, makes the grab. And that's the inning. So the Travs will have a tough test in Frisco in that final week of the first half, as the Rough Riders right now are the top team in the South Division, tightly packed standings. Hooks get a couple homers in the fourth, back-to-back from Schiavone and Austin. And after four, they lead the Travs 4-0.
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0: Caleb Callie first up for the Travs in the fifth inning. Travs looking to mount a big rally as they trail 4-0. Ball one is low to Caleb. They have not solved Trey Dombrowski at all so far. This pitch is wide, 2-0. Callie ground out to second his first time. Takes a pitch, and it's called a strike, 2-1. Dombrowski's 58th pitch of the game is called a strike over the outer edge. 2-2 now. Callie looking up to the sky after that call. Thought that pitch was off the plate. Travs with just two hits through the first four innings. 2-2. Little tapper back towards the hill. Dombrowski's in off the mound. Grabs it, turns, throws. Callie's out. One gone. One more point to add on what I was talking about last inning with the Travs having to finish in Frisco. Not only is Frisco in the race in the South, and in fact leading the South Division right now, so they're going to be competing right to the end with a chance to celebrate possibly that week. Aaron McKeithen bats and takes ball one. But Frisco came to Dickey Stevens Park just last week and won 3 out of 5 games. So the Travs would have to go down there to Frisco and win a series against a really good team. Swing and a miss, McKeithen 1-1. Of course, the second half of the season then starts in just a couple weeks. June 23rd is the start of half number two. The record's reset. We'll see how things play out. She go for that second playoff berth, but the Travs still trying to fight for this one in the first half. As McKeithen swings and misses, strike two, but it's out of their hands. They can only control themselves. Travs need some help from the opponents of the Tulsa Drillers. 1-2 pitch. Up high, 2-2, and the Drillers not letting anybody take it to them as they're trying to win 5 out of 6 again this week as they're out in Amarillo and leading 5-1 in the fourth inning of that game. Swing and a foul back. McKeithen stays alive, 2-2. And that's just a 7-inning game as well because they had the resumption of the suspended contest already. Two pitch now. Down and away, full count. Now here comes the payoff. Ground ball right at the shortstop. Three easy hops for Jax Biggers, the sure-handed one. And there's two away as he throws to first. Keithan is 0-2. I want to bring up Josh Hood, who flied to center his first time. Four to nothing, Travs down. Fifth inning. The pitch. A little bit high, ball one. Both starters have been efficient so far, neither bullpen active. 1-0. Outside, make it 2-0. Next pitch. Hit check swing. Hood went around on it. He couldn't get stopped. And it's 2-1. Two down in the inning. Dombrowski calling for time. Stepped off the mound and held his hands up. Usually a pitcher doesn't have to do that. Now he comes back to the plate and misses low and away. Ball three, 3-1. There's the 3-1 pitch. Hood loads up, swings, and pops it back and out of play. Full count. Cavs with just two runners today, two singles by Hunter Fitzgerald. Three, two, coming home. Wide ball four. Hood is on with a walk, and the Travs have their third runner. And now the Hooks pitching coach going out to the mound. Give Dombrowski a little breather. He's also restrapping his belt. The Arkansas Scholarship Lottery has raised over $1.6 billion for Arkansas students since 2009. 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The batter now, Bill Knight. He goes first pitch hacking and fouls a fastball out of play. Hood aboard after a two-out walk. Travs can't go in any five-run home runs right now. If they're going to get back into this game, they're going to have to do it bit by bit. 0-1 pitch. Foul back, strike two. They're going to have to do it a little bit more, at least, against Dombrowski. With no one warming in the Hooks bullpen, although that may be changing. There's a couple guys moving around, but not in any hurry. Dombrowski only at 74 pitches, number 75 coming up here. And it's with an 0-2 count. And it's low for a ball. Left-hander ready again. Hood takes off. Pitch swung on and missed. That's strike three, and that's the inning. Fourth strikeout for Dombrowski, and the Travs leave a runner for the second inning in a row. Halfway done here in Corpus, middle of the fifth. Hooks four, Travs nothing.
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0: Corpus Christi up 4-0 on the strength of four solo home runs. Adam Leverett back to the mound. He's only at 51 pitches. At the very least, Leverett keeping the bullpen from getting involved earlier than necessary today. He'll work to Jax Biggers, who takes a big hack and comes up empty. Strike one. Heavy gray clouds overhead, but no rain. Just an overcast evening on the ship channel off Corpus Christi Bay. Leverett throws a strike. It's 0-2. Lights have been on since about mid-afternoon. Two-strike pitch. Low for a ball. Trav's home next week. Six games. Arkansas Dizzy's weekend as we celebrate the goodest boy in baseball. 1-2. Swing and a miss. Biggers has gone on strikes. Second time Leverett's gotten him. That's five Ks total for Adam. And up comes Tyler Whitaker. Bring your dog out for any of the six games next week. Dogs welcome at all six ball games for Arkansas Dizzy's Week at DSP. Whitaker takes a strike. Highlight of the week will be Saturday when we celebrate Dizzy's ninth birthday, human years. Hard to believe Diz is nine already. 0-1 pitch. Whitaker didn't want to, but went. Strike two. I remember the first time I met Dizzy. Still a bit of a puppy then. Following Greg around. Dizzy was born during the Trav's first year as a Seattle Mariners affiliate, 2017. 0-2 pitch. Outside for a ball. Well, come on out and celebrate with Dizzy this coming week and weekend at Dickie Stevens Park. Again, dogs welcome at all six games. And Dizzy's birthday bash will be next Saturday, the 13th. 1-2 pitch. Fastball right through there. Called strike three. Leverett has K'd the first two in the inning. Now back to the top of the order for Encarnacion. Trav's, though, trailing 4-0 here in the fifth. Dizzy's dog toy giveaway. The first 300 dogs next Saturday with a birthday bash. And dogs run the bases after the game. I'm assuming Dizzy will lead that running the bases parade. Ground ball, first base, foul off the bat of Encarnacion. Strike one. Although maybe Diz might want to go last. Let everybody else have their fun and go around, and then he gets the last go because it is his ballpark. Trav's will be dressed as the Arkansas Dizzies Thursday, Friday, Saturday, and Sunday. Blue, gold, and English cream, just like Dizzy's coat. A one pitch is low. It's a ball and a strike. Should be a lot of fun this coming week at the ballpark against the Northwest Arkansas Naturals. 1-1. Slapped into center. Knight coming on. Can't get it. Short hops him. Encarnacion has a hit. First Corpus Christi hit tonight that is not a home run. Encarnacion with a two-out single to center. That'll get Joseph Sullivan to the dish. Sullivan homered in the first. Struck out looking his last time. Big lead for Encarnacion. Big lead. Draws a throw. Tag, not in time. As he goes diving back in. 23 steals on the air. He's been caught only five times. Leverett, a big guy. Gets to the plate fairly quickly, though, for a man his size. This pitch is low. Ball one. Encarnacion not going anywhere. Runner goes. The pitch wide. Now the throw down. And they got him? No. Long delayed look by the base umpire out there, Frank Jones, and he finally signaled safe. Headlong dive for Encarnacion. He lost his helmet. And is he okay? He's a little slow to get to his feet and walk around, but he is all right. Takes his helmet back now from Trav shortstop Josh Hood. Well, he'll be at second base with two out and a 2-0 count. He's really hopping around at second. He takes off for third. The pitch down and away. McKeithen's throw. Safe again. Very close at third base. And again, Encarnacion losing his helmet on the dive. It rolled a good 10 feet away. He was way off the base trying to divide Leverett's attention and then just took off for third. He has 25 steals now. He is an energy guy, an energy giver to this Corpus Christi team. 3-0 now to Sullivan. The pitch. Called a strike, 3-1. Now the 3-1. Tapped foul behind the plate. Full count. Leverett back from 3-0 to 3-2. And ball four is now inside. Sullivan laying off it. Hooks have him at the corners with two out. The Travs have bullpen activity for the first time today. And pitching coach Cameron Ming going to the mound for the first time as Marcelo Perez loosens in the bullpen. Before they were icons, Babe Ruth, Honus Wagner, and Jackie Robinson trained in the Spa City. Welcome to the historic Hot Springs Baseball Trail. Walk the same streets where the curse of the Bambino began and see where Major League Spring Training was born. With digital markers and historic plaques across town, the past is just a smartphone scan away. Visit hotsprings.org and start your journey on the trail today. Be Jason Schiavone here for the hooks. This is a bit of a big spot for Leverett. Four runs, not easy to come back from, especially in the back half of a game, but he'd like to keep it to four instead of letting the hooks add on. Ball one is low. Schiavone is grounded to third and homered. Throw over to first. Runner headed home now. Throw to the plate. He is safe. Man, Yamal Encarnacion does it again. He brings more energy to this team than anybody the Travs have played this year brings to their team. He just stole home on a pickoff throw to first. That's diabolical and daring. Off the bag, took off on the throw to first, never hesitated, made a great slide to get around the swipe tag of McKeithen. 1-0 pitch now to Schiavone is wide, ball two, so it's 5-0 hooks. Encarnacion just stole his way around the bases after a two-out single. He took second on a close play, took third on a close play, and steals home on a close play on a pickoff to first. Runner from first goes down. The pitch is low and away and skipping to the backstop. Runner in at second with a slide, or else he might have had a chance at third base. Sullivan has a steal. The Hooks, the league leader in steals, have four today now. All in this inning. A 3-0 pitch. To Schiavone. Line towards right center field. That plugs the gap. Knight gets over to cut it off. But Sullivan comes around to score, and it is 6-0. And the Hooks are taking it to the Travs right now. Two hits, two RBIs for Schiavone. And he'll finish Adam Leverett. Leverett struck out the first two hitters of the inning, but the next three have reached, and he will not complete a full five today. Pitching change for Arkansas. They'll go to the bullpen. Hooks up 6-0. The Travs go to the pen with two out in the fifth here on Buzz 2.
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0: Trap starter Adam Leverett knocked out here in the fifth inning with Corpus Christi leading 6-0. Marcelo Perez is on from the bullpen. Marcelo got a win on Thursday night. Worked an inning and two-thirds scoreless. He'll try to pick up the pieces right here.

0: Batter will be Trevor Austin, who has been hit by a pitch and homered in this game. Perez takes over for Leverett. Marcelo looking for the final out of the fifth. The pitch high for a ball. Seventh game for Perez. Win and a loss. ERA 3.52 in 7 2/3 innings. 6 strikeouts, couple walks. The 1-0. That is wide. 2 balls and no strikes. Two-0 pitch, right through there, 2-1. Perez deals, swing and a miss. Got Austin to chase a slider. Marcelo throws a couple different sliders. They're both really good. That one had a lot of horizontal movement. Two-two pitch. Popped up, foul, first base side, out of play. Nobody gives chase. Long pause from Marcelo. Now the 2-2. And it's wide, a full count. Now the payoff. Runner going. Got him swinging. Perez comes on, gets a strikeout to end the bottom of the fifth. But the Hooks add 2 more runs in that fifth inning on 2 hits and a walk. They leave 1. 5 innings played. Corpus Christi out in front of Arkansas, 6-0.
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0: Six nothing, Travs trail, sixth inning. We have not gotten into the leaky Hooks bullpen yet. Trey Dombrowski's been really good today. Left-hander has kept the Travs off balance from the first pitch of the game. 9-1 and 2 hitters here for the Travs. As Dombrowski throws low and in for a ball to Blake Rambusch. There is action in the Corpus Christi bullpen, so Dombrowski might not be long for the game. Next pitch wide, 2-0. His pitch count currently resides at 78 after the first 2 of the inning. So he's approaching 80 rapidly. 2-0 delivery. Swung on, hit off the end of the bat, high in the air to left center. Ball carrying a bit with the wind, but the center fielder Sullivan runs it down. That ball had too much air time. Rambusch got underneath it. And he's the first out of the inning. Trouz with just three runners through five and one-third innings today. Michael Arroyo bats. He has struck out and flied to center. Dombrowski, the deep breath, brings the pitch. Low and in, ball one. As good as James Hicks was earlier in the series for the Hooks, Dombrowski a little bit better today. Arroyo stings one, a liner past the shortstop into left center. Michael's got a hit. Big turn at first, but he'll hang on with a one-out single. Arroyo extends that hitting streak to eight in a row. Clean base hit for Arroyo. He's on for Charlie Pagliarini. Dombrowski staying out there. Pitch count up over 80 now. String of three lefties here for the Trouz. We'll see if he makes it through all of them. Ball one, low and outside to Pagliarini, who's 0 for 2. This could be his last batter because Fitzgerald, the on-deck hitter, has seen him well and racked up a couple hits already. One oh pitch now. Softly lined to shortstop. Biggers has it in the air. Two out. Or after a quick out of Pagliarini, they could leave him in to try to get through the inning. Ricky Rivera, the Hooks manager's on the top step. And he's going to leave him in the game. We'll see how this plays out as Fitzgerald has scalded a couple balls. He's singled to both left center and right center. First pitch, breaking ball, low and away, ball one. Next pitch for Dombrowski will be number 85 tonight. He has shut out the Trouz so far on just three hits. He fires. Called strike, one and one. Ship moving in through the ship channel, visible behind the left field fence. It's maybe about 200 to 300 feet from the berm behind the left field fence to the water out there. Ball trickled foul, one and two. It's blocked off from the ballpark, obviously. The space in between. But it is right there. So are all these seagulls circling around the stands tonight. Not a fan. One ball, two strikes. Left-hander's pitch. High and outside, two and two. I don't have anything against birds in general, but moving this close to folks at a baseball game, we can live without that. We can live without that. 2-2 pitch now. Breaking ball stays high and tight. Fitzgerald gets out of the way of it. Full count. Arroyo will get to run now. 3-2 with two out. Here it comes. High ball four. Fitzgerald walks. He's on for the third time in as many plate appearances. Two on with two out for the Trouz, and now that will be the end for Trey Dombrowski. But a very good outing for him today. He goes 5 2/3 innings. He'll exit with a couple runners on base, two out in the sixth. His Hooks leading the Trouz 6-0 as Corpus Christi makes a pitching change on Buzz 2.
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Looking for the final out of the sixth. Leach making his ninth appearance. He's thrown eight innings. He's got one of the most interesting stat lines you'll ever see. Eight innings pitched, five runs allowed on just two hits. He's walked seven. He's struck out nine. The two hits have both come this week by the Travs. This is his third appearance of the series. He pitched on both Tuesday and Thursday. And gave up a hit in each outing. ERA at 5.63 for Leach. Started the year in AAA, had an ERA over 10. Now he's back down in AA. And Lázaro Montes trying to drive one out of the park. Goes after the first pitch and drives one deep, but foul down the left side. Lázaro just a little bit late on a 94-mile-per-hour fastball. Strike one. Not a bad idea if you're Lázaro Montes. Try to hit a homer and split this Corpus Christi lead in half. 0-1 pitch. Swung late, no contact. Fastball at 96 miles per hour. Now it's nothing and two, and the approach needs to change for Montes. Time called by the batter. Arroyo's at second, Fitzgerald at first. Travs have been shut out so far. O-2 pitch. High and away, ball one. Leach first out of the pen for the Hooks after Trey Dombrowski went 5 2/3 innings tonight. Here's the 1-2. Fouled back, we'll do it again. Travs are going to need a home run or two, probably, if they do come back in this game. Preferably with men on base. 1-2 pitch. Montes swings and lines one. Deep left center field. That ball's out of here. It carries into the Hooks bullpen for a three-run home run. And Lázaro Montes does cut the Corpus Christi lead in half. It's now 6-3. Lázaro with his fifth home run of the series and 17th of the season. He's fired up. One big swing of the bat, and the Travs feel like they're right back in this game now. And they do it off the pitcher in Leach, who was not allowing hits as a double-A hurler until this week. Well, even if that ball's just in the gap, the Travs get a couple out of it, but you get three on one swing. Now Caleb Calley takes down and away for a ball. Suddenly this game looks a little different, especially with Dombrowski out. Travs feeling revived and free. This pitch is low, 2-0. Pitch. That's right through there for a strike, 2-1. Now, if you get a solid effort from your bullpen and some zeros there, this Travs offense, the way they've swung it this week, is going to feel like they can come back. Cue ball foul off the bat of Cali. Still two balls, two strikes to Caleb. That home run is the Travs' 15th of the series. There's a shot through the left side. Cali's got a base hit. The inning continues on a sharply struck single. 112 miles an hour off the bat. Well, now here's Aaron McKeithen. 0-2, two ground outs to short. Offensive job the Travs have done in the first five games of the series. The Hooks bullpen has been battered pretty good. Ball one low to McKeithen, and I don't mean results. I mean arms used, pitches used. How many guys do they have available today? They might have to ride somebody who's not on top of their game for a bit. 1-0. Fouled away.

0: ball on a strike, although Dombrowski did what they needed from him, getting him into the sixth inning and covering 17 outs today. Leaves the bullpen just 10. Leach still looking for his first, though. Right-hander fires, and McKeithen swings through a fastball that was up. Strike two. Six-three, Travs trailing. Runner on, two outs, sixth inning. Cali, big lead, not going anywhere. And the pitch is high. Two balls, two strikes. Leach ready again. 2-2 pitch. Nubbed foul at the plate. McKeithen stays alive. They've made Leach throw 15 pitches already, and this is just his third batter. Still 2-2 to McKeithen, the right-hand hitting catcher. Here's the pitch. Swung on, popped up. Shallow left field. The shortstop's out. He gets turned around, but Biggers can't make the grab. It drops. He's been the best defender on the field all week wherever they put him, and he loses that pop-up, and it lands in left center field. McKeithen is aboard. Cali is around to third. And up comes Josh Hood. Presumably, that will be a base hit. Hook's pitching coach out to the mound. Man, Biggers went straight back, then he turned a hard left, and at that point, his heart had to sink. Discover Hot Springs National Park, where the wilderness meets the heart of the city. With 26 miles of scenic trails, you can hike the mountain ridges and trek straight into beautiful downtown Hot Springs for a day of local shopping and dining. Top it off with a soak in the healing waters of historic Bathhouse Row. 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Lace up your boots and start your adventure at hotsprings.org. Does go as a base hit for McKeithen. Three straight have reached since Leach came into the game. Four straight since there was two out. Here's Josh Hood as the tying run in the sixth inning. And he just jumps back out of the way of ball one as it straightens him up. Hood has flied to center and walked. He homered earlier this week. Travs suddenly down just three runs with two on as Hood swings at a fastball and fouls it back. One ball, one strike. 96 miles per hour from Hudson Leach. Cali at third, McKeithen at first, both with short leads. Leach set. Kicks and fires. Hood swings, hits a little two-hopper to the shortstop. Biggers handles this one and tosses it to first to retire the side. The Travs do not add on after the three-run homer from Montes. But they've got some momentum. We'll go to the bottom of the sixth. It's still the Hooks in front. It's now 6-3.
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0: Hook 6, Travs 3. We're in the bottom of the sixth inning. Corpus Christi's got their 5, 6, and 7 hitters coming up here. Marcelo Perez got a strikeout to end last inning. He stays on. First pitch to Lucas Spence is a slider coming down and in on the left-handed batter. Ball one. Spence is homered and grounded to short. Well, Perez trying to hold the hooks right now and keep his team within striking distance. The 1-0. Backdoor breaking ball lands for a strike, and it's 1-1. Marcelo on in relief of Adam Leverett, who threw a lot of strikes today, but also got hit hard a few times. Hooks were aggressive early in the count on fastballs. Pitch fouled back, 1-2 now. Leverett, 72 pitches today, 47 strikes over 4 2/3 innings. And he was tagged for 6 runs on 6 hits, including 4 solo homers. The 6 earned runs allowed, matching a season high by a Travelers pitcher. The 4 home runs allowed are a season high, topping the 3 given up last night by Ryan Sloan. There's a breaking ball in the dirt. Spence doesn't chase. It's 2-2. Leverett walked only 1. He struck out 6, including at least 1 in every inning he pitched. Now it's in the hands of the bullpen. Perez throwing for the second time this week. TCU Horned Frog deals. Spence hits a fly ball left field near the line. Arroyo, full speed sprint, pulls up and it lands just foul. Not a lot of room in foul territory, maybe about 6 or 8 feet between the chalk line and a very high and somewhat padded wall. And Arroyo, as he got to the foul line, decelerated. And he was still about 3 feet away from that ball and couldn't quite reach it. So Spence will see at least one more pitch. Count it, 2 balls and 2 strikes. Here it comes. Chopper to first. Fitzgerald can't handle it. Sliding attempt on the backhand side, and it kicks off his glove and on into right field. Ball stayed down on Hunter. I'm not sure he needed to slide to get it, but made the play a little more comfortable for him. It's a base hit for Spence and a runner aboard for Corpus Christi. If Fitzgerald doesn't slide, he's going to have all his momentum taking him away from first base. And it becomes a much tougher throw or run back to the bag. Here's Jaron Williams, right-handed batter, taking a strike. Spence has a two-hit game. Now the Travs get into the bottom part of the Hooks lineup. Lower 4 spots in their lineup are a combined 0 for 8 today. The pitch fouled away. It's 0-2. Six to 3, Corpus Christi on top, bottom of the sixth inning. Quick pace that this game had taken through the first 4 innings or so has evaporated. 0-2 pitch. That struck pretty well to right center field. Rambush going back. He's got a bead on it, and he runs it down. 1 out. Runner back to first. Rambush manning right field today as Lázaro Montes gets a bit of a break, and he's just the designated hitter today. Rambush playing right field for just the second time this season. Blake can handle all 3 outfield spots. Here's Garrett Guillemette. 0-2, 2 flyouts. Perez throws to first. They've got him picked off. 2 out. He caught Lucas Spence flat-footed. Ball was almost in Fitzgerald's glove before the runner moved. Dive back was too late. Well, pickoff for Perez. 2 out, bases empty now. Mar- Marcelo will deal to Guillemette. High, ball one. We got a big ship coming in through the ship channel now. It's unloaded. It's way up on the water, very high. One-oh. That's up and in. Guillemette bails out of the way. Ball two. That ship might be taller than some of the ones that used to be able to come through the ship channel till they got this new bridge finished. It's still going to be well underneath the swell of the bridge. It's named the American Phoenix, and it is high up on the water. 2-0. Just inside on the right-hand batter, ball three. Base is empty, two out, bottom of the sixth. Trout's trying to stay within three runs. Marcelo's 3-0. Guillemette's taking, and it's high, ball four. A runner on with two out for Jax Biggers. Jax 0 for 2, a couple strikeouts against Leverett. He's happy to see anybody else right now. Here's the pitch. Spinning in for a strike. Short lead for the runner. Now the 0-1. And that's low. It's a ball and a strike. This game feels so much different after the homer in the top half from Lázaro Montes. By the way, the Travs have not lost a game yet this season when Lázaro homers. If you want a good omen for this one as a Travs fan. Breaking ball, called a strike, outer edge, 1-2. A lot of work to do in this one, but they are 13-0 previously in games where the big fella leaves the yard. One ball, two strikes. Perez ready, and the pitch. Low and in, it's 2-2. Hooks with seven hits tonight, Travs with six. Hooks with four homers, the Travs with one. Here's the 2-2. Hit up the left field line, slicing out of play. We'll do it again between Perez and Biggers. Marcelo up to 25 pitches. Hard-throwing right-hander Brock Moore is warming behind him in the Traveler bullpen. Two balls, two strikes. Marcelo's ready. He sets. He brings it. Swing and a foul out of play. We'll do it again. Mentioned that Corpus Christi's bullpen's been beat up a bit in the series. They actually have an extra arm in their bullpen compared to the Travs. Travs' pen has been beaten up as well. Some short starts early in the week hurt them. 2-2 pitch. Chased and missed. Biggers strikes out for the third time. Marcelo Perez pulls the string and strikes him out to finish off the inning. One hit, one walk, one left in a scoreless sixth for Corpus Christi. We'll go to the seventh. Travs down 6-3.
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0: Travs are down 6-3. They'll come to bat here in the seventh. Knight, Rambush, Arroyo coming up. Against a new pitcher, right-hander Alejandro Torres, making his 18th appearance of the season and third this week. Pitch is down and in for a ball to Bill Knight. Bill 0 for 2, 2 strikeouts. Torres 2-0 on the year, 2.86 ERA. 22 innings, 28 strikeouts, but he has walked 18 as well. The 1-0. Ground ball, right side. Encarnacion can't get there. It slips through for a base hit. And the Travs have a runner on to open the seventh inning. Clean ground ball single the opposite way for Bill Knight. Now here's Blake Rambush, who's 0 for 2 with two flyouts. Well, Travs knocked Hudson Leach out. He recorded just one out, facing four batters last inning. Got the final out of the inning, and they said that's enough. Ball one is low to Blake. Torres is on for the third time in the series. Pitched on Tuesday, an inning. Pitched on Friday night, two innings. No runs allowed in either. No hits allowed in either of those outings as well. 1-0 pitch. Rambush takes. It's called a strike, 1-1. Well, the Hooks are hoping he can give them at least a clean inning tonight. Travs trying to take another step closer on a comeback. Rambush swings, hits a fly ball right center field. They were shading him that way, and Sullivan drifts back and hauls it in. One out. Rambush is now 0 for 3. That'll bring up Michael Arroyo. Michael ripped a single last inning. He's one out of three. He has an eight-game hitting streak now. Knight hopping around at first, not going anywhere. And Arroyo takes a called strike. Next pitch. Hit to center field. Sullivan with room hauls it in. Two out. And Knight back to first. Promising start to the inning with a leadoff single, but a couple harmless fly balls turn things in the Hook's direction here in the top of the seventh. The batter is Charlie Pagliarini. Charlie's 0 for 3 tonight. Just 2 of 20 in the series. He did homer last night, though. The pitch. 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